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2: 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The time is 10:06. We just played you Nice to Meet You by British musician Miles Smith. And this morning in the studio, we're chatting with local Maldon resident and bowler Jim Brookshaw.
3: Nice, yes. Passage bowler. How was that? That's a good one. Other activities that we have at the club. So what other activities do we have there? Weekend pennant Saturdays?
4: Yeah, weekend pennant on Saturdays. That goes through from October through to February. Practice and social bowls on Tuesday morning from 10 a.m. We bowl about eight ends, and then we go in for coffee and cake, or coffee and biscuits, or tea and biscuits,
3: or whatever.
4: Friday, and then after that, we go out again and play another six ends.
3: Yes.
4: So it doesn't fill your whole day in.
3: Yes.
4: Which is good. Friday from 4 p.m. including junior coaching, and Sundays at 1 p.m. We bowl. We have community barbecues, and which is once a month. The next one, as we were saying before, is on October the 16th.
3: Yes, it's and barefoot bowls, if it's warm.
4: Yes, barefoot bowls is what.
3: Yes, and that's third Friday of the month.
4: With live music, and I think Johnny Valentine's our next guest.
3: Johnny Valentine. I was talking to him on Wednesday. Yes.
4: Man of many talents, Johnny.
3: Oh, yes. He's in the men's shed help where he's making wooden things. Yes. Yeah, he's there. And doing. He's also doing the PR for the men's shed.
4: Yes.
3: On Facebook and everything. He does it. We got him doing it for the bowls. We don't need him for the bowls. He's very good at that. Very good at doing that sort of thing.
4: And he hosted our trivia night.
3: Yes, he did a wonderful job on our trivia night.
4: So many people enjoyed that night. It was a wonderful night.
3: It was, yeah. He's really very good. He's
4: man of many talents.
3: He is, yes. And he surprises you with what he is, what his talents he has got.
4: Mm.
3: Very, very, yes. He's really, yeah, good bloke. And a nice bloke to go.
2: Stephen,
3: yeah. Yes. Oh, yeah, great
2: He's
3: bloke.
2: Good fun.
3: Yes, him and, good people.
2: So, I bumped into him at a trade show once. It was a toy fair.
3: Yeah.
2: It was so fun. I see this person, like, jumping in the air. I'm like, oh, hello. We were, like, running around getting photos with all, like, the big, like, life-size, you know, Care Bears and Supermans. It was great.
3: Yes. He's great, Stephen Howard. He's a great guy. So
4: December the 18th, we've got our big Christmas
3: event.
4: The barbecue ice cream, which is always a hit for children and adults.
3: Mm.
4: And we'll have music and bowls on that night as well.
3: Mm, the 18th, that's our big Christmas event. So there'll be Santa. Santa's going to turn up. Yeah, Santa will be there.
4: Right,
3: yeah. Yeah, well, we'll have to keep keep part of the green clear so we can land a sleigh. Yeah, so we'll have to do the round ears, get some yes. Yeah, we'll have to do that.
4: Yeah, and I think Annette touched on the paint and sip class we're having.
3: Oh, yes, we got the paint clip we did there. That's
2: on Sunday, October the 25th.
3: Yeah, there's four tickets left, I think. Four tickets left,
4: so you got hurry up. Yes. Yeah, well, I'm working the bar, but Sandy's got her ticket, so she'll be there slashing the paint around.
3: Oh, well, okay. Yeah. Oh, that'll be good. We can.
2: I'll see if I can come.
3: Yeah, we'll have to see. Yeah.
4: It's only three spots left now.
2: Three now, yeah.
4: Three,
2: yeah.
4: Now. Three left now.
2: These tickets are selling quickly.
3: Ian, what are you doing on the 25th?
2: You can.
5: There's two spots.
2: Ian, you can actually auction off the last three on air.
4: Two spots left now. Any advance on two?
3: Yeah. Yeah. Well, you can do the auction event of the at the end. Auction all the paintings off.
5: Going once. Going twice.
3: Yeah.
5: Sold the man in the red suit.
3: Yeah.
4: Good.
2: Oh, Jim, we've got a text in. It says. It's from Andy, and it says, I used to play carpet bowls at my grandparents' house in Warrnambool with my cousins.
4: Oh, lovely.
2: Yeah.
4: Yeah, that's good.
3: Mm.
4: Yes.
3: Yeah.
2: Wonder how many hallway carpet bowlers there are listening.
3: Yeah.
2: I've got three bowling balls at home.
3: Have you?
2: Yeah.
3: Wow.
2: But, like, they're for, like,
4: greens outside bowls.
2: No, 10-pin bowling.
3: Oh, 10-pin bowling.
2: Yeah.
3: Oh, yeah, but they're a bit bigger. And
2: they're big,
3: three, and
2: they've
3: got four holes in them or three holes in
2: them.
3: They've
2: got the three there.
3: I don't think we could stick a set of Skittles up one end and we could have one rink.
2: We did it on Christmas.
3: Yeah.
2: Boxing Day 2 years ago with the penguin set.
3: Oh, penguin
2: bowling.
3: Yeah, penguin bowling. Yes.
2: Well, we didn't smash any windows at my place.
3: No. It was all right.
4: Yeah. We have an expert 10-pin bowler at the club in Philip Best.
3: Oh, is he?
4: Yes, he's a 10-pin bowler.
3: Oh, he used to be. Yeah, that's correct.
4: Yeah.
3: Yes.
4: So there you go.
3: Best of the best. That's it. Yeah. Okay, so.
2: Who is, like, the best? Like, I know it's probably a controversial question, but at your club, who do you think, like, past or present, has been the best bowler?
4: Well,
2: past or present.
4: Looking at the honour board, Peter Sedgwick's won it four times. And I broke his run this year, but he's probably out for revenge next year. If you're
2: so you're the
4: Peter.
2: Champion?
4: Well, at the moment. Very fleeting.
3: I got to go start practicing in the passage.
4: But I think another bowler there, Eric Cook, who has been club champion maybe 7 or 8 years ago, I'm not too sure. He's probably a very good bowler because he's been runner-up 7 times.
2: Oh, wow.
4: He must be a very good bowler to get to the final.
3: Yeah, well, Alan's a good bowler.
4: Alan's a good bowler, yes.
3: She puts it
4: over a period of time, I'd say Ellen's a very good bowler.
3: Very good bowler. Mm. She puts it

0: five weeks.
1: And then after the 5 weeks is up, then you get them to bring their parents along, and that's a good incentive. That's it. So that you
2: get the whole family.
1: You get the whole family. Once they get in there, we can lock the front gate. That's it. That's good. Yeah. So yeah. So that's and we've got a new president, haven't we?
0: Yes, we have.
2: This is breaking news.
1: Yes, Marie Edwards is now president of the Maldon Bowling Club.
2: Yay, well done, Marie.
0: Well done, Grace. Well done.
1: Yes, our other president has got too much on his plate at the moment, but he's done. He did a brilliant job.
0: Did a wonderful job.
1: 2 years. Yep. 2 years. Yeah. And so he's stepping down, and so... As of last week.
0: Yeah, if you're listening, Cameron, well done. Cameron Bird,
1: great
0: job. Very well done.
1: Yeah, he did a great job, And so, yes, Marie's got big shoes to fill there. But here we go.
2: She'll be brilliant.
1: Yes.
0: Just to mention that the club's available for booking still. If you want a Christmas party or birthday party, anniversary party...
1: Any function you want,
0: just give us a ring. It's a wonderful venue.
2: It is. It's a really good venue.
1: Yes, and drinks at 1950s prices.
0: Yes.
1: Yes, that's right. And you get supplied a barman, and normally there's people that walk around and help. There's always that as well. So you can – how many can we cater for?
3: 100
1: people. We've got a – so if you want an event up to 100 people – and then you've got all the outdoor area. You've got all the you can play bowls. You can do things. All that outdoor area as well as internally. So
2: 1 year I put the. Do you remember the jumping? It might have been before you, Jim. I've booked it out a few times, but the jumping castle in that just when you come in on the right where the wombat coffee. Yeah, I put one there for the kids, and it was brilliant. It was like we didn't even have kids for the day. Until the castle went down, and all these kids were like, "Oh,
0: sleep
2: time
0: well
2: to go
0: for the
2: home."
0: Night too, wouldn't they? They sleep well that night.
1: Yes, that's right. It bounces around, wears them out, and so that's it. We're a growing club. And next year, we aim to have an extra pennant weekend team. So
0: that's our aim.
1: That's our aim, and we're looking at someone sitting on the couch. He looks like he could have a.
2: You've just been thrown under the bus, Ian.
1: Hey? Oh, yeah. God, it's a good bus, though. Hey? Yeah, and, he looks like he's pretty fit enough to... Yes, yes, look at that. Oh, yeah, he'd be ideal. So that's one more for next year.
2: You've spoken a lot about encouraging new bowlers, new members, just, you know, new families to the club. What do you think the biggest asset in having Maldon Bowls Club is for Maldon as a town and a community?
0: I think it's probably a community hub where we all can meet. We can get together and have fun, enjoy the amenities there, and it's a game that anyone can play. They can go out there and have a roll. So it's a it's definitely a benefit for the town, I think.
2: Yeah.
1: Because there's different, as I said, there's devices now. You don't have to bend down, so you can actually hold the ball in it and just swing your arm and bowl that way if you have you can't bend over that well. So it caters for everyone. Bowling does cater for everyone with whatever situation they're in. Most people can bowl.
0: Yeah, being a non-contact sport, it's open to all ages.
1: It is, and it's good. And it's a great facility what we've got there because it is a community hub for people in Maldon, and it is somewhere for people to come and have a very good, safe, an enjoyable time. And as I said, there's different events all the time. People can book it for if they want an event of some sort.
2: Or a meeting.
1: You can have a meeting.
2: AGM.
1: An

0: Yeah, or you can have a group getting together for a, like, you know.
1: Well, we have our weekly meetings there.
0: Yes, yeah, radio show. It's, you know, like if people from the gold mine want to have a get-together and a meeting, they can come and have a meeting at the club rooms, and then they can have a bit of a relaxation. Yeah, we could probably, if a pinch, we could probably get catering, can't we?
2: Yeah, from one of the like we'll in town.
0: We can organise catering, I suppose, if they need it. So things like that, which the more the club rooms and the facility gets used, the better it is for everyone.
3: One question for you, Ian.
0: Yes.
3: What drew you to the club?
0: Used to start going there on the Sunday, on the Friday nights. I found that the Friday night was a great... I've never played bowls and never had any idea of playing bowls. And then I started walking around the corner on a Friday once a month and someone asked me to roll a ball down, and that's what happened. Yeah, and I go, wow, this is pretty good. And then plus all the people there. You got to, like, it's one of the friendliest groups of people around, and they're all having fun and a laugh and, yeah, and, it's just very rewarding to belong to such a good club. Yes, it is. Very enjoyable.
3: Excellent. Glad you enjoyed it. Glad you came along.
0: Yes, yes. You probably are the same that I turned up.
3: Yes, I am.
0: Yeah, it is. It's just once you get there and you meet the people and yeah, a lot of people have trouble just making that one step, but once they do, it's not as a you're committed to do what you want to do. You can just enjoyable. Just come along and have an enjoyable time.
3: Yeah, no pressure.
0: No pressure. No. That's correct.
1: We've spoken a lot over the last few months, in particular, Jim, about you needing a new bowling green at the club.
3: Yes.
1: Yeah. So we had a little discussion last week about it with Rosalie Haswell and maybe Marie Edwards as well. Yeah, Marie spoke about it. So anyone out there that feels like, you know, giving the club and what was it, 280 or 250,000 or maybe more, just like rounded off at 300.
0: Yeah. And you'll get your name on that ground for life.
1: Yeah. Yes. Yeah.
0: Yeah. That's it. But yeah, we need the surface is, we need a new surface, plain surface, but that gives us home advantage at the moment, but. We do need a new surface. It is deteriorating, and so it's virtually worn out. It's worn out. Mm. Yeah, we've worn the plastic out. So,
3: yeah, there's only so many deep brushes we can do to keep it going. So if anyone's out there with a lazy 280,000 in their back pocket, please give us a call.
1: Yeah, text in 0488 631 86. We would love to hear from you.
3: Be much appreciated.
0: Yes, you'd be your name and photo would be on the front of the big billboard. This is the one.
1: Whatever you want.
0: Free advertising. Forever. Yeah. So there we go. Because it is. It's a great community event place, and it is just for the community. That's what it's for. Isn't it, Jim?
3: It certainly is.
0: Yeah.
3: It certainly is.
0: So, we're trying to get that done. There's a few other little bits and pieces we're progressing with at the time, aren't we?
1: Do you have any working bees or anything coming up where you need people to give you a hand?
0: Yes, we do. We need to. We need some painting of the new shelters for the seats. We need people, if we can get a group together, to give them a coat of paint. That will save a lot of work. Yeah. That's the main thing we've up on the agenda at the moment. Just a working bee to get the paint everything so we can stick the roofs over some of the seating.
3: Yes.
0: And the barbecue, that little bit there.
3: You don't have to be a Van Gogh or anything, just along as long as you can move a paintbrush up and down. That's
0: yes,
3: the main thing?
0: Yes, when we have the paint and sip, we ought to have it's all set up there.
3: I was thinking about getting some spies looking at, checking out.
0: For a break, they can go out and do a bit of just anything and come back in again and do their artwork.
3: Exactly.
0: Yeah, we'll just set it all up then, if it's a nice sunny day and they do this. Yes.
3: Good idea.
0: Yeah. Well, some of the spectators might want to, there might be spectators there to get in the mood.
1: Well, thank you so much for coming in this morning, Jim.
3: You're welcome, Lauren.
1: It's been delightful. And, if I'm popping past, I'll pop in for a hallway bowl with you.
3: Okay, that's good.
0: I wondered why there was no carpet, the blue worn down the middle of your runner. And I thought it was you walking up and down the passage, or it's not.
3: That would have been a bad bowl if it was down the middle.
0: What?
3: I wouldn't be using my bias too well, would I?
0: We're going to take a bias comment. Yeah.
1: We're going to take you to a song, but keep listening up next when we welcome guest Maldon real estate agent Ian Riley for Real Estate Roundup. 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
1: 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We'd love to hear your news or any questions you have for us. We just played you. That was music from, who was that? That was King Princess, and that was their track 1950. They're a New York artist, and that one came with a language warning. This morning, we are thrilled to welcome Maldon real estate agent Ian Riley to IMT for his new monthly segment, Real Estate Roundup. Good morning.
2: Good morning.
1: How are you?
2: Oh, all the better for being here.
1: Yeah. Well, now you've got a you're going to be playing bowls.
2: Yeah.
1: You're going to be involved in the club. You're coming to
2: events. I won't have any time left to go and sell houses.
1: You're going to be painting and sipping.
2: I'm going to be the new star at the bowling club.
3: Yeah, well, we'll coach you into that position pretty quickly, I can assure you.
1: Sounds like it's going to take a bit of an effort to get Jim off that champion podium with five club championship wins.
3: Oh, he's a competitive man, that one. Yes. So here we are. So this is a new segment we're going to have. The first Friday of the month, Ian Riley has agreed, which is great, to come along and just talk a little bit about real estate. And anyone can text in, so you can text in anytime you like on 0488 63 186, and either ask some if we've got time to ask a question, or give an answer or anything like that if you want to. So so thank you, Ian, for coming along and starting this new little segment.
2: Oh, well, thank you for asking me. So I've got to try not to put everyone to sleep or make anybody angry.
1: Oh, we do that. So it doesn't matter.
3: Yeah,
1: it's in Maldon Today. It's a part of the IMT.
3: Yeah,
2: running the stick up and down
1: everyone's
2: badge
1: that we wear proudly.
3: Yes, if you don't stir the pot, you don't get anywhere. Yeah.
2: Oh, well.
3: All right, so.
1: So it's all been about interest rates this week, hasn't it, Ian?
2: Yes, interest rates. Well, I've only got 20 minutes, you reckon?
1: We shouldn't have started there.
2: How could I squeeze all this into 20 minutes?
3: We might get 25.
1: Yeah.
2: All right. Yes, the interest rates went up. And I actually put a post up on Facebook saying that just because interest rates have gone up doesn't necessarily mean that house prices are going to go down or that activity is going to slow up, because I am old enough to remember the late 80s.
3: Yes, so do I.
2: And there's a whole lot of nodding heads here. And I remember when interest rates were in the, 17%.
3: Yes.
2: And I also remember at that time going out and looking at auctions, because I've been interested in real estate for a long time. I'm a real tragic. Anyway, and property prices then were going up around $10,000 a week. Every auction that we went to, everyone would be shaking their heads. So just because interest rates have gone up doesn't mean that property prices will come down. It's got more to do with confidence. Well, it's got to do with a lot of things, actually. But what did you say? 20 minutes. Hang on, I've got my whiteboard here.
3: Yeah, well, that's it.
1: Got the timer on.
2: Yeah. But no. So they're trying to keep a lid on inflation, and they're looking at the bigger picture. And so they put the interest rates up to try and slow things down a bit. Another interesting thing that they do, and this is going to sound like conspiracy theory, but every time they reckon that the prices are going a bit crazy, they try and talk it down too. And they talk about, oh, there's going to be a crash. Oh, it's doom and gloom. Oh, the sky is falling. Chicken Little. Or
3: yes,
2: whatever
3: Chicken
2: it
3: Little.
2: Was. And that usually works for about a week because people have got short memories and then they just start buying again. So anyway, yeah, they have gone up. But it's an interesting situation at the moment because we've got like a perfect storm if you're a buyer. And just as an aside, Ian, how many houses do you reckon sold in Maldon in September? Just a wild guess.
3: I know one, two, three, I think.
2: Well, according to realestate.com, actually sold unconditionally in September, there were, I'm doing that thing
1: zero.
2: That looks like,
1: zero.
2: Like a donut, yeah, a round number. There was one land sale, but no actual houses.
3: Well, there was a house in Reef Street sold, I know that much.
1: Might not have been that month.
2: Unconditional. But anyway, look, I'm just going from...
1: Well, the market's saturated in Maldon, especially with smaller houses. And do you think that's because of that land tax and the B&B that was introduced, and people potentially bought in COVID from Melbourne the smaller houses, and then they're not using them? Like, can you give us some insight in why you think?
2: You've just summed it up perfectly.
1: Oh, have I?
2: Yeah, no, really, all of those things are true. Yeah. So there's I didn't actually add them up, but there's about 50 houses for sale in Maldon. Mm-hmm. And when none sell, or even if two or three sell, that is very, very much a buyer's market. But what I was going to sort of say is that we've got this perfect storm at the moment because there's two times when it's a really good idea to buy a house if you're in that market. One is just before Christmas because the vendors all lose all their bravado and realise that if they don't get a sale just before Christmas, they're going to have to wait probably until, February or something before things wind up again. And the other one is just before the election because people often sit on their hands and think, I'm going to wait until after the election before I buy.
3: But why is that?
2: Because...
1: Fearful.
2: People aren't sure what's going to happen after the election. Usually nothing changes.
3: Nothing.
2: That's why you asked me that question, isn't it?
3: And yeah, Christmas too.
1: People are just like, well, with the election, it's always like fear of the unknown. People just...
2: Confidence.
1: And then Christmas and Easter, that's been a constant with everyone benchmarking. Yeah. This has to be done by Christmas. And
2: yeah, that's right. Yeah. Yeah. And then nothing happens.
3: Nothing happens.
2: But the reality is that, just before Christmas and just before an election. Yeah. So we've got both.
3: Both, yeah.
2: Both at once.
3: All at once,
2: yeah. It's like the planets aligning. So if you are a buyer at the moment, you are like a unicorn.
3: Yes.
2: Yeah. A mythical beast.
3: Yes.
2: Yeah. And you can be counter-cyclical and buy something. And then the other thing... Is the clock still ticking? Yeah. The other thing is that at the moment, Melbourne or Victoria, or depending on which stat you want to look at, instead of being the second most expensive state or city in Australia, is about the third or the fourth.
3: Fourth we are now. Yeah, I saw that.
2: Sunk down. And I'm not going to get political and I'm going to get into any of that, but... The fact is that the median prices have dropped, and I can't help thinking that after the election, getting back to this confidence thing, that a lot of people have been putting decisions on hold, and after the election they're going to get on with it. And I think next year is going to be a catch-up year because Melbourne shouldn't be the fourth or the fifth.
3: No.
2: Yeah, so there's another reason. So we've got Christmas, we've got the election, and we've got Melbourne lagging behind where it traditionally is. And so all of these things point to 2027 being a catch-up year. So if you're thinking of buying a house, whether it's somewhere to live or an investment or whatever, right about now, between now and probably Christmas, would be a very good time. And you might say, well, I would expect a real estate agent to say that because for all those dot, fill in the gaps. But I'm just saying that because I think that is a fact. And
3: But as I said before to you, if you're buying a market, but you're selling on a market as well if you are. So, as you said, you're like ships in the ocean. They're still going up and down on the same wave.
2: Yeah, well, if you're buying and selling, it doesn't really make any difference.
3: No difference whatsoever.
2: Yeah, because, the same factors apply. And so all the boats go up and down on the same tide.
3: Yeah, they do.
2: Yeah. So all this really applies to people who are maybe first home buyers or...
3: Well, they've got their super and they want to invest it in something. They can go and buy a house.
2: Yeah.
3: And they've got that money sitting there and they get a cheap house right at the moment.
2: Yeah.
3: But then you've got to work out whether you're going to go into the a rental market or something like that so you have a property.
2: Yeah, well, everyone's got their own story and their own reason for buying. The other thing too is if you are a unicorn, if you are a cash buyer, be aware that there aren't many other buyers around, and I would be using that to your best advantage. So go in hard
3: and unconditional, and that's
2: if you're a cash, that's gold. So don't worry too much about the asking price. This is your moment to shine, you know?
1: Yeah. I mean, so many people have had their houses on the market, in Maldon in particular, for so long, and they haven't even had anyone come through.
2: Well,
1: no inspections.
2: One of the other things about, property is an open market, it's a free market. And in order to sell something, you have to meet the market price.
1: Hmm.
2: And that's a bitter pill to swallow sometimes. Hmm. If that is less than what you paid for it, or if it's less than what you want to do something else, it's hard to come to grips with. But the reality is that any vendor has really got two choices. They either sell at the market price or they don't sell.
3: Yes.
2: That's it, black and white. You can't... Who was it? King Canute said, tried to stand on the beach and hold back the tide.
3: Yes.
2: He was a Viking, I believe. Anyway, that's not important now. But you just can't do that. You can't defy the market.
3: But you only get what for your house or what someone wants to pay for it.
2: Yeah, yeah. And if there's not many someones around...
3: No.
2: Not many unicorns... Mm. I think I
3: might be wrong, but under a certain price, you'll get people interested. But as soon as you get to that that bit,
2: it's a difficult concept to get across sometimes. And
1: have you noticed unrealistic house prices in Maldon?
2: Yes.
3: I have.
2: Yeah. I could give a very good example, but I won't because I don't want to embarrass anyone. But, there are some that have been on the market for a really long time. I remember when I first got into real estate in 1897, I asked the guy that I was working for, why is it that some houses stay on the market for a really long time and others don't? And he just said, it's always the same thing, price. Simple as that.
3: Yeah.
2: Yeah. And it sounds really simple, but, if you're staring down the barrel of losing money, or sometimes it's an ego thing, you know. I think my house is worth $1 million.
3: Yes.
2: Well, that's great, you know.
3: Yeah.
2: But maybe no one else does.
3: No one else does.
2: So, yeah. You know, that can be a bit of a hard lesson too. But anyway. Yeah, so the other thing is the... Has it run out yet?
1: No, you're good. Just waving to right. Someone in the studio.
2: It's going
1: to
2: be this long hook's going to come out and grab me around. And drag me out, yeah.
1: James up, sirens are going to go.
2: Yeah, that's right.
3: That's not going to happen.
2: Yeah. The other thing that's very, well, very unusual, bordering on unique, is that I've had quite a few inquiries from interstate. And this gets back to what we were saying before about the hierarchy of property prices.
3: Yes, yeah.
2: Yeah. That's never, ever happened before since 1897 when I started in real estate.
3: 1897?
2: Oh, yeah. Yeah, it was before they invented the electric light, you know. Yeah, that's how old I am. So did you think I said 1997?
3: Yeah, 1897.
2: It was actually 1991.
3: 91.
2: If I'm going to be honest and truthful. So because we've got this imbalance at the moment, I mean, just last week I had a property go unconditional in Franklin because I've got things all over, because it's bush blocks and buildings.
3: Yes, you know? Yes.
2: Oh, I wasn't allowed to say that. But anyway, they're all over Victoria. And so there's one in Franklin and the buyer came from Sydney. And recently also, a month or so earlier, there was one that I sold in Clunes. And he was, well, a returning Victorian, but he'd been living in Queensland. So, and I've had inquiries from, well, every other state. And... So that's a really unusual situation, and just underscores what we said before about there's an imbalance, and people, especially in Queensland, where values have gone nuts, you know, up in around Noosa and further up, you know, they've just gone crazy up there, and so people have moved from Victoria up to Queensland, bought something maybe 5 years ago. And now it's gone, it's like almost doubled in value, then they can come back again.
3: Oh, okay. Yes, they can.
2: Yeah.
3: So. But they'd be waiting for the election as well, wouldn't they?
2: Well, election. If they choose to come back right now, they can.
1: It's a good time. They could be a unicorn.
2: Yeah,
3: they could be a unicorn.
2: That's right. They could absolutely murder the market. Yeah.
3: Yes.
2: And take advantage of some hapless Victorian who's swimming against the tide.
1: Drowning.
3: Yeah. Yes, that's right. He can't afford to put petrol in his car. Yeah.
2: No, that's right. Oh, dear. Anyway, so that's sort of a bit of a snapshot of what's going on at the moment. So if you're a buyer, you're a very special person.
3: Yes.
2: Everyone's in love with you in real estate. Yes.
3: Yeah.
1: Do you have any tips for spring sellers? It's always different.
2: Meet the market.
1: Different seasons of the...
2: Or here you go. Here's some totally counterproductive real estate advice. If you don't have to sell right now, don't.
1: Yeah.
2: Yeah. I'd hang on until probably, I don't know, March or April or something next year. If you can... Like, not everyone's got the luxury of being able to time when they buy and when they sell, you know. We've all got...
3: Yeah, I think there's a few houses that I know of. The boards have gone down and everything, and it looks like, but they are still the cut costs. They're still there on the books, sitting on a.
1: Yeah, I mean, there's yeah, one and, next but door they're, to, yeah, they're weren't up anymore.
3: It's not up anymore, and yeah. but they're still. If the agent
1: it's
3: has
1: still
3: a
1: on
3: burden
1: like
3: with a certain amount
1: real
3: of money,
1: estate.com.
3: They'll take them there. Yeah.
2: Yeah, yeah. So, well, that's the other thing, because properties get a bit stale after a while. And people think, what's wrong with a property?
3: Yes.
2: Why hasn't it sold? And there might be nothing wrong with it at all. Might be a lovely property.
3: If a car sits in a car yard for too long, people won't go near it because they why has it been there for so long?
1: Yeah. And it's interesting, like, when you say, like, people will question whether there's something wrong. We've noticed with this market that when we were talking about unrealistic prices earlier, that a lot there have been quite a few houses that, well, I've noticed that have been listed well above market price, and then they're quickly dropping in, like, huge chunks, like huge reductions, and then people are skeptical of why has it dropped to, like, 80, 100, even, like, in you know, such a short span.
2: It's not a good tactic to put it on way over what it should be. Because people think, is there going to be a nuclear power plant built next door? You know,
3: Yes.
2: Is it going to glow in the dark?
3: That's a reason.
1: Yeah, what have they found that, you know, the new buyer's going to find?
2: It's a natural human reaction. You know, you see something dropping in price, you think, well, you know.
3: But a lot of people now get an inspection done on the property.
2: Yeah.
3: And that pulls a lot of places back into line. A lot, because they can find, an inspector can find a lot of things that really aren't there, and they can be there. So
2: things that aren't immediately obvious.
3: Well,
2: personally, I've never had an inspection done on a house, and every house that I've bought has been a weatherboard, and every house that I've bought has been old. But then I'm just a, you know, I'm just a risk taker. That's me.
3: But some of the people that come out and do an inspection are very, very picky.
2: Paid
3: to do that.
2: If you're a building inspector, the whole thing is liability risk. So if they don't pick up the white ant colony, they're going to be in real trouble.
3: That's correct. Yeah.
2: So they have to sort of be picky. Look,
1: that's why real estate agents also have, you know, huge legal bills. Some of them.
2: Yeah. Well, and you know that the new legislation that's coming in. See, I could talk for another half an hour about new legislation, but anyway, is that all vendors have to provide a building inspection report as part of, like, the 32. They're bringing that in. Now, if you think that through, would you rather read a building inspection report that you'd pay for or one that the vendor had paid for? I don't know. I'll just leave that
3: but
2: hanging
3: that,
2: there.
3: But that inspector's still liable.
2: Yeah, that's true.
3: Yeah, that's inspector.
1: Yeah.
3: And now they're also, a lot of them now need a electrical certificate and a plumbing certificate as well.
2: Look, it's probably not a bad idea to have an inspection done. And sometimes the reasons aren't as obvious as you might think. And if you've ever had an insurance claim on a house, and the insurance company finds something that, you know, isn't kosher, they may not pay that.
3: That's correct.
1: Absolutely.
2: And so that's probably not a bad idea, you know. Or if you put a deposit down on a place without getting a building inspection and the bank comes along and does a valuation and the valuer picks up something that the building inspector might have warned you about, you might not get your finance.
3: Yeah, that's right. You won't.
2: So it's probably not a bad idea. I mean, you're making a more informed decision, aren't you?
3: Yeah, you are.
2: If you know about the white ants or the
3: Else, or the mine shaft that's underneath the back veranda,
2: the dodgy extension that never
3: the non-compliant dodgy extension, and
2: so all of those things. So so it's not a bad idea, but there's a lot of changes in the legislation happening. So we've all got to do an AML check now. So AML is anti-money laundering.
3: Yes.
2: Yeah. So it's interesting, in the 700 years that I've been a real estate agent, I have never had anyone come along with a wheelbarrow full of cash.
3: Open the boot full of shoeboxes.
2: Yeah, yeah. I've never had that happen. I don't know. Maybe I'm just been mixing in the wrong circles.
3: Yeah.
2: But yeah.
3: Oh, you're not in car yards. Yeah.
2: No. Although I will be, but as a buyer.
3: Yeah. Yeah.
2: Anyway, that's another story. So that's all coming in. So you've got to, if your agent says now you've got to fill out all these forms and they want to know where you've got your money from and all of that. Yeah.
1: There's that traceability.
2: Yeah, don't blame the agent.
3: And it is to overseas money too, isn't it?
2: Yeah, especially. It's another half an hour.
3: Yeah, another half an hour. There's another can of worms to get open up.
2: Be aware that AML started on the 1st of July, and so everyone's sort of trying to work out how to do it. And, anyway, so that's something you just got to be aware of now.
3: Mm.
2: Anti-money laundering.
1: Mm. Yeah. We did have a text come in, but I think it came in a little bit late. It was from Ricardo, and he was just saying, "Morning, guys, could you get Jim to rip out a Welsh song?" But Jim's left the building.
3: Yeah.
1: How are you with whipping out a Welsh tune?
2: Oh, well, Ian? I am to Welsh singing as Yehudi Menuhin is to spot welding. Or was. He's passed away now. I'll have to go home and
1: practice.
2: That's
1: a hard no.
3: Well,
1: thank you for coming in this morning.
2: Yeah.
1: It's been wonderful to have our first real estate roundup with our local real estate agent, Ian Riley.
2: Maybe we should have an alarm clock go and wake everybody up again.
3: No, I don't think so.
1: We'll have like an auction bell.
2: Yeah, maybe. All right.
3: Well, we've got no text messages, so they're either asleep or no one's listening.
2: Yeah, probably the latter.
1: Or writing everything down.
3: Yeah,
1: all your
3: they
1: tips.
3: Could be. Yeah.
2: Hey, thank you very much, Ian, for inviting me along.
1: It's a pleasure. We'll see you again soon.
3: Yeah, the first Friday every month. You can come along and give 15, 20 minutes. 20 minutes? Yeah. Well, now people know you're on.
2: Yeah,
3: they will.
2: They've got their questions.
3: They've got a month to write
2: time.
3: Down all the questions.
2: Yeah.
3: And we'll get there.
2: All right. Then.
1: Next week on IMT, you're lumped with us again, Loz, Steve, and Annette, as we talk to a few of our amazing Malden traders. Coming up next on Main FM is Fen Fortissima. 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Have a great weekend. Make sure you go and check out some of the live music at 48 Main and the events happening around town. Thank you for sharing your morning with us. It's been wonderful as usual. And this next track is new music, brand new music by Taylor Swift. It's called Babylon. And remember, it's cool to be kind. Toodle pip.
3: Bye.
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7: 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Main FM is privileged to broadcast from Jarrah country. We pay our respects to elders and ancestors and acknowledge this sacred country is stolen land. Hello there. So bit of a different order of business today, shall I say. We might talk to Jade from the Castlemaine Mail a little later, or I'll bring you the snippets a little later. I've got a lot of indie Aussie tracks on the playlist today, a few local bands, and then artists that are touring here. So focus is quite local. So I'm quite excited about that. Thanks very much to IMT for bringing us all news from way out west and all the real estate goss, and that's probably the first Taylor Swift song that I've ever listened to. So yeah, don't know if that's anything to be proud of, or having it forced on your ears like that is something else. Let's get into the music. This is Good Moon, of course, with the fabulous Zeb Olsen. So it's one of her but many bands that's recorded on her Garden Seat label. This is Getting In My Way from the most recent album, Blanket. You can text in on 0488 63186 if you'd like to as well. Good Moon, Getting My Way.

That is fabulous local band Tender Chook with the vocals of Annabelle Tunley out front. And Tender Chook is not to be confused with the late Dead Chicken Palace. But what a fabulous track. I'll play more of their tracks in the next weeks and hopefully have a chat with them. Before that, another local outfit, Daisy Picker, brought us Can't Live With / Out You, and we started that bracket with Zeb Olsen and Good Moon with Getting My Way. You are on Main FM. Let's keep going with the tracks. This is The Earworms, and it's a WURM, and it's not to be confused with our local band Earworm with Joanna Jacob out the front. This is a different one. This is The Earworms, and this is called All These Reasons. You're on Main FM.

0: just going to fade this track out for the moment because we've got a bit of drama going on and want to bring you live to the air. So we're going to go straight to Jade Jungwirth, who is out on the beat. Oops. Jade, hello.
1: Hi, Bridget. Welcome. How
0: are you going? All right. Welcome to Femme Fortissima, live to air. What is the breaking news?
1: Well, Bridget, I know we're supposed to be talking about snippets today, but I'm actually out at Campbell's Creek Primary School because there's a mass tree removal.

0: Sarah West, who's a parent at Elphingston Primary School, who was out on site on Wednesday trying to save the trees in Elphingstone. So Sarah would love to have a chat with you as well, if that's okay.
1: Of course, yes.
0: Sarah, what do you tell us a bit about what's going on?
2: Well, I am basically here in support of the schools and the voices of the community, because I don't feel like we've had a chance to raise our concerns or have any knowledge about what's actually being removed. There are like tiny little garden beds with beautiful green healthy shrubs in them and beautiful plants that are attracting bees as well. And they're wanting to rip it all out for the sake of a blanket policy. And being a parent and of a small and in a small community, and I'm not one to be bullied. I don't like bullies, and that is exactly what I feel like they're doing at the moment. And I'm not blaming the arborist company. They're just doing what they're told. It's coming from the department. And I think what's making me most angry and what I'm trying to achieve here is just pause and talk to the communities, talk to the parents, and get their voices, because we don't want our bloody shrubs being ripped out and veggie gardens being ripped out without even a chance to relocate them or anything. So
0: the other thing is, Bridget, a lot of this is being done in the name of fire prevention, but a lot of the trees that are being removed actually work as ember cover in attack. So we're not just talking about risk. I mean, the parents are very much wanting to keep their kids safe. Of course they are. That's their number one priority. And if trees need to be removed for safety reasons, that's one thing. But this blanket policy across all their schools without any consultation or without the department coming out and assessing each individual school before removal.
1: Can you tell me which department it is and under what laws that this work is going ahead? So who has authorised this?
2: So all of these works, I believe, are coming from the BSPA.
1: What's the BSPA, please?
2: The BSPA, and I'll get the exact wording. Sorry, I was up until 2 o'clock this morning doing deep dives on government websites and policies, so my brain is a little bit fried at the second hang of 2 minutes.
0: And unfortunately, Bridget, I don't have too much information at the moment because I've just been called to come out to Campbell's Creek after these parents have been – they've successfully so far halted works at Elphingstone Primary School, where they've already removed 4 trees and they're trying to save another 3.
1: So what's the deal? Are you locking onto the machinery or something?
0: Yeah. Hey, there was talk of climbing the trees if need be. So, you know, but look, I think the point is, Bridget, that a lot of the this is school holidays, so a lot of the parents aren't aware that this is happening.
1: It's also nesting time when the trees will be full of baby birds. There might be possum drays, sugar glider grays, all sorts of creatures.
0: But a lot of the garden beds as well. It's not just the trees. The garden beds are ones that the children have planted. There's one out in Elphingstone that's part of the Stephanie Alexander garden program where they're growing their food, and they were going to rip the plants out, the vegetables, because it's too close to the school. It's absolutely mind-boggling. So it's the Victorian Schools Building Authority. And look, we'll continue finding out a lot more as we go along. But at the moment, what we're calling for is for everybody to halt works until everybody can have the conversations that need to happen about what this looks like moving forward.
1: So this is part of the CFA rules, is it, where you've got to have a clearance of 10 metres?
0: Yeah, and
1: no vegetation.
0: My understanding, and again, we're going to look into it further, but my understanding is this is a blanket statewide policy that's been put in place around fire management. But the extremes of what's happening, I think everything needs to halt for a moment until more conversations can be had.
1: So do we need boots on the ground? Do we want people down there? I shouldn't say boots on the ground. Any military?
0: At the moment,
1: I hate that.
0: We're watching the trucks are leaving, which is fantastic. They've only removed a couple of trees from Campbell's Creek, but we're unsure at the moment where they're headed next. So if anyone can let us know, if they do see the arborist trucks at any of the local schools, that's across Macedon and Mount Alexander, because we want to make sure that nothing further happens, because these trees and plants can't be replaced. Some of them are really old growth. So if you do, please give the Castlemaine Mail a call.

0: And we can get out there and make sure that we can stop this work before we have these conversations.
1: Go, Jade. What's your phone number, please?
0: I don't know, Bridget. I know my mobile number, but I'm not giving that out.
1: Don't give that out. I can look it up for you. So I'd say that all parents of primary school age kids, is it also going to be happening at the high school, I imagine?
0: Quite possibly.
1: So is it at private schools as well?
0: Unsure at this stage, Bridget. So we're going to do a lot more investigation. Please just keep an eye out and give us a call if you see any works happening on school grounds so that we can be on site if need be. And I'm just looking for my phone number. Sorry.
2: I'd mainly just like them to pause until parents can actually see what trees are being removed, because I believe that we haven't been, well, some schools haven't had any visual evidence or like idea of what is actually being removed. There is a very, it's, you know, within a 10 meter trees that are being removed, but this isn't trees. This is also veggie gardens as well, which is kind of what I want to clarify and make sure that the community understands.
1: Is it down to the parents or is it school management? Like, who are the people who would be responsible at each campus?
2: From what I've read on my deep dive last night, is that the schools are responsible for the management of the vegetation and like upkeep of the property, but the VSBA in the end, I guess, can make a call and apply these, I guess, regulations to try and have a little bit more control and keep their assets protected, but not really considering the children's well-being or the community well-being or the feel of the school or anything like that. I think that's kind of the point. Like we said before, safety is 1,000% always going to be our priority, but also the voices of the children and the parents and the community that want to save a garden bed, to even relocate. And that's exactly, if they have to go, we can obviously put them in terracotta pots, which is on the websites as a preventative, put them in terracotta pots that can be removed from site if on the extreme fire danger days.
0: And move the plants to within those boundaries that they've got in place. So it's not even necessarily parents against the schools is what's happening, but it's just take a beat so that we can do this in a way that's sustainable, that these plants and trees that can't be replaced can be relocated if they need to be. It's just about having that conversation. And look, Bridget, we'll keep digging into this today, but I just wanted to let you know immediately before we've got more information, so that if people can let us know if there's any more works happening in the Shire at all, and then we can keep having that conversation.
1: Thank you, Jade. Yeah. Your phone number is 54721788.
0: That's us.
1: That's the Castlemaine Mail. If you see something happening, see something, say something. There's all these cliches in my head, but is it down to, like, you know, the principals of these schools would have known that this work was going to be happening and could then have notified the school communities?
0: I think a lot of stuff has happened last minute, and because it's over school holidays and because there's been a public holiday, there's not much that's known. So I think, well, I'm going to dig into it more, Bridget, and everyone needs to read not only the Castlemaine Mail today, because there's some fantastic news happening in there, but also the Midland Express on Tuesday, and we'll find out more information and let you know.
1: All right. Well, thank you so much and good luck. And I guess everybody get your wet weather gear on and get ready to get out there and lock on.
0: Absolutely. Thank you so much, Bridget. That's amazing.
1: You're welcome. Okay.
0: Oh. Okay.
1: Thanks, Jade.
0: Bye.
1: Okay, bye. So that's our intrepid reporter from the Castlemaine Mail, Jade Jungwirth, who's an incredible photographer as well. Out there at Campbell's Creek Primary, they've just managed to repel the arborists who were there to clear the vegetation by the sounds of it. So if you know anything, please text in. You can text in here on 0488 63 186, and I can pass it on to Jade, or you can call the Castlemaine Mail office on 54721788 if you know of it happening elsewhere, if you see the arborists turn up, if you live next door to a school and you see them turn up and to start cutting down the trees. The other thing is to get out there, and if they're about to do this work, is to at least look up and check all those all that vegetation for nests, because now is the time when there's baby birds everywhere, and you know, and flowering plants that are feeding all of our pollinators. Wow. Okay. Perhaps we'll finish the end of that earworms track, all these reasons, and then we'll keep going with a bit of the music, and maybe I'll read out Jade's snippets from the Castlemaine Mail in a bit. So this is the earworms again with All These Reasons.

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6: This is Femme Fortissima. I'm Bridget Haylock. So before those messages, we heard the track Finally Broke Me from Carla Genève, and Carla is playing the bridge on Saturday, 10th of October, 8:30 p.m. So that would be a good gig to get down to. Before that, our own Elizabeth Scanlon brought us The Sailor and Sea. We're going to have a chat to Elizabeth a little bit later in this show. So on that track, she's playing guitar, horn and vocal, and Mark Keogh, slide bass and production. And we started that bracket with a broken up track by The Earworms, All These Reasons. This is Main FM. I'll just read out some of the really important snippets from the Castlemaine Mail today. So number one of those would be that next Thursday, October the 8th, is fundraiser for Castlemaine Fringe Festival. 6:30 p.m. they're screening Muriel's Wedding, so dress up. Plus there will be ABBA karaoke. How can one resist that? Indeed. Blah, blah, blah, blah, blah. There's lots of other news. The West End Resilience Fair has been moved to the jail for wet weather cover. So that's from 11 till 1 tomorrow. There's a special, there's a farmer's market on with a garden special this Sunday. Let's see. Anyway, you'll have to get the Castlemaine Mail to look at all the details for any of this information. And very important one, marking International Safe Abortion Day on Monday, September the 28th, which we've passed. 28 organisations backed Women's Health Loddon Melly's Fair Access Wherever You Live campaign, calling for election commitments to improve equitable access to abortion care across Loddon Melly ahead of the 26th Victorian election in November. Castlemaine Doco Festival is celebrating its archive of 65 locally made short films and inviting anyone interested to help make the next ones, which will of course then be screened at the Doco Festival in July 2027. So you can also subscribe to the Castlemaine Mail if you go online. You can get digital subscriptions. And the profile guest this week is Hayley West. In the second instalment of her two-part interview, Hayley chats to the Mail about art and career as an her career as an independent death worker, with some amusing anecdotes, I bet. And then, of course, if you are looking to adopt a pet, dog or cat, or sometimes they have other creatures there, Of course, they're all at Moore, and they're currently having a cat sale, half price, $75 plus council reg. That excludes kittens. And the TV viewing guide, the Main FM program guide. So grab your Castlemaine mail. And as you, if you were listening earlier and you heard Jade Jungworth on the line bringing us breaking news of the trees being cut down at Campbell's Creek Primary, they are on the pulse. They know what they're doing. Let's keep going with some music. Next up, I've got a Rowena Wise track, Unlearning of Love, and Rowena is also playing the bridge on 16th of October. This is, Rowena Wise, Unlearning of Love. And text in if you like, 0488 631 86.

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5: Yes, Main FM, this is Femme Fortissima, Bridget Haylock here. Before those messages, we heard from three artists who are playing the bridge in the next little while. So going backwards, back announcing, we heard from Greta Ray there with Heart Song, and she's playing on Wednesday, November the 4th at 7:30. And before that, Chama Finches brought us Bodysuit, and they are playing Sunday, November the 1st for an afternoon gig at 2 p.m. And before that, we had Rowena Wise. And as I said, Rowena, sister of Lucy, is playing Friday, the bridge on Friday, October the 16th at 8 p.m. So it's great to see these local venues programming these fantastic female artists. Aren't we lucky? So get on down there and support them. Next up, I'm going to play a track from Snake Thighs, which is the band that Carol from Clunes is in. And then we're going to have a chat to Maddie Mack, who is one of the musicians in the band. Now, I think I played this track before, but then they've also got a new EP out, so we'll hear some of their other tracks after I've had a chat to Maddie. So this is their single, Shoulder Pads. This is Snake Thighs here on Main FM.

0: That is the fabulous Snake Thighs there with their first single, Shoulder Pads. And I would like to welcome Maddie Mack to Femme Fortissima.
1: Yay! Hi, Bridget!
0: Hi, how are you going?
1: I'm so excited and pumped up. There is nothing like hearing your own song supported by community radio.
0: Oh, that must be great. Yes. How wonderful. So did you tell us about Shoulder Pads, how that came around? It's hilarious.
1: It's a lot of fun. I'm pleased that people are connecting with it. It was one of the first songs that we kind of just threw together. If there was sort of a second song, that would have been Snake Thighs, Amen. Those two songs sort of, I guess, were like the birth of the band. And once we realized, like, okay, like we can kind of turn ideas into whole songs, maybe a band is possible. Because we sort of started out initially, Leanne, who's on drums, and myself. Leanne had just had a band fold and was just devastated because, you know, music was so important. So I was sort of saying, like, don't worry, Leanne, we could start a band. Not ever having started a band myself. Like, I'd played saxophone in other people's bands, but like actual songwriting and, you know, making a band happen was new for both of us. And Leanne sort of says to this day, like, I thought you were just being kind. And it was just like, there, we could do it if we wanted to. But, like, you know, we actually did it. So we, from the two of us, we got Carol on guitar, we got Irene on bass, and we just are a little gang, and we work with what we have. Like, we work as a collective. We've all got sort of equal say over what we're writing and how the songs sound. And so that's also a really new experience, rather than being in a band where it's sort of like a little bit directed already, like, you know, we want it to sound like this or sound like this. It's kind of, you know, building it from the ground up together.
0: That's very exciting. Yeah, look, having that sort of creative, that openness is probably, yeah, very cool to see what happens.
1: Yeah, and also I guess not realizing that we all carried still like vulnerabilities when it comes to like our own ideas and creativity and putting ideas forward, that, you know, to find three other women who can carry that and be a safe space for like, what about this? Or I'm not really good at improvising on the spot, but maybe something like this, you know, a safe space to contribute ideas. And, you know, usually it's a yes, whatever the idea is.
0: That's fantastic. So what's your background? You're a sax player and you are also singing on this, aren't you?
1: Yeah. So this is my first time fronting a band, first time singing. I play a little bit of keys as well, but primarily I've been playing saxophone in other people's bands. I started playing sax in high school. I had a really wonderful music program at the school I was at, the public school in Geelong. But then when I moved to Melbourne for uni, it seemed much scarier, like being able to play all these wonderful gigs as a young person in high school was sort of, yeah, maybe spoiling me a little bit to when it comes to like actually forming bands, writing your own songs, getting your own gigs.
0: And this is alto?
1: Tenor and baritone.
0: Okay. Oh, wow. Yeah. Okay.
1: Yeah. Had a bit of a break from playing music, and I was broadcasting with PBS sort of to keep that connection to local music without needing to be the one playing it. But then, you know, you can only tap your feet for so long before it's like, no, I want to play.
0: Yeah. And also, I mean, aren't you with the style of playing like tenor and alto, you're kind of limited by how people pigeonhole you into either you're going to play jazz or...
1: Yeah. I think like in that sense, playing in other people's bands has been really interesting because it hasn't always been a straightforward, like, we need a horn section. Can you be part of a horn section? Like, it's been much more diverse than that. I was playing with Pastor of Paris for a few years, and at the time they were a three-piece and didn't have a permanent bass player. So the baritone sax got to contribute I guess like bass lines
0: Oh, wow.
1: in these kind of, rock disco, new
0: That's
1: wave sort
0: cool.
1: of songs they were making. Yeah, and just yeah, quite interesting sax parts in different bands. But I suppose when it comes back to Snake Thighs, even sort of say my story of like playing music in high school and a bit of community radio and playing in other bands, it's then like to the power of four, because you've got the four wonderful women with really unique stories and movements through different music scenes. Like Carol was playing in the Reprobates but was primarily a drummer. Leanne came to drums much later when her kids won drum lessons but didn't, were a bit reluctant. She's like, well, I'll do them then. And
0: Great.
1: has just blossomed into this ferocious drummer. Our bassist Irene was based in Sydney and was DJing as part of, the queer club circuit there. So all really different avenues to music, which actually makes it like that's kind of what's most fun and unpredictable about being together in a creative project and being in a band, is that like it's not as simple as like, oh, you guys want to start a, I don't know, banjo band? Yeah, cool. Like we know the genre, we know what we're stepping into. Whereas this is sort of, yeah, like building everything from the ground up. Like we've all got such different, different influences, different itches to scratch, and just trying to find a way that, while being sort of equal in the band, that like everyone gets to contribute and everyone gets to feel satisfied.
0: And so do you, like, do you, for example, take some ideas into rehearsal and say, I've got this idea for a song, or does it emerge from, do the are the songs emerging from jamming, or how is it kind of working?
1: It's been different at different points in time. Like I guess we're still sort of working out like how do we work together, how do we write songs together. Often it is sort of someone bringing an idea to the band. It's like a lot of fleshing out, so even an initial idea, it might just be like I tend to write the lyrics, so that the lyrics might have their own sort of melodic idea to them. But then if you flash forward to sort of the finished product of any of the, say,
0: You
1: the leaps
0: just,
1: and
0: can I
1: bounds away
0: just
1: from that, it
0: interrupt? Sorry, Maddie, you're dropping out a little bit.
1: can you hear me okay?
0: Yeah, that's fine. There was just a couple of
1: Sure.
0: glitches there.
1: No worries.
0: Sorry, keep going.
1: That'd be me and my cheap phone provider. just even coming in with an idea, any one of us, the finished product is always sort of leaps and bounds away from where that first idea was. But usually it'll be like someone has an idea and we work that together and see how see what direction it goes in once different instruments are included, or what sort of melodic direction it goes in. Adding backing vocals was a really fun process when we were recording. It wasn't something we were thinking about initially when the songs came about, but when we got into the studio to record the EP, there was sort of more room to do things that aren't necessarily there, always there in the live performance. So we got to focus on some backing vocals, which then, are more present in the live shows since then.
0: And I guess then there's also the opportunity to for you to say, I've never tried this, I want to do this. Can I, have a go at playing soprano sax or clarinet or singing? Yeah.
1: I feel like for me personally, because I'm singing for the first time, like it sort of feels like all my creative itches are being scratched at once. Like it's felt like such a learning curve, and probably even more satisfying because it was, I guess, a personal vulnerability, like the idea of singing in front of other people. It seems so much more attached to sort of personhood than just an instrument that's, separate to your body. So I think to be stepping on stage as a vocalist at all, and to be putting forward, you know, personal ideas. Like once you sort of cross that threshold, it's like, oh, well, nothing can stop me.
0: Excellent. Yeah, because it's quite daunting, I think, isn't it? Even singing someone else's lyrics, you're still up
1: Just
0: there.
1: like
0: It's not like being an
1: remembering
0: actor
1: all
0: where you've got a
1: the
0: character, you're wearing a character as a vocalist. If you're standing there as yourself, you are quite naked. Yeah.
1: But that's also what's so thrilling about it,
0: Yeah.
1: is just, you know, being moved by music. And it sounds a little bit, I don't know, silly to say that, like, I'm moved by our own music, but like that's just the nature of music, that if it connects with you, then it's easy to say, like, to dance to it, or to like express it, or to sing along to it. And so it's just that, I don't know, that double layer of joy. It's like what we are making is so satisfying.
0: Woohoo, that's fantastic. So what's it, give us a potted history of Snake Thighs, because you've recorded a single and the EP, but you've also had quite a bit of success and played with some international acts, for example.
1: Yeah, so our first gig was in October last year. That was in Thornbury at Shock Kickers. We were supporting a wonderful band, Party Pest. Also four women, also a really fun party band. And so our first gig was actually their final gig. It was a wrap-up show for them. And
0: Oh.
1: so I think to like to start with such a blessing from peers, really, I don't know, set us off on the right foot. I think it exposed us to a like a much bigger audience than we could have hoped for as a first gig as well. Lots of friends in the audience who are also in bands, who are also in the music scene. So then we've sort of been, gigs every month since then. We've had a few, really wonderful international supports. The Jackets, like a fun garage band, were out from Switzerland earlier this year. So we were able to be their support for their St Kilda shows. But the other supports they had for their Melbourne shows, like the Raelettes, you know, just to be in that class with those other local bands, let alone as a support for such an experienced band as the Jackets. And then I suppose that's sort of one end of our style, to I guess be playing garage music. We were also part of when Helmet was out earlier in the year. They specifically, as well as their headline shows, they put on a festival called Betty Fest. So the tour they were undertaking was specifically the last time they'd be performing their album Betty in its entirety. So the last of their Melbourne shows was Betty Fest. So they had several bands on playing at the Northcote Theatre over a day festival. But they were really specific that they wanted, I guess, like a really emerging band, like someone with a punk ethos, someone who is, I guess, like ready and raw, that to them connected back to where they were at when they were writing Betty. So it was really special to be included in that lineup, even though, you know, stylistically it might not be the obvious choice, but it was really nice that it linked back to, I guess, the ethos of punk, the ethos of creating space for yourself when it might not always be there.
0: How cool.
1: Yeah, it was, already like such a checklist of like, wow.
0: And so, what's next for Snake Thighs? So you've released an EP. How's that going?
1: We released it sort of on the sly. Like, we had a fun single launch, and then that took

0: A lot of fun that day.
1: Yeah. We're also excited. October 31st, Pony Face, a band I've liked for a really long time. They've got new music, which they're releasing. They've got a few shows around Melbourne, and we're going to be heading out to Frankston to support them at Young Street Tavern, which is great because we haven't been out to, as Snake Bars, out to Frankston before. It's a relatively new venue, Young Street Tavern. So that'll be fun, as well as, you know, getting to kick around with the gang from Pony Face. And then, yeah, more in November, another gig in December. So semi-regularly. We haven't got a date for Castlemaine yet, so we'll have to come out that way.
0: Yes, I was about to ask, well, what about Tooting, or, you know, there's Newstead. There's places
1: so
0: around.
1: Yeah.
0: Yeah, there's pubs around.
1: I mean, that's totally on us. I guess we've just had the fortune of being asked to join so many lineups that we haven't yet, you know, had to sit down and put the work in. It's like, right, where do we want to go? Which audiences do we want to go and see? So Castlemaine's certainly on the list. Geelong is certainly on the list. I'm from like Western Victoria, so I'd love to get down, you know, Birragara way.
0: Yeah.
1: The list for next year is filling up.
0: Sounds like people are rolling out the red carpet for you. Like the opportunities are arising with ease. That's very beautiful. It's great to hear.
1: It's so encouraging, and like going back to that very first gig with Party Pest, like being such a wonderful band and in their wrapping up, inviting us onto the stage and, you know, playing our first show. It means like Snake Thighs exists with that sort of sense of community embedded into it. Like, it's also on us to invite other bands to have their first show. So that's something we'll carry forward forever.
0: Excellent, excellent. Do you have a favourite track of those, or a track that you're most proud of those that you've just released?
1: I really love the whole EP, and there's a bit of diversity across it. I think Space City is really fun, and it's also really absurd, but it's also, you know, in our own way, like a touch political as well. The idea is sort of like there's so much space junk in outer space. Maybe we should do a big, you know, clean up, get together, invite Marie Kondo and like clean up outer space, chuck out the billionaires.
0: I like that idea. Yes.
1: So, the community effort.
0: That sounds fantastic. Well, we might just go out with that track, actually, if you'd like to. So did you write this? Or what was your...
1: Well, yeah, like we all wrote it together. I think Carol, our guitarist, came to us with sort of the guitar riff. And I think the bass and drums sort of came together pretty naturally around that. And then we generally rehearse in Leanne's family home in her lounge room on a weekday morning. We call it housewife rehearsal. And she had like a beautiful Italian lemonade poster on her wall, and between some pot plants, all I could sort of see was like spa seat, and sort of like Space City just sort of came and was just ad-libbing that in a talking way over their jam, like what might this song be about? What sort of adventure might we go on? And then the layers sort of emerge of like, yeah, okay, if we went to Space City, like if we went to space, what are we going to do there? Like, how can we do good in outer space?
0: That's beautiful. I like that.
1: Yeah.
0: Yeah. Would you like to introduce it? Sorry, go on.
1: I was just going to say, I think Carol has actually sent it to Marie Kondo. We haven't heard anything back yet, but
0: excellent.
1: We won't hold our breath.
0: You never know.
1: Yeah.
0: Thanks so much for talking to us today, Maddie.
1: Oh, not at all, Bridget. It was such a pleasure to talk with you and just to, you know, vicariously meet the Femme Fortissima audience.
0: Yes.
1: Thanks for having us. This one is Space City from Snake Thighs.
0: Cool.

0: Coming up at the Tap Room on Saturday, October 3, Pub Sing take on the Whitney Houston classic, I Wanna Dance With Somebody. 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
3: This is Femme Fortissima, and before those messages, we were chatting to Maddie Mack from Snake Thigh, so look out for them. They'll play here sometime, hopefully, but in the meantime, it sounds like they're getting a lot of gigs down in Nam. I've lined up some of the tracks from the artists who are playing the Theatre Royal, and I'm glad to see that there's more female artists being put on the bill there too. So this is Ruth Moody with Already Free. You're on Main FM.

0: That's the wonderful Meg Washington there with Natural Beauty Rebloom. And Meg is playing the Theatre Royal Saturday, 24th of October. Before that, the Stiff Gins brought us Longing, and they're playing Theatre Royal Friday, 23rd of October. And we started that bracket with Ruth Moody, and she is playing Theatre Royal Thursday, 15th of October. So get your tickets. Some great gigs there. Let's keep going. This is another artist who's actually playing Theatre Royal. This is Kankawa Nagara, and she is playing Theatre Royal with Keanu Nelson on Friday, 30th of October. And this is the track Tell You a Story. You're on Man FM.
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0: That's Fanny Lumsden, who is playing Theatre Royal on Sunday, 8th of November. She has a new album out. Before that, Telenova, who are playing Theatre Royal the previous Sunday, the 1st of November, brought us Happy. And we started that bracket with Kankawa Nagara with her track, Tell You a Story. And she's playing Theatre Royal on Friday, 30th of October. We're just going to have a listen to some messages from some of our sponsors, and then we might have a listen to Courtney Marie Andrews with her track Little Picture of a Butterfly. You're on Main FM. This is Femme Fortissima.
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5: Indeed, this is Femme Fortissima. Before those messages, we heard from Courtney Marie Andrews with the track Little Picture of a Butterfly, and she is playing the Theatre Royal on December the 4th. So that would be a great gig to go to by the sounds of it. So that has brought us to the end of another Femme Fortissima. Braden is standing by to bring you the weather and update about the rain. And he'll be co-hosting with Glenn. And so they'll be bringing you all things Able Radio. I think we shall go out with a track from Snake Thighs, which is one of the ones that Maddie Mack mentioned when we were chatting to her a bit earlier. And that is, it's called Snake Thighs Amen by the band Snake Thighs from their debut EP, We Are Nobodies. So without further ado, let's get into that. Thanks for listening. Bye for now. Peace and love.

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1: our weather could change in a blink of an eye. 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Stay up to date with all the latest weather information and warnings from the Bureau of Meteorology around your local area, along with the 6-day forecast across central Victoria. 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
2: We acknowledge that Castlemaine is on Jarra country. 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

good afternoon to you, and welcome to Admiral Radio on this Friday, the 2nd of October 2026. So, Jacob is away on holidays at the moment, camping with his friends at Gembrook. So, he'll be back on deck next week with Finn on October 9. So Glenn is filling in for him as well, though. So let's see if we kick off some winter hits, though, on Able Radio on May 94.9 FM.

0: though, that is First Love with Slowly, Slowly, Yours Truly.
1: That meal. That's... last week. Don't remember? Let me take you back. The roast chicken. Juicy.
0: Thank you very much. So that was First Love with Slowly, Slowly, Yours Truly. Hands Like Horses with Dangerous. And She Adds cover version of Split Ends' I've Got You. So that's some great winter hits there. But we've had rain, but we've got storms coming for the weekend. So let's find out. Our weather can change in the blink of an eye. Rain, hail or shine, Able Radio weather has got you covered. With just 84 days to go until Christmas and 90 to go until New Year's Eve, it's been a cool and wet end to the working week across Central Victoria, with maximum temperatures ranging between 17 to 25 in Bendigo and 16 to 21 in Castlemaine. Now onto today's Able Radio Weather Special Report, and the Southern Hemisphere's ozone hole has reached 27 million kilometres this month and makes it one of the largest ozone holes on record, as this year's large ozone hole is associated with an unusually strong polar vortex in which could also influence Australia's weather this spring. So what is the ozone hole? The answer is that the Earth's atmosphere contains an ozone layer that protects the life on the planet's surface from harmful UV radiation being emitted by the sun. The human ozone use has a depleting substance in the late 20th century that is a depleted stratospheric ozone that leads to a development of the annual Antarctic ozone hole, and the ozone hole is not an actual hole. It's a region of substantially depleted ozone in the stratosphere that is high above Antarctica. The ozone hole develops in late winter and into spring when the sunlight returns to Antarctica and interacts with the ozone depleting substances on the surface of polar stratospheric clouds, which is a rare type of cloud that forms in extremely cold air being trapped by the polar vortex, as these reactions that can rapidly destroy the ozone molecules in the polar stratosphere, which creates the ozone hole, and towards the end of spring. The polar vortex weakens as it allows the ozone-rich air to mix back into the polar stratosphere, which causes the ozone hole to break down. The ozone hole is being measured using the Dobson units, in which it indicates the total amount of ozone in the vertical column of the Earth's atmosphere, and a value of 220 dB is being used as the boundary representing the edge of the ozone hole. The NASA satellites have been measuring the ozone concentrations over the Antarctic region since the late 1970s, and earlier this month, the ozone hole reached 27.04 million kilometres, and according to the data from the NASA's Ozone Watch website, this is the seventh largest ozone hole since the satellite records began in 1979 and the largest since 2015. And at this year-to-date peak on the 18th of September,

sign that the ozone hole recovery has been stalled or even slowed down. While there be a larger year-to-year variability in the size of the ozone hole, the observations show that the hole in the ozone layer is getting smaller and is on the path towards a long-term recovery following the elimination of ODSs under the Montreal Protocol, which was adopted in 1987. So why is the ozone hole so large this year? The answer is that the large size of this year's ozone hole is being associated with a stronger-than-usual polar vortex, which has allowed exceptionally cold air to become trapped in the stratosphere. Cold air has been required to create the polar stratospheric clouds that play an important role in the chemical reactions which lead to the ozone depletion above Antarctica. And where the air is colder than average, the conditions are more suitable for the development of the polar stratospheric clouds, and ozone depletion becomes more prominent in the air temperature in the polar stratosphere that became unusually cold in September, which coincided with a sharp increase in the size of the ozone hole. And according to the Copernicus Atmospheric Monitoring Service, in the first half of September, and the area of this year's ozone hole has increased sharply to an estimated 25 million kilometres on the 12th of September, at around 5 million kilometres above the average for this period, as the rapid development of the 2026 ozone hole has been coincided with a sudden decrease in the minimum temperature at approximately 20 kilometres above the South Pole. The data from the US Climate Prediction Center shows that temperatures around 20 to 30 kilometers above the Antarctic region have been among the lowest of 10% of the observations in the historical records for most of this month. So will Australia see higher UV levels? The answer is that Australia is not positioned beneath the ozone hole and is shielded by a protective layer of ozone, and while a large ozone hole can make it easier for the parcels of the ozone-poor polar air to briefly spread northwards, the ozone hole is likely to remain positioned over Antarctica this spring, and any increases in the UV level will be the most likely to affect Tasmania and far southern parts of the Australian mainland. And while the ozone hole itself isn't expected to have a major impact on Australia this spring, as the strong polar vortex may have more of an influence on the weather patterns. And what does the strong polar vortex mean for Australia's weather? The answer is that a strong Antarctic polar vortex can favour positive phases of the southern annular mode, particularly during spring, as a positive sand occurs when the belt of westerly winds that has been surrounding Antarctica are being located further south than usual for that time of year. And during the southern hemisphere's spring, a positive sand typically pushes the westerly winds and a series of cold fronts to the south of Australia and increases the likelihood of easterly winds over eastern Australia, which increases the likelihood of drier than average weather over parts of southwestern and southeastern Australia, and it enhances the chances of rain over parts of eastern Australia. And the forecast models are indicating that the SAM is expected to be in a neutral to positive phase through the end of September and into early October. However, it is very important to note that the SAM is the only one climate driver that influences Australia's weather, and other factors which include a strengthening El Nino, which will all play a role in Australia's weather in the coming weeks and months. And while this year's ozone hole is among the largest seen in decades, the more phenomenon for Australia may be the unusually strong polar vortex that is associated, which could influence the country's weather patterns this spring. But it was a completely different story on the other side of the world, though, as the Atlantic Basin is experiencing a prolonged lull of hurricane activity that has not been seen for 85 years, as the Atlantic hurricane season runs from the start of June until the end of November. And during this six-month period, there are an average of 7 hurricanes in the Atlantic Basin, a region in which it includes the Atlantic Ocean, Caribbean Sea, and the Gulf of Mexico. Despite just passing the climatological peak of the Atlantic hurricane season on the 10th of September, there have been no hurricanes in the Atlantic Basin so far this season, and this is now the longest a season has gone in the satellite era since 1966, with 0 hurricanes in the Atlantic Basin, and when including the observations prior to the satellite era, this is now the longest a season has gone without a hurricane since 1941. However, the data for the pre-satellite era is less reliable due to the sparser observing techniques. So why has this season been so quiet? The answer is that the hurricanes require the 3 main ingredients to form, which are the warm sea surface temperatures, atmospheric moisture, and the low vertical wind

year, meaning that the wind speed and direction doesn't change too much with the height, and there is plenty of warm water and atmospheric moisture over the Atlantic basin this season. However, the wind shear has been stronger than usual, which has helped suppress the hurricane development so far, and one of the factors contributing to the increased wind shear this season is the El Niño in the tropical Pacific, and El Niño events are responsible for causing disruptions in the atmosphere that extends across to the Atlantic basin by increasing the wind shear over the Atlantic, as the El Niño makes it harder for the thunderstorms to grow into hurricanes over the tropical Atlantic. According to Philip Klotzbach, a Colorado State University meteorologist who specializes in Atlantic Basin hurricane forecasts, there have been a record levels of vertical wind shears in the main development region of the Atlantic Basin over the past 30 days. The MDR is the tropical Atlantic area between West Africa and the Caribbean, where most Atlantic hurricanes form. So will there be any hurricanes this season? The answer is that if it's too early to rule out any hurricane activity this season, particularly considering that we are so close to the climatological peak of the season, and there is still plenty of warm water to fuel the development of tropical storms. However, the wind shear is likely to remain a problem for the hurricane development, while the El Niño continues to gain strength in the Pacific Ocean. And according to the U.S. National Oceanographic and Atmospheric Administration, the influence of the El Niño on the Atlantic hurricanes is usually the most pronounced between September and November, as this creates a contrast of influences which are the elevated wind shear that will continue to hinder the hurricane development, while the warm seas will provide fuel if any tropical systems do manage to spin up, and no season inside the satellite era has ever gone from start to finish without a single hurricane in the Atlantic basin. And it's also very important to point out that even a quiet season can still produce potentially damaging late-season hurricanes. And that wraps up today's Able Radio Weather Special Report. And let's take a look at the Friday Skycam, where it was a cool and wet end to the working week across the Bendigo region. With showers pushing up from the south will spread into some several suburban locations around the Bendigo area. This makes way for a clearing weekend trend on the way. But the cool and wet conditions has sheep farmers in the north central, northeast, southwest, central, and southwest Gippsland forecast districts are being warned of today's conditions, while strong winds are expected along the west, central, and central Gippsland coasts, and a flood watch has been issued for parts of Gippsland, northeast, and central Victoria. So make sure you move your lamps to higher ground. Taking care driving out on saturated roads, and be safe if you are planning to head to the Victorian coastlines this weekend. And remember, if you're in strife on the roads, you can call Victoria State Emergency Service on 132 500. And remember, if it's flooded, you forget it. On the satellite image, and you can see the cloud extending from the Western Australia to South Australia, New South Wales, Victoria and Tasmania, with a deep trough is triggering rain and storms, as some of those storms could be intense as a cold front is driving very gusty showers over Tasmania, with cloud over northeast Queensland and the top end of humid easterlies bring showers, but clearing for the southwest with a high pressure system. Zooming into Victoria now, and there is a lot of cloud activity blanketing the entire state, with little to no sign of sunshine as a band of good healthy rain spreads from the west to the eastern part Victoria, and you can see the rain activity across southeastern Australia as we take a look at today's chart. The rain activity over southeastern Australia is being caused by a deep low pressure trough is generating rain and storms with gusty winds, and some of those could be intense in a swathe from Western Australia to South Australia, and also spreading into New South Wales and Victoria, as a gusty cold front to the south of the trough is affecting Tasmania, with humid easterly winds are also bringing a few showers to the northern tropics as a high pressure system clears southern Western Australia. By 10 a.m. tomorrow, a series of low pressure troughs are causing showers, heavy rainfall and storms of eastern South Australia, Victoria, New South Wales and extending to northern Tasmania, with unstable winds bring showers to inland Western Australia, as west onshore winds are causing showers across the coastal tropics and into the top end.
but it is staying fine and clear elsewhere under dry winds from a high pressure system coming in from the Indian Ocean. Sunday's chat at 10 a.m. has a series of troughs of causing showers and storms over Victoria, New South Wales and extending into eastern Tasmania, as unstable winds should keep showers to eastern Western Australia and western South Australia, as moist onshore winds should cause showers across the coastal tropics and the top end, but it is staying fine and clear elsewhere under dry winds. It's been a cool and wet end to the working week in Bendigo today, with a cool overnight low of 9 degrees and cloudy, with a very high chance of rain most likely in the morning, and a thunderstorm is likely in the afternoon, possibly severe with heavy rainfall, which may lead to localised flash flooding in the afternoon and into the evening, with light winds becoming southeast to southerly at 15 to 20 kilometres an hour at first in the morning and then becoming lighter in the late afternoon. Currently in Bendigo, we see on 12.4 degrees as we head for a cool and wet top of 19 to the 6-day forecast, and 19 with 5 millimetres of thunderstorms on Saturday, before clearing up to a fine and mostly sunny 20 on Sunday, 19 and mostly fine on Monday, 18 with light showers on Tuesday, 17 and sunny on Wednesday, and 20 and sunny on Thursday. And the 3-day trend for Bendigo will see cloudy and wet conditions with 15 millimetres of rain and maximum temperatures reaching 22 to 24 degrees and under a high to very high UV rating. And with sunrise tomorrow morning in Bendigo will be at 5:57 and sunset tomorrow night will be at 6:28. Now keep the umbrella handy if you are planning to head out and about in Castlemaine today, as temperatures could drop to 16 degrees on Wednesday. The Friday skycam shows a cool and wet end to the working week across the Castlemaine region, with showers pushing up from the south will spread into some several suburban locations around the Castlemaine area, so make way for a clearing weekend trend on the way. It was a cool and wet end to the working week in Castlemaine today, with a cool overnight with a mild overnight low of 10 degrees and cloudy, with a very high chance of rain most likely in the morning and the chance of a thunderstorm which could possibly be severe, with heavy rain which may lead to localised flash flooding in the afternoon and into the evening with 20 to 30 kilometre an hour southeast to southerly winds. Currently in Castlemaine we're seeing on 11.7 degrees as we head for a cool and wet top of 17 to the 6-day forecast in 18 with 5 millimetres of rain on Saturday, before clearing up to a mostly sunny 19 on Sunday, 18 and mostly fine on Monday, 17 with 5 millimetres of rain on Tuesday, clearing to a mostly sunny 16 on Wednesday, and 19 and mostly sunny on Thursday. And the 3-day trend for Castlemaine will see cool and wet conditions with 15 millimetres of rain and maximum temperatures reaching 18 to 21 degrees and under a high to very high UV rating. And with sunrise tomorrow morning in Castlemaine will be at 5:57 and sunset tomorrow night will be at 6:29. And if you're living in the Melbourne area, the sun will rise at 5:53 and sunset at 6:26, with southerly winds on metro waters at 10 to 15 knots at first, with increasing southeasterly winds at 15 to 20 knots in the early morning, with winds reaching up to 25 knots in the south in the late evening, with seas to around 1 metre. So with some sunshine on the horizon across central Victoria, we have to get through the wet conditions first. And with a healthy 36.2 millimetres of rain in Melbourne this week, Melbourne's water storages are currently sitting at 70% capacity. And if you want to join the ABBA radio conversation, do give the team a text on 0488 63186. And just before I go, an important reminder that daylight savings across southeastern Australia begins this Sunday morning at 2 a.m. So before you go to bed tomorrow night, remember to set your clocks forward 1 hour. I'm Brayden Courtney, and you're listening to ABLE Radio Weather on Main 94.9 FM on this Friday, the 2nd of October, 2026.

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7: G'day there, folks. You're here on 94.9 Main FM's Able Radio. We have quite a bit for you today, but before the Windarring crew gets going, I thought I'd bring you something from Elizabeth S. And it's actually an interview with the about public transport and some of the dilemmas that we have with people living with disability. So here's Elizabeth chatting with Lisa Shaw, the Greens candidate for Bendigo West.
8: I'm here with Lisa Shaw. She's running for the Greens for the local seat of Bendigo West in the upcoming election. It's a state election?
9: Yes, it's the Victorian election.
8: Yes.
9: Good. Yeah, God. So that'll be happening on November 28th. So we're in the final, don't know exactly, but maybe 90 days or something left.
8: So it doesn't really give you a great deal of time to shift people's thinking, does it?
9: No.
8: No, and I suppose traditionally Green voters are perceived as being hippies, I suppose. Is that fair? Is that a fair summary of who would vote Green?
9: Look, Mount Alexander has a very strong support for the Greens. Our vote for the Greens has been traditionally quite high.
8: I have looked at the statistics over the last couple of elections and
9: yes,
8: Labor have been making some interesting decisions in terms of certain industries that will be financially very secure for a long time to come, if you count 50 years as a long time, I suppose. Mm. Yeah, I'm not really sure how to put that to you. I guess what I'm trying to say is that everyone's living with this shadow of climate grief, I think.
9: Yes, we're in a climate crisis, but on top of that, we've got a cost of living crisis.
8: What do you think is driving that?
9: What is driving the cost of living crisis? Look, I think it's here in Victoria in particular, we've had a government that has not prioritised everyday people and has been, providing subsidies to their mates in industries that are funding, that are providing political donations.
8: And I suppose if their mates can provide donations and the only people who will hold them to account are the minor parties.
9: So the Greens don't take any donations from any kind of industries.
8: Right.
9: So we completely rely on people power, so people in the community to promote us through yard signs and letterboxing. Mm. We completely donation-free in terms of companies.
8: I have seen you out and about quite a bit recently on the behalf of the Greens. I've seen you on social media. I've seen you in person at a community lunch in Newstead.
9: Yeah.
8: we were talking about transport, local transport options, and that they are quite limited, that there are 3 buses a day to most of the satellite towns, even though they're within a 10-minute drive of Castlemaine. But I'm not certain of the specifics of that. Would you like to speak to that at all?
9: Yeah, so public transport is a strong priority area of mine because the more people we have out of cars and on public transport, the better obviously it is for the environment. We've got less emissions. It also means that people don't need to be paying for hefty petrol prices at the moment as well. But in our region, it's completely undoable to rely on public transport. So 2-3 buses a day to a town leaves people stranded waiting for a return bus. It's not realistic at the moment. And people have talked about the buses are all empty. Well, they're empty because there's so few of them and there's not necessarily the return trip home on the bus.
8: The buses will go, they only go, I think, 4 times, maybe 5 a day, but they do pass through the township that I live in. Mm. And I was wondering, we were speaking about how often, how frequently the buses run, whether they would be uptake of public transport if it was provided. Do you think there would be uptake if the buses were more regular?
9: If the buses were more regular, I mean, this is just speculation, but it makes a lot more sense that if people can get back, they will get a bus.
8: And so you've been out at Harcourt as well, post the community lunch. You put on social media that there could be demand for, and this is what got me interested in speaking with you, Lisa, the reopening of the railway station at Harcourt, because it is quite close to Castlemaine. It was closed, but that leaves a lot of people, or a number of people who live out that way, who rely on public transport, stranded for most of their time.
9: Yeah, so I spoke to one person from Harcourt who, because of a health condition, is not able to drive, and his movements are completely reliant on buses, but there's 3 buses a day. So what that means is it isolates him. It means he can't get to medical appointments, things like that. Can't remember the exact date, but at least a decade ago, the Victorian Labor government created a train line where there's only a single line, and that means that trains can no longer stop there. Then there was an election promise where Labor said that they would reopen the line, and they were unable to keep that election promise because of that single train line that they had installed earlier on. So the people...
8: So there are massive infrastructure works required in order to deliver any sort of rail project to Harcourt.
9: Well, like a lot of people at the community lunch said, if they were able to change it from 2 train lines to 1 line, why can't they change it back to 2 train lines? So there was originally 2 lines where trains could pass each other. Mm. They created 1 line. So there's no reason it can't move back to 2 lines.
8: I hear what you're saying. I don't want to be guilty of propagating a misnomer, though. So I was wondering, has the gauges of trains or tracks or anything such as this changed in the time that...
9: I don't believe so, but I could be wrong with that.
8: So the only reason is a lack of desire to invest in Harcourt and its infrastructure. You desert, or there'd be other reasons too, that the station hasn't reopened under Labor's governance?
9: So the reason they gave is that single track where the trains can't pass each other.
8: Yeah, sure.
9: So the trains go past the old Harcourt train station hourly, but... are not able to stop there.
8: No, and the place is now being used as a community or neighbourhood house, isn't it?
9: It is, it is. That's where I went to the Harcourt community lunch.
8: Mm. And so the people who go to the lunch, I suppose, affectionately remember the station, and you get quite a lot of anecdotal evidence out of that kind of.
9: Yes, and people spoke at length about how much easier life would be if the train stopped there. So I spoke to a mother who said that at the moment the school bus to Bendigo does not go to Harcourt. So part of the morning routine every day is driving to some midway place for the bus to pick her kids up, and if the train stopped in Harcourt, she could walk her kids to the station, pop them on the train, and get on with the day. So that would be a lot less time out of her schedule.
8: Providing a rail service to Harcourt would change the nature of investment in that community, I think, is what I'm looking for.
9: Look, it would change the nature of investment, not just in that community, but I think there needs to be better regional public transport across the whole of our regional communities. So as a example, Mackenzie Hill development, there has been no infrastructure included with buses to Mackenzie Hill. So that's a whole lot of housing where they're reliant on the Malden bus that goes past three times a day, and no buses specifically for all the houses that live in Mackenzie Hill.
8: In terms of infrastructure, I was speaking with people who lived out in Mackenzie Hill myself, and they were talking about the lack of green space built into the area.
9: There needs to be better collaboration and between council and developers, where there's some sort of agreement that developers are obligated to include footpaths, include cycle lanes, include green spaces, and public transport would be great as well.
8: Now, I guess if you're if you are living with disability and you live in the Shire, you are going to be relying on private transport, aren't you?
9: Absolutely. So what the stats say is that 40% of people with disabilities don't drive, compared to only 8% of people without disabilities.
8: Right.
9: So people with disabilities don't necessarily have a car to get about our regional areas, so they're a lot more reliant on public transport for things like independence, getting to, you know, see family and friends, for things like work or study, getting to, you know, various courses, and also just connections with people. The current rate of progress means that full accessibility of Victorian public transport won't be achieved until 2066.
8: Yes. Okay, and then there'll be development in the meantime. So they're actually running to kind of keep up with themselves on that one.
9: Yeah, so just things like, you know, ramps and wheelchair access are not necessarily happening. So we need lots of user-friendly upgrades at a lot of our train stations for people with disabilities to be able to use public transport as well.
8: Hmm. And so it is just physical disabilities we're talking about here. But do you think it would be easier for people living with disability in general to use public transport if it was more regular service and more frequent?
9: Yes, so the Greens are definitely pushing for more frequent buses and trains in regional areas. And like I said, if buses and trains are more frequent, then it means that people can actually use them, because there's better connections. People aren't being left stranded in towns where they don't necessarily need to be all day or half a day.
8: And it becomes quite a big issue, I suppose. If you're already navigating the world with a disability, then you kind of have to navigate the world, the disability, people's perception of you.
9: Yeah.
8: It becomes quite a big deal if you're taking public transport, doesn't it?
9: Absolutely. I mean, being kind of stuck somewhere that maybe doesn't have a disabled toilet or access to drinking water or whatever.
8: Thank you for coming in this morning and talking to me.
9: Thank you. It's been great.
8: Lisa Shaw, she's running for the Greens for the local seat of Bendigo West in the upcoming election.
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12: 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I want candy. Taking a break. 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Or feet. 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
13: One never knows, do one.
14: Mixtapes in a wheel deal.
7: Yes, no one never knows, or one never knows, or whatever. Who never knows here? G'day, Chris. How are you? Good. It helps if I turn them on, doesn't it?
15: That's better?
7: Let's try that again. Yeah. And g'day, Alex. How are you?
16: Hello. How are you going?
7: Oh, a little bit of hay fever, huh?
16: Yeah.
7: Oh, it's one of that time of year, isn't it, where we all seem to get a bit of hay fever.
15: A lot of pollen and a lot of dust in here.
7: Yeah. Look, my apologies for the bit of a slow start to the Windowering crew, but we'll get right into it.
15: Yeah.
7: Look, thanks so much to Elizabeth S. Having a chat there with Lisa Shaw from the Greens. Public transport's a really... Do you guys use public transport much?
15: I use the train.
7: Use the train?
15: And it was on time today, but sometimes I can run like half an hour late.
7: Right.
15: But the train I caught this morning from Kyneton was on time.
7: Okay. What about links to trains and things like that? What about a bus to a train? Have you ever found that an issue?
15: Well, no, but I can remember one time I went to the city with Marlene and I had a Mikey card.
7: Yep.
15: And when we caught the train to the city and I had no problem touching on and off, but then when we got on the tram or a bus, I found it a bit confusing when to tap. And then when we got back to Kyneton, the station master said to me, you know, you didn't tap on.
7: Oh.
15: And I ended up with a fine that wasn't a lot. It was only about $15, but luckily the conductor was in a good mood and he just took it off my other card and gave me a new card and said you don't have to pay.
7: Oh, well, that was good. Look, I think that's when it is good that people are fair. Yeah. They can see that you're not trying to dud them, that you're not trying to actually take a free ride. No. It's just
15: they're very helpful, the conductors. They didn't find me.
7: Well, that's a good thing. I think hearing from people, particularly politicians, who have got some control over this sort of thing, although I wonder, really, I wonder how much control they've got over it.
15: Yeah.
7: Alex, you look like you're having not much fun over there. Hey?
16: Yeah,
14: pretty annoying, this hay fever. Oh,
7: sorry, mate. Is there anything that works for you for your hay fever? Do you take anything for it or you just hide in a box?
14: No, I take something.
7: Have you got any of those with you?
14: Yeah.
7: Oh, okay. Well, what we might do, what's your song for today?
14: Tusk.
7: Tusk. The brilliant Fleetwood Mac. I was telling the guys off air that I saw Fleetwood Mac back in the 70s, and it was at Calder Racetrack.
15: Yep.
7: And it was the biggest concert. No shade, very little drinks, very little services, but it was a great concert.
15: So the weather was obviously hot.
7: It was very hot, mate. Yeah, it was terribly hot. All right, let's get on with Tusk from Alex's selection today to open up our The Windowering Cruise. Amazing selection of wonderful music.

0: 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Thanks so much, Alex.
1: That's okay.
0: I'm going to let you relax a little bit, I think. Alex has unfortunately got a little bit of
2: hay fever,
0: and it's not very nice. All right, Chris, mate, would you like to tell us a few jokes?
2: Yeah.
0: Okay, let's have a few jokes. Chris has got this amazing knack of putting words together and also fiddling with them a little bit that we often don't expect.
2: Yep. So I was eating a banana and I dropped it on the floor. I didn't find it very appealing. I hope I didn't get off at the skin of my teeth. I was saying, oh, fruit. I said, I hope I didn't slip up.
0: Oh, dear. A fruity one.
2: Yeah.
0: Okay.
2: And there was another joke. I was with Glenn and we were doing the radio program. Were we able to tune in and do it well? Or were we just pushing someone's buttons?
0: Very nicely done. I'll have to rip that one off, actually, and turn that one into a bit of a promo.
2: Yeah, and Jacob was also saying that he said you should go on the radio and do jokes because you're really good at them. One day you should get together with someone and write all your jokes down, like a book that you used to keep, and just use them for podcasts and use them for talking about what your favourite jokes that you like you want to share with people.
0: Yeah, I think that's got a lot of merit if you actually sort of picked. I mean, I know that you have got lots and lots and lots of them and you keep developing them. Yeah. But if you actually pick sort of like, say,
2: you write them down. So
0: a number like either 20, 30, 40, 50, 100.
2: Yeah.
0: All right. Look.
2: I thought, though, I'm always got one more joke. You're reading the notebook. I hope you didn't need a booking. Did they need a pager to fix it up?
0: My notes always need much more than a pager to fix them up, mate. They need someone to decipher my writing. All right, we're going to have to get moving, guys. So what song have you selected today, Chris?
2: Everything I Own by Brett.
0: Sounds lovely. Thanks so much for coming in, guys.
2: Thank you.
0: Take care.

0: just to touch you once again.
1: Yeah, the beautiful song, Everything I Have From Bread. Look, we just, before we go on, I've got to read out an SMS. And it's because, look, people don't always agree. And unfortunately, I cannot see a name on this, which I find sometimes a little bit disappointing. When we don't actually get a name, especially if it's a bit of a statement. But anyway, the message reads, how can you possibly say that the government has not made decisions for the people when they essentially guaranteed people's incomes during one of the most restrictive pandemics we have ever seen and kept people on work by investing in public infrastructure? All the while, the Greens have been hell-bent on voting against realistic housing policy and making unsubstantiated or biased arguments about weather events that they have been quite literally accepted by the uptake of urban development by their very own voting cohort. Then it goes on, FYI, the single rail initiative to provide high-speed rail between Kyneton and Bendigo and allow the Velocity trains to operate, something that was advocated for by the community, widening the rail was completely prohibitive. Thank you, whoever that was. It's always good to hear someone else's opinion, someone else's voice, because that's what community radio is all about. All righty, let's continue on. Just one more quick thing. Sadly, all of our songs today from the Windarin crew are dedicated to a friend who sadly passed away on the weekend named Mary. Now, Mary was, I think, roughly only 50 years old or just nearly got to her 50th birthday. And her mother and sister, that's Myra and Marg, were by her side. So from to all her family, our condolences and, sincere thanks for all your care that you have for there at Windarin. It's always a bit tough. We're actually having to deal with quite a few people leaving us and deaths at Windarin recently. But yeah. Thanks so much for coming in, guys. And today I've got Brooke and my mate James. How are you, mate?
2: Good.
1: Good. How's that T-shirt?
2: Good.
1: Bestest T-shirt. He's got... All right.
2: Hi. I thought I'd wear it for you.
1: You thought you'd wear it for me. I'm glad you wore it for you, actually, mate, because, you know, you'd look a bit funny without it.
2: Yeah.
1: We all look a bit odd without our shirts.
2: Yeah.
1: Brooke, how have you been?
3: I've been good.
1: Good?
3: Yeah.
1: Yeah. How about this rain?
3: Oh, it's a lot.
1: A lot.
3: Yeah.
1: Do you like the rain?
3: Yeah, I love it.
1: Yeah, the rains, I always find the rains, I just love the feel of rain.
3: Yeah.
1: You know, there's just something really about it. I don't mind getting wet. It just brightens everything up.
2: You really can't do anything in rain.
1: You can't do anything in rain?
2: Yeah.
1: Yes, you can.
2: It's too wet.
1: You just put your hat on, mate, and you run outside. Yeah. I used to live up north in Western Australia, in the middle of Western Australia, where it rained basically for 3 or 4 days of the year, and that was about it. So when it did rain, we literally took our clothes off, left your shorts on, and just went outside and just got wet completely.
3: God.
1: Yeah, it was just – it was so special.
3: Oh, I love the thunder and lightning.
1: Yeah, likewise. Yep. Love it, yeah. Look, we've got a couple of songs selected now. I've foolishly lined these all up. Now I've got to go and find them all. You selected a John Farnham song, didn't you?
3: Yeah.
1: Touch of Paradise?
3: Yep.
1: Oh, good. Sometimes when you do all this, you get it all ready and they all start running really, really close together.
3: Yeah.
1: And so you can't quite read them. But Yeah, you were saying that John Farnham's not well. He's not doing very well. Look, he is getting on, and he's also his health failed quite a while ago. But he's still the most remarkable voice.
3: Yeah.
1: We're very, very fortunate to have had him.
3: Yep.
1: So here's the beautiful song, Touch of Paradise, from Whispering Jack. Thanks so much, Brooke. Great choice.
3: That's all right.

0: Yeah, that's what it is coming in here to Able Radio is a touch of paradise. What do you reckon, mate?
1: Yeah.
0: Yeah. Don't sound so enthusiastic, James. No, beautiful song. James, what have you got? What do we pick?
1: I can't remember.
0: You pick My Heart. Oh, here we go.
1: Yeah.
0: My Heart Will Go On.
1: Yeah.
0: Now, that's a lovely choice when you think about Mary. That's actually a really beautiful choice.
1: Yeah.
0: From Celine Dion. And this is from Titanic.
1: Yeah, Titanic.
0: That's right. Golly gosh. It's funny, all those films that were so big seem so long ago now.
2: Yeah.
0: We've had just a few movies come and go. Did you ever see Titanic?
2: Yeah, I did.
0: What did you think?
2: Oh, a bit scary.
0: Yeah, look, it's dramatic.
2: It's not a true story.
0: Yeah, oh, of course. Yeah, it's a huge story, but incredibly dramatic and so romantic. I'm a bit of a romantic, okay?
2: Okay.
0: I really like romantic stories and I like romance in real life. I think life is all about romance, and I don't necessarily mean people being romantic, but being romantic about life, just being positive. And
1: I haven't seen that movie for ages.
0: Yeah, well, maybe have another look at it and just think, gee, that water must have been cold.
2: I love the beauty.
0: Yeah. It is. Well, that's the great choice here. So let's have a listen to this and we'll catch up with you next time. Thanks so much, guys.
2: Thanks.

0: Oh, so beautiful. It's one of those songs that really touches you. What do you think, Molly?
1: Yes.
0: Yeah, it's just one of those sort of songs. We've got, as you just heard, we have Molly and David with us. How are we both going?
2: Good, thanks.
1: Good.
0: Good? Just good?
1: Great.
0: Really good?
1: I'm great.
0: Yeah. That's good when people are great. No, I like it when people are happy and it's it just makes a difference and now something else is playing. Stop. So what have you been up to, Molly?
1: Well, I've been... Well, my mum, she has been on holiday with my brother and she's coming back today, so I'm really happy to see my mum and my brother.
0: Yeah, look, that's lovely. I mean, sometimes people need that time to go away and do something, but still, it's lovely when they come home.
1: Mm-hmm.
0: I used to find... I used to have to go away a lot for work and for long periods of time. And when you came home, you felt like you really wanted to make a fuss over. In one way, you wanted people to fuss over you, but in another way, you wanted to be, just let me settle down. It's a really tricky bit of ground to be welcomed but also be allowed to just move back home and, you know, just be back home again and just be settled. Do you find that if you ever go away that you're a bit unsure of which way you want to go, whether it's celebrate or I just want to sit and be happy and loved?
1: Well, my brother, he's 17, so
0: yeah,
1: he's a teenager.
0: Yeah.
1: So I'm the oldest sibling, so yep. I'm 19.
0: Yes.
1: And yeah, I'm turning 20 next month.
0: Wow.
1: So,
0: they're tricky.
1: My birthday's next, so.
0: Yeah. Oh, well, that's lovely when you have a birthday coming up. But
1: in my family.
0: Yeah. But teen time is tricky.
1: Yeah.
0: Yeah, we're all a bit flippy when we were teens. If I look back on my teen days, I'd be going, oh, please kids don't ever do what I did, sort of thing. But then again, we had a lot of good times too. So how about you, Dave?
2: Yeah.
0: What about you? What have you been up to?
2: Just the usual sort of...
0: Just the usual?
2: Just the usual day-to-day...
0: Day-to-day Dave.
2: Yeah, stuff. Yeah.
0: Oh, look, there's a lot going on in Castlemaine. Do you guys get mixed up in much? Because Castlemaine has literally exploded with events. We seem to be having something –

0: every day, not every weekend, literally every day there's a new event coming up. So have you been to anything recently?
1: I can't remember, but I have noticed that there's a lot more people out and about.
0: Yeah, the streets. Yeah.
2: My dad saw an artist.
0: Yeah.
2: Recently.
0: There's plenty of them here.
2: And her name is called.
0: That's okay. Take your time. Yeah. Yeah, there's certainly plenty of artists in Castlemaine. Actually, that's another thing. There always have been. Castlemaine has always had art schools.
2: My dad saw her.
0: Oh, Mr. Kanaima. Kanaina, not Kanaina. Kanaina, yeah. Miss Kanaina. Okay. Yeah. Did you enjoy that?
2: I love her music.
0: Yep.
2: But my dad saw her live and I'm really jealous because I love her voice.
0: Oh, okay. So you would have liked to have been there.
2: Yes.
0: Oh, that's a bit of a shame.
2: I love her music. Oh. Like every song of hers, yeah. I love her.
0: It's really...
2: I love Aboriginal music. So, yeah.
0: A lot of it, the variety in First Nations music is incredible. Yeah.
2: Sorry.
0: That's all right.
2: I saw Baker Boy.
0: Yes. Yep.
2: I already saw him. He was...
0: That would have been good.
2: At the Theatre Royal one year, and he was so good.
0: When we first started Able Radio, we wanted to have a theme song, and Cloud Nine was the hit back then. Right, that was so big, it was brand new. We wrote to Baker Boy and said, can we please use Cloud Nine as our theme song for Able Radio? And on that day, literally within an hour, we got back a great big yes on the text. Of course you can use it. No cost, no nothing, no promotion. He didn't ask to promote him or anything. He just said, it's yours. So that's been now, since 2018, we've been using Baker Boys as our opening piece of music, Cloud Nine.
2: Yeah, and I also saw in Melbourne Billie Eilish and Lady Gaga.
0: They're huge.
2: Mm-hmm.
0: They are massive concerts.
2: With two of my best friends.
0: Yeah, that would... Oh. Now I'm
2: that
0: jealous.
2: That I grew up with.
0: Now I'm jealous.
2: Yeah. Yeah, so...
0: Yeah. Oh, seeing great concerts is just amazing. Yeah. All right, let's play some music.
2: Yeah.
0: You've chosen... I didn't even realise I was going to do that. That rhymes. You've chosen something from Frozen.
2: Yes.
0: See, I can do what Chris does. I can rhyme.
2: Yeah.
0: Let It Go?
2: Yes.
0: Lovely. All right, let's play a little bit of Let It Go for Molly here from the Frozen. They're just an absolute mega hit, Frozen. Golly.

0: way.
1: Another very dramatic ending. I shall love it. The cold never bothered me. I must admit, I don't mind the cold. I actually quite like the cold. How about you? Do you mind the cold? His big puffer jacket and his...
2: Yes. It's sort of... I don't like the cold and I don't like the heat. Yeah, I'm sort of like an...
1: Got a nice and even.
2: Yeah.
1: Fair enough. Do you mind the cold, Molly?
3: I hate the cold.
1: Why do you hate the cold? Okay. Well, frozen's not very suitable. All right, we better get moving, guys. What you've got REM?
2: Yep.
1: All right, here's a little bit of Losing My Religion. Thanks so much for coming in, Dave and Molly.
2: Yep, cool.
1: Take care.
2: Thank you.
1: Enjoy getting back to your family, mate.
3: Thanks.
2: Thank you.

0: Yeah, just a dream. G'day, Jade. How are you?
1: Good.
0: Good? How good?
1: Very good.
0: Glad. Jade's got this superb notebook that's like a rainbow. The entire book is literally a rainbow. Okay, look, we're going to talk immediately about your music because you chose a song that the only one that I actually did not have on the list, and I'm trying to find it. Where'd it go? There it is. I've found it again. What is it about this song, Texas?
1: Because I like listen to it at home.
0: Yeah, Choosing Texas from Ally Langley.
1: Yeah.
0: Ella Lang, not Ellie, what?
1: Ella? No, because I got it in my book too.
0: You've got it in your book?
1: It's in here.
0: Do you want to sing along to this?
1: Yeah, there's right there.
0: Yeah, there it is in the book. So if you'd like to sing along to this, I'll play it on.
1: Yes.
0: All right. Thanks so much, Jade.

0: Very nicely done. Thanks so much, Jade. Golly.
1: Glenn, well, after the 9th, next Friday, guess whose birthday, Glenn?
0: Whose? Yours. There we go. Another birthday.
1: Yeah. You know how old?
0: How old will you be?
1: 26. Shh,
0: wow. Look, I tell you what, we'd better get the next ones in because we're running out of time and you've got to go and get ready for dinner.
1: Yeah, so.
0: All right. Jump in, mate, and we'll get the next ones in.
1: Yep. Thanks, Glenn.
0: Thank you. Bye-bye, Jade.
1: Thanks.
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0: 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G'day, guys. How are you?
7: Good. Hey.
0: Yeah. How's everything been?
7: Good.
0: Good. I like your shirt. Your wind cheater. What's on your wind cheater? You've got...
8: I like it.
0: A puppy dog with... Now,
8: sausage dog.
0: What's the symbol on the sausage dog? Is that the one for women?
7: Yeah,
0: for respect for women. Yeah, that's lovely. Well done. That's a really very sweet dog.
8: Yes.
0: Do you like sausage dogs?
7: Yeah. Will you?
0: I do. I like dogs, full stop. One of the things...
8: Sam, that, yeah. I like dogs.
0: Do you?
8: Yep.
0: Anything in particular, mate?
8: Any dog.
0: Any dog? Look, I think... most people have a sort of a favourite sort of dog, but because we don't have a pet, we used to have pets, but I get... Do you get attached to things? Do you get attached to...
8: Yes, animals.
0: Yeah, that's my problem. Too attached. So we actually look after other people's dogs when they go away.
8: Mm.
0: And it's really nice. You get a bit of a change, a bit of a choice, and they tear up our backyard.
8: Dog.
0: How about you, Katie? Have you got a favourite dog?
7: Yeah.
0: What?
7: Me?
0: Yeah. Well, I think we'll stick with sausage dogs. Today we'll stick with sausage dogs, seeing as that's what's on your wind cheater.
8: Yeah.
0: Yeah. Anybody else out there like sausage dogs?
7: Yeah, I can.
0: Yeah, well, we'll see if anyone out there likes sausage dogs. I haven't
7: You're going to weekend.
0: Yes. So is there... Anything you're getting up to soon?
8: My birthday's coming up.
0: You've got a birthday coming up.
8: Yep.
0: When, mate?
8: Monday.
0: Monday? Are you celebrating anyway?
8: I think Saturday I'm down to Fuente's house. Sunday I might do to Melbourne, watch trains.
0: Okay. The trains are in... Well, insane's a really silly word, but the trains are so, so busy in Melbourne.
8: Mm-hmm.
0: They just never, ever stop.
8: Yes.
0: Do you like old trains, like the one we have here in Castlemaine?
8: Yeah.
0: Yeah, the big old train. That's fabulous from Malden. How about you, Kay?
7: Yeah.
0: You enjoy the train when it goes past and it whistles and it's...
7: Past in my house.
0: Yeah. Does it pass your house?
7: Yes.
0: Oh, that's brilliant.
7: Will you get it again?
0: Actually, I'm looking forward to a very quiet weekend because the last few have been really, really busy, really, really hectic. I've got to do more stuff for radio, but I'm looking forward to a quiet one just to even sleep in.
8: Hmm.
0: That'd be nice.
8: Yes.
0: Sleep in.
8: Yes, it would be nice.
0: How about we play a song? You've got Total Eclipse of the Heart here from Bonnie Tyler. This is Cody's. You chose that.
8: Yes,
0: I
8: did.
0: Yeah, I remember when this came out. This is huge, absolutely huge.

0: Oh, once again, these are really dramatic songs. You guys are all picking really dramatic songs today. Have you really, actually really enjoyed that song, mate? It's a beautiful song.
1: I liked it, yeah.
0: She was massive. And it was really that song that made her huge. Yeah. All right, how about you, Katie? We're going to have a song from Frozen.
2: Yeah,
0: This is our second one today from Frozen, but this is actually the next right thing.
2: Yeah.
0: Sounds good. Look, thanks so much for coming in, Cody.
1: You're welcome.
0: You take care. And here is the next right thing, which is you guys.

I've seen dark before, but not like this. This is cold. This is empty. This is numb. The life I knew is over. The lights are out. Hello, darkness. I'm ready to succumb. I follow you around. I always have. But you've gone to a place I cannot find. This grief has a gravity. It pulls me down. But a tiny voice whispers in my mind.

0: Well, the next right thing is to get the rest of the show done. Thanks so much to the Windara crew for coming in, as always. And, yeah, they really do brighten up the day. It's very, very special. Now, just a reminder that today's was in memory of Mary, a much-loved member of Windara. And, yeah, look, she'll be sadly missed. And we just got to remember that when someone does move on, it leaves a bit of a hole, and that loss is sometimes very, very hard to fill. But because they're all so thoughtful and caring down there, they'll take good care of each other. So to all of Mary's family and friends and everyone there at Windara, and I mean everyone, the team, everyone that shares time down there, yeah, we're thinking of Mary and we're all thinking of you. All right, look, we're going to finish off with a little piece from Ned, who's going to be talking about the 9 to 5, which was a Dolly Parton movie. And then if we've got time, we might have a little bit more music.
1: Hey again, it's Jake and Ned. Ned and Jake. I'll say it again. Ned and Jake. And it's radio phone time on the radio as well. And yeah. And make sure you subscribe as well to Radio Phone. And this time I'll be, yeah, talking about a comedy, a movie, which I like, which I just seen at the theatre, Away Owl, with my dad and mum, and Toby as well is there too, and Kirsten as well. And it's based on a true story as well. This stuff in the film is what's happening in real life as well, in the world. I like it. 9 to 5 is a 1980 comedy movie about three office workers who kidnap their tyrant, sexist boss, and secretly take over their workplace. And the film movie stars Jane Fonda, Lily Tomlin, and of course, Dolly Parton, the one, the only, and the boss, Franklin M. Hart Jr., plays by Dabney Coleman, who mistreats his staff and takes credit for their hard work. Violet, aka Lily Tomlin, is a senior employee passed over and promotion. And Dorothy, aka Dolly Parton, is constantly harassed. And Judy, played by Jane Fonda, is a newly hired divorcee after bonding and sharing an imaginative fantasy of getting rid of Hart, the boss guy. Three women accidentally wind up believing, poisoning and kidnapping. Poisoning him with rat poison, that is right. And kidnapping him is their reality. And using a dog, a collar thing, bondage stuff was used. And their fantasies is like dressing up like Snow White. Gang of people chasing down one guy in the cover of darkness, fake sword and stuff. Another idea was Dolly as a western with a lassoing him while holding him captive. They take control of the office just to give the workers freedom in the workplace, that is, boosting morale and introducing progressive policies like flexible hours and daycare. And it's great, very funny. I remember every single scene, pretty much. Go radio phone and subscribe. Cool.
0: Yeah, look, that was recorded during Radiothon period, and Radiothon period might be over, but you can always still subscribe here to 94.9 Main FM and support Able Radio. Keep it moving here, keep it going, keep us with the Windara crew, Braden, the entire team. And, yeah, we'll catch up again next week. Jacob will be back. This little piece of music I've got for you now is from the All Stars Choir, which is connected with a fellow named Tim Ireland. And it's a beautiful piece of music. So I'll just leave this with you. And it's very, very fitting, folks.
2: A Little Rain.

0: Okay, folks. Jacob will be coming up very, very soon. A little bit of jazz. Take care.
1: Well, that's it. Another week here on Able Radio. Thanks so much for listening. A big shout out to our wonderful sponsors, Windara in Castlemaine. 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
1: Good afternoon.
0: Good afternoon.
1: You're going to give it your best today?
0: It's all we can do. Just saying off air, we just give it our best and hope for the best.
1: Even when you're not feeling your best, give it your best.
0: That's all you can do. Just give it your best.
1: This isn't sounding like the best so far.
0: No, it's not the best. It's not the worst either. Anyway.
1: Oh, far from the worst.
0: I am going to back and out before we get right into all the things that we're going to talk about today.
1: Do your best at back and out.
0: I will do my best. I'll try my best. We started off the show with the Mellows and the song I'm Coming Home, released in 2022.
1: I was just getting excited when you said a single. I thought, she's gone and found music already for 2025.
0: No, I haven't.
1: No.
0: But I will tell you what I have found for 2025. Quite a few deaths.
1: Already.
0: Yeah. Can you believe it?
1: You want to go straight into that?
0: So many. I'll just say there's four already in January.
1: Do we need to break the deaths up?
0: Are we only in the second week? Or third week? I've already lost count.
1: Third week, I reckon.
0: But who's counting?
1: Us. Right now. On air.
0: We're just live. Trying our best. No, we'll come back to it.
1: If this is the first time you've tuned into this show, it's pretty on par, actually, yeah.
0: Pretty much. It doesn't get better than this. But it can get a lot worse, let me tell you. I've chosen, in my bracket, I'm going to play, I was talking about on our last show, or maybe the show before our last, all the gigs I'm going to in January. So I'm going to play the artist that I'm going to be seeing in January bracket.
1: When are you seeing the Mallows?
0: No, in the upcoming bracket.
1: Oh.
0: I just started the show with Arando, and I'm gonna because I wanted to be able to say that when I'm forward announce.
1: So you got four songs coming up. You're going to four gigs in the next 2 weeks.
0: Actually, I had to tack one on the end as three. But should we just give them a listen, or do you just want to keep interrupting?
1: I just want to analyze the gigs that you're going to.
0: Dazza is at his best. He's butting in. Do you know the term buddinski?
1: Nah. You call me that all the time. Of course I know it.
0: Anyway.
1: So I can see you going to a Shannon and the Clams gig.
0: So I'm going to see Shannon and the Clams tonight. I can't even see it. Shannon and the Clams tonight. Yes, and I'm getting out of town for that gig.
1: You're going all the way to Geelong.
0: Geelong, yeah.
1: Wow.
0: G-Troit. Is that what the kids are calling it? Or maybe
1: that's what you're calling it.
0: Maybe kids aren't calling that anymore. G-Town, that was like an old school name for it, wasn't it?
1: G-Troit.
0: Anyway, that should be fun.
1: That's so lame.
0: It is a bit lame. What up, Bris Vegas? That's really bad, isn't it? Does Melbourne have like a nickname?
1: Probably.
0: I don't know what it is.
1: Do people say Melbourne Town sometimes?
0: Really?
1: I feel like I've heard people say that.
0: Do they call Castlemaine Sea Town? Surely not.
1: I hope not. I hope I'm not offending anyone.
0: Anyway.
1: Shannon and the Clams
0: back
1: tonight.
0: To the music. Yes.
1: Excited about that one?
0: Super, super duper excited.
1: When was the last time you saw them?
0: Would have been Golden Plains, I think.
1: I remember that.
0: 4 years ago, do you think?
1: Good show.
0: Quite a few years ago, yeah. Yeah, it was a while ago. What about you? Are you going to catch them at one of the shows? Because I know
1: Sunday.
0: You were keen to, and I said, nah, not coming with me.
1: I'm not allowed to go to gigs with you anymore.
0: No, just kidding.
1: I might go Sunday. They're playing another show in Melbourne.
0: Yeah. That's right. Croxton.
1: Mm.
0: Anyway, so we're going to hear a song off their album released last year, so new album, which is called The Moon Is in the Wrong Place, and the song is called Life is Unfair.

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0: 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We started the bracket.
1: Show bracket. Whatever.
0: With the song by Shannon and the Clams called "Life Is Unfair" off their album "The Moon Is in the Wrong Place," released last year. Followed that with "Howdy Howdy" by Gillian Welch and her partner's name.
1: Dave Rowland.
0: Yes. Off there, who we're going to see, like, when is it? Last day of Jan. Off their album, fairly new release too, Woodland, released last year. Followed that with another band I'm going to go see next week called Los Bichos, and the song was "Kiki, You Complete Me" off their album Talkie Talkie, also released last year. And lastly, you played Soko and the song "I Just Want to Make It New" off the album, which you'll appreciate this title, "I Thought I Was an Alien."
1: What makes you say that?
0: I think the listeners are aware of your
1: alien fetish,
0: your UFO obsession. An alien fetish? That just sounds wrong.
1: I can think of some worse fetishes that could sound worser.
0: I think it's actually that word that you just used that just makes everything sound wrong, really. But we're giving it our best, so.
1: You're getting around in January. Look, you're not wasting no time going to gigs this year.
0: I know. I don't know. I guess
1: everyone's coming out in Jan.
0: That's just what happens every year, isn't it? Summer, winter overseas, people tour. Yeah,
1: you go.
0: January is always a bit busy like that.
1: You have a good time for the first show, and then by the third or fourth show, you're like, I'm sick of going out.
0: This is it. I will do all my going out in January, and then I'll hibernate for the rest of the year.
1: Cool. Look forward to that. What are we going to talk about for the rest of the year then, if you're not going out?
0: Oh, yeah. Good point. I don't know. I'll have to think about that. Speaking of everything happening in January, there's also another event that we should mention that's happening January 24th through to the 27th, and that's Newstead Live Music Festival, which happens in January each year.
1: In Newstead.
0: In Newstead. Yes, so nice and local, and plenty of bands playing. Still, there's tickets available at newsteadlive.com. We know a couple of people playing at that festival, don't we?
1: Sage Road Night.
0: Yep.
1: Appeared on our show a couple of times.
0: Mm-hmm.
1: One Part Gin, otherwise known as
0: Pyrex's mum. Well. To be more
1: Pyrex's
0: specific,
1: bum. Pyrex's bum's playing. Everyone, get down.
0: And a whole heap of other folk type musicians and bands, and yeah, that should be a real hoot.
1: Hoot. You've literally never used that word in your life.
0: Wasn't it? So yes, get on down. So that will be a long weekend.
1: That's next weekend. Is that next weekend?
0: That is next weekend. Yeah.
1: Okay, it's next weekend.
0: So the 24th through to the 27th.
1: So we'll tell you about it next Friday as well.
0: Sure. Okay. I'll be there.
1: But next Friday?
0: Yeah, next Friday. Talking about it with you.
1: Okay. Tell me about these deaths that have already occurred.
0: Straight into it, eh? Just like that.
1: Well, it's not straight into it. We're like halfway through the show or more.
0: True. Okay, so this first one was actually brought to my attention by a very dedicated listener of our show, Mr. Tom Redmond, because I actually hadn't heard of this musician. So on the 1st of January, Chad Morgan passed away.
1: Who is?
0: He is an Australian country and western singer who recorded a duet with John Williamson, and also came up with one of the verses in what's that song? Pub with No Beer.
1: Okay.
0: That was his claim to fame.
1: I don't know it.
0: He was 91 years of age.
1: Pub with no beer.
0: You didn't know that?
1: Is this classic, like a classic icon type?
0: Yeah.
1: No, kinda I don't know.
0: Like, I'd like to have a beer with Duncan type song.
1: Now that's a classic. Now that
0: yeah,
1: that
0: no,
1: I know.
0: Pub with no beer.
1: Oh, maybe. Are we going to play it? Do I need to find it?
0: I was going to ask you if we could play it.
1: I'll see if I can find it before the next.
0: Yeah, let's play it.
1: I might not have any luck.
0: As a
1: you just keep talking. I'll see if I can find it.
0: Chad Morgan.
1: Chad Morgan.
0: Yeah, and so the duet that he recorded. Did I say the title? With John Williams, a country balladeer.
1: It's a very American college name. When you tell me Chad, when you said Chad Morgan, yeah. Not what I pictured.
0: And if you saw him, I think he was quite famous for his really crooked teeth. He was known for these really, really. I saw pictures of him with very crooked teeth, and he was going to get them fixed when he was a kid. But I don't know, there was a story like the car broke down or something happened and he didn't
1: make it to the dentist.
0: And he was so glad that he didn't get them fixed because that was like his look. Because he was sort of like a bit, I think, I mean, look, Tom, correct me if I'm wrong, but he might have been a little bit like
1: eccentric,
0: comedic sort of, yeah.
1: Well, definitely doesn't sound like a Chad.
0: No. Anyway, moving on to the rest, shall we? Keep going.
1: Don't let me hold you back.
0: On the 3rd of January, Jeff Baena. You familiar with this film director?
1: No.
0: Husband of Aubrey Plaza.
1: Oh, yeah. Heard of that name.
0: Yeah. He passed away and he was 47 years of age.
1: What did he film? Sorry, actor? Director? What did
0: director.
1: You say?
0: Director.
1: What did he make? Why isn't this on your notes?
0: Yeah, I know.
1: It's the first thing you should put on your notes.
0: That I would remember. I'll get back to you on that. I think there was a couple of films that she was actually, she acted in. But right. Now I can't remember. Anyway.
1: Real good ones.
0: No, there were a couple of good ones in there, actually. And then the 7th of Jan, Peter Yarrow. No idea.
1: Oh, man.
0: He was...
1: If these questions were coming up in trivia...
0: you would
1: I'd
0: fail.
1: Be failing big time.
0: Heard of Peter, Paul and Mary?
1: Yes.
0: He was the Peter in Peter, Paul and Mary.
1: Got it. That makes sense.
0: He was 86 years of age. Lastly, you weren't familiar with this person at all, but I grew up with watching this TV show that this presenter was on. On the 14th of January, Simon Townsend passed away. Welcome to a wonder world. You don't remember that show, Wonder World?
1: No, am I too young?
0: Maybe. Yeah, I reckon your brothers probably watched it. And he had this dog, Woodrow.
1: Was it a kid show?
0: It was a kid show. Yeah, watched that all the time. It was fantastic. Well, I don't know. I don't know if I hold up today, but...
1: What kind of a kid show? What was it exactly?
0: Like a variety, like Early Bird show. Remember the Early Bird show?
1: Yeah, that rings a bell.
0: Don't tell me you don't remember the Early Bird show.
1: Rings a bell.
0: But I think it was more talking like news and things like that. Not so much like all that comedy
1: news
0: stuff.
1: News for the kids.
0: Yeah.
1: Kids don't care about news.
0: Yeah. Didn't you ever watch BTN, Behind the News?
1: Well,
0: on the ABC?
1: No. I don't know any of these. What's going on?
0: Did you watch TV as a kid or not?
1: I watched Ren and Stimpy.
0: Oh, there used to be some really great
1: the Smurfs.
0: Like, kids sort of...
1: Aggro's Cartoon Connection.
0: Yeah, that. But there was a lot of those sort of entertainment type kid shows around. I don't know that they make them so much nowadays for kids, but they were sort of like, you know, I guess kind of teaching kids.
1: And look, I've only got really one question about Simon Townsend. Is that it?
0: Yeah. Oh, yeah, that was also my question.
1: How Italian was he exactly?
0: I wouldn't have thought at all.
1: Can you please read out the article for me? Do you have it? Do you want me to find it?
0: I think I could probably pull it up. But, yeah, that article was interesting.
1: Very interesting line in this article about his death, which I don't understand.
0: Me neither. So unless he changed his surname, you know something.
1: Yeah, but even just the way it's written, it's just very random.
0: Yeah, in the article. Yeah, I've got it here. It said, I'll get there. I'll get there in the end.
1: Taking too long. I'm going to have to find it for you.
0: Yeah, I can't find it.
1: All right, give me a sec. This is riveting radio.
0: I think I got the wrong article.
1: Okay, here it is.
0: I pulled up the wrong article.
1: Am I allowed to say where this article came from?
0: I don't know.
1: Probably not the right
0: thing,
1: is it?
0: Don't need to.
1: All right. Anyway, from the author of this article, this is what they say. Townsend, who had been diagnosed with an aggressive cancer, died on Tuesday. In a statement, his family said, in his final days, Simon was surrounded by his family and a mix of journalists, writers, actors, political activists, and Italians. And Italians.
0: Yeah. Do you think that's a typo?
1: What would it be a typo for?
0: I have no idea. It just sounds so out of place. When it's capitalized,
1: Italians.
0: Yeah.
1: Just random Italians he was surrounded by?
0: I don't know.
1: Something we don't know about this guy's life that involves Italians.
0: Yeah, I'm wondering if he really wasn't Townsend.
1: Townsendo.
0: And he was Townsendetti or something. I don't know. It's really bizarre. Like,
1: it's a bit, well, it's probably well, not that what, bizarre.
0: When I'm on my deathbed, I hope I'm surrounded by a whole lot of Italians. One in particular.
1: Who doesn't want to be? Oh, sorry. Yeah, anyway, I'm
0: very
1: sure,
0: strange.
1: I'm sure for people who know this guy, it probably makes sense. But I think what I find confusing about this article is it just ends there. There's no sort of explanation after that. It's just he was surrounded by Italians.
0: I know.
1: See you later.
0: Yeah, I don't understand it at all. And I actually didn't think that you even noticed it. I pointed it out to you. I'm not sure if you picked up on it when you first read the article.
1: Well, I'm just going to say Clarice Packer wrote this article. I won't say what rag it was in.
0: I reckon we can guess.
1: But yeah, maybe a little bit of explanation next time, Clarice.
0: Mm. Yeah, I'm wondering if it's a typo. It just doesn't seem to, that doesn't seem to belong amongst all those other words.
1: It got past the editor as well.
0: I know. That's so weird.
1: All right. Anyway, we'll probably get a bunch of texts about this explaining
0: that we're missing.
1: His Italian connection.
0: Yeah. Okay. And on
1: more music? Oh, what? Yeah. You got more? You got another day?
0: No, no. I was just going to say, let's hear some music.
1: Yeah, please.
0: No, that's all for today.
1: We're in the year proper now. So yep. I'm going to play some new music.
0: Okay, I'll leave that to you.
1: Released very recently.
0: You're good like that. Giving it your best.
1: This is my moment to shine.
0: Oh my God. It's 2025. Are you going to forward an answer here?
1: Yeah, totally.
0: Oh,
1: it's a new amazing year. It's a new me.
0: He really is giving it his best, everyone.
1: Never done this before, but I'm going to play a band from Ukraine. They're called Corn Wave. Not to be confused with corn. And the song, very appropriately, is called New Year Theme.
0: Yeah, I like that. But you probably should have played it first week back.
1: Well, I think this is our first proper show back this year, isn't it?
0: No, I think we've... I don't think so.
1: Oh, okay. Whoops. All right, sorry. Yeah. I'm playing it now. Here it is.
0: Okay.

0: Got a few different things going on here.
1: He's made it sound like the random choices of a child.
0: Audio collage.
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0: 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And we started the bracket with Cornwave and the song New Year Theme, which is very appropriate since it's the start of a new year. Stating the obvious.
1: Thanks for that.
0: And that is a new single just being released. Is that right?
1: Something like that.
0: Out of the Ukraine. And how do you know of Cornwave?
1: Just came up.
0: Came up on the app that shall not be named.
1: Yes.
0: Followed that with Aset and the song Sun Goes Down off the album Sunsets. Oh, they love the sun, don't they?
1: Yep.
0: That band. And then we followed that with Pablo Rico. You might need to help me out on the pronunciation of the song.
1: December in Spanish. Diciembre.
0: And then lastly, we played Mogwai and the song Fanzine Made of Flesh. Are they still going, Mogwai?
1: Yeah, and I played that because next show coming up, What's Golden, they did a tribute to Rock Action Records last week.
0: They did.
1: Which I thoroughly enjoyed. Thanks for doing that.
0: You say it like they did it for you. Yeah, thanks for that.
1: Yeah, they did. I asked them to do it. yeah, and I actually didn't realise that Mogwai had a new album coming out until I listened to that show last week. So thanks for that again. And I think this is maybe the first single off the new album, which isn't out yet.
0: Interesting title.
1: Is it? Why?
0: Fanzine Made of Flesh.
1: Well, don't try and, like, understand post-rock
0: Song titles
1: are always ridiculous.
0: All right, I think that's us out of here. And we're going to play one last track to get you through to the weekend, take you through to the weekend, which is Missing Weber and
1: I
0: the song
1: so.
0: Lover Says off the album Ice Cream Kid. Did I get all that right?
1: You did your best.
0: Yeah, sometimes I'm just like, that's a better band name. They should have called themselves Ice Cream Kid.
1: Oh, man.
0: But I did my best.
1: You did your best. And that's all I expect of you.
0: Have a great weekend. We'll see you all next week. And in honour of Simon Townsend, as he would sign off on his show.
1: We'll say it.
0: And remember, the world really is wonderful.
1: Beautiful.

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0: Yes. Music is music. And what's golden is what's golden. Hey, Al.
1: Hey, Al. Hey, listeners. How you doing out there? Welcome to the show. Good to be here.
0: Nice little spin on a new spin on the intro there, Al.
1: Yeah. I thought we'd weave a bit of Jesse Jackson's magical speech into the opening. Feels like it sums up a lot of what we're here about here on What's Golden. So
0: what are we about?
1: We're about connections, aren't we? We're about finding those connections between music and people, exploring them week in, week out. It's what we do.
0: It is. We speak to people. We've spoken to a man by the name of Alistair Spence, who is a member of a group called Asteroid Ecosystem, featuring a member of the Nex and someone you might know called Ed Cooper.
1: Mm-hmm.
0: They're performing at Melbourne International Jazz Festival next month, or this month. But yeah, I've got a bit of a chat with him, sharing some of the music and some exploration. That's really interesting.
1: Yeah.
0: And otherwise, we've got some great tunes in the show today.
1: All sorts of stuff, yeah. Starting off with a few interesting sample tracks. Yeah, exploring some of the samples behind some of our favourite songs. And yeah, we're embarking from there on another journey, Friday night journey.
0: Yeah. Hey, I haven't been on the radio since our last Radiothon show.
1: Mm-hmm.
0: So I'd like to say to everyone who supported the station and shouted out the show, thanks so much.
1: Yeah.
0: It means a lot. And it was a very heartwarming Radiothon. There was a lot of support. It's an amazing time to be here because, you know, the community pours into this one location and reminds us all that it's worthwhile and that people get stuff out of it. So, yeah, it's definitely not lost. Your support, however it comes. So we're really, really grateful that you're listening, number one, but that you would do that, you would support in however way you do that. We love it. So thanks so much.
1: Yeah, great energy around the station throughout Radiothon. Yeah, absolutely. Big thank you to everyone involved behind the scenes and those who signed up and paid up and helped keep us on the air.
0: Yeah. And also, as we do weekly, we thank and mention Rad Cycles and Gear.
1: Yes.
0: Our show sponsors. Shout out to them over at the Wesley Hill Business Park.
1: It was cool to have Natalia and Minka in for a Radiothon show, wasn't it?
0: Minka reading the prize list was gold.
1: Oh.
0: I love that so much.
1: What a reader.
0: Yeah. Grade 2?
1: Grade 2, I think. Yeah, that's right.
0: Outstanding.
1: So good.
0: Shout out North School.
1: Shout out to all the teachers. Hope you've had a good holiday.
0: Oh, yeah.
1: Yeah, so also we need to shout out Get Out of Town for another great show.
0: Yeah.
1: So we got to see them a couple of times during Radiothon. And again, last week they were in the house.
0: Yeah.
1: With Yaz.
0: Oh, were they?
1: Yeah.
0: Oh, okay. Yeah, nice.
1: Said to say hello to you.
0: 3 weeks in a row. What?
1: I know. Yeah.
0: That's amazing.
1: They're back in their happy place now, back in Clunes. Yeah, I'd like to kick off by acknowledging the Dja Dja Wurrung for their ongoing connection to country and culture right here in central Victoria.
0: Yeah.
1: And,
0: connections between music and people, that's what we do. I was thinking about that today.
1: Mm.
0: That's a culture that is all about that. Connections between music and surroundings and people and story and memory and everything. For such a long time. So interesting. Such an interesting culture.
1: Yeah, oral culture.
0: Yeah.
1: Yeah, music plays a central part, doesn't it, to our culture as well. So we're going to hop in now with some... we're going to start with a poem, actually. And, we might just need to plug in as we go.
0: Let's plug in.
1: We're on holiday mode, I think, Al.
0: That's all right.
1: We're going to hear the poem that is featured and sampled in the Jamie XX and Avalanche's track, All You Children. So we're going to hear from Nikki Giovanni here with Dance Poem.
2: 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Here comes Karma. She will dance. Pirouette and boogaloo. 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Don't you, Karma? Don't you? All you children gather round. We will dance and we will whirl. We will dance to our own song. We must spin to our own world. 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All you children gather round. 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

think this is what frightens people from the scene of the average American. When you simply say the word overthrow, and he sees this as something very, very bad to him, bad to him, bad to him. I know you're not responsible for his feelings. So when you say these things, are you threatening someone?

Everybody's so concerned about heroin and marijuana and all that until they forget the most dangerous narcotic that exists. And that's the narcotic that is injected into the minds of infants. It's called social narcotics.

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1: My

0: You're listening to What's Golden on 94.9 Main FM, and this is DJ Shadow in the background right now with a track called Influx from his release Preemptive Strike that came out in 1998. This track has 34 samples on it. It's a bit of an epic.
1: In the one track?
0: In the one track, yeah. Including poet Maya Angelou, which is... Why it qualified for the first bracket of tonight's show.
1: Mm-hmm.
0: A bit of a poetry connection to the first three tracks. At the top of the bracket, we heard Dance Poem from Nikki Giovanni, who's a new one for me. I don't know if you've ever heard of Nikki Giovanni, Al.
1: Heard of Total Giovanni, but that's different.
0: Different. Yeah, she was an American poet, writer and commentator and activist and educator and one of the world's best-known African-American poets. She won a bunch of awards, including the Langston Hughes Medal. She was nominated for a Grammy Award in 2004 for her poetry album. And she, recognized in a whole lot of... honorary degrees from colleges and universities. She was given the key to more than 24 cities in America.
1: What? 24 cities?
0: Yeah, so obviously widely loved and respected. And here's the interesting fact that I found out about her. Random fact.
1: Hit me.
0: She had a South American bat species named after her.
1: Okay. Yeah, that not everyone has that.
0: No. How do I say it? Micronisteris Giovanni, named after her in 2007.
1: That's cool.
0: Species of leaf-nosed bat found in Ecuador.
1: I wonder why.
0: I don't know. I guess maybe a poetry fan is the first one to find this microbat in Ecuador.
1: How great.
0: So there you go. Anyway, Avalanches and Jamie XX sampled... Nikki Giovanni in their track All You Children, came out in 2024 on Jamie XX's album. And we're away on What's Golden.
1: New stuff coming out from the Avalanches at the moment.
0: Looks like
1: they're forming a new album. Touring?
0: I think there's a new album coming out. Yes, they're touring. Actually, I had my brother Jim on the airwaves last week.
1: Oh, yeah.
0: And he had just won a Triple R like live performance pass to see the Avalanches at Triple R.
1: Wow.
0: So he went a couple of weeks ago and caught two of the Avalanches doing a DJ set.
1: Cool.
0: Live at Triple R. Which
1: Did he love it?
0: Cool. Yeah, he had a great time.
1: Sweet.
0: And they're touring. They're coming to the Botanic Gardens March 5th next year.
1: Cool. The Melbourne Botanic Gardens.
0: Not Castlemaine, unfortunately. No. But maybe we could talk them into it. They do have a local link, of course.
1: Oh, yeah. Didn't they... They grew up in Maryborough?
0: Yeah, one of them is from Maryborough.
1: Yeah. We'll keep reminding them about that.
0: That's right.
1: Yeah. Hey, listeners, you can text in, and we always love it if you do. Create that connection with us, 0488-63186. Love to hear from you every single time. Al, in that, I think it was the... Definitely was the Shadow track that you just played. There was a sample. What we do here is connect things one to the next. I'm going to play a track that uses one of the samples. You'll hear it. It's impossible to miss. It's from one of my favorite albums from way back in... I think it was their first album from Panau. It's my favorite track off

0: their album, but contains the same sample. So we're going to hear that. Ready to push on?
1: Let's go.
0: All right, this is What's Golden, Main FM, 04888 631 86. What you doing?

Washington Press are so concerned about heroin and marijuana and all that until they forget the most dangerous narcotic that exists. And that's the narcotic that is injected into the minds of infants. It's called social narcotics.

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I was so concerned about heroin and marijuana and all that, until they forget the most dangerous narcotic that exists. And that's the narcotic that is in

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0: Il est midi.
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0: Écoutez et répétez. 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
1: C'est l'heure de déjeuner. 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

0: Beastie Boys, let me pass the mic. If you're a Beastie Boys listener, you would have recognized that wasn't the original. That was a Prunes remix. I hadn't heard that before. Glad to find it. You dig that, Al?
1: Oh, yeah. I'd love to hear a bit of Beastie Boys on a Friday night.
0: I'm going to explain the bracket you just heard, since we're all about connections from the top to the bottom, after your Avalanches track using the same sample. You would have heard the sample in the first track from Panau called it's either called Disc One or Disc Own. Great track from one of their, I think that album came out originally in 1998. They used so many samples that were uncleared. Their record company, I think it was Warner, made them withdraw it and had to take it off the shelves and start again. So they re-released a version of that. The album's called Samba Nova. A great album, but you just can't find it. If you want a copy on Discogs, the CDs are fetching about $100, and vinyl, who knows? Just because it's rare.
1: The Avalanches had to fight their way through that as well, around that time, same time.
0: Yeah, since I left you.
1: Yeah.
0: Yeah, that's their thing, samples.
1: Yeah, yep.
0: Yep. The next track I played was Mac Miller with Kool-Aid and Frozen Pizza. He just rapped over the track that you can hear in the background right now, which is from Lord Finesse, Hip to the Game. You've got the instrumental playing behind us. Lord Finesse sued Mac Miller for $10 million over the unauthorized use of this track.
1: Ouch.
0: $10 million. And it was Mac Miller's breakout track.
1: Right. So
0: that's what you get.
1: Well, I did enjoy that track. I was thinking he's got a great flow, Mac Miller.
0: Yeah.
1: But also, it's all about the music behind it, isn't it? I mean, this is just fantastic.
0: Yeah.
1: So it almost doesn't matter what you put across the top of it. Yeah.
0: Yeah. Got a little tiny bit. Is that? Yeah, transmitting live from Mars from De La Soul. Most people know about the De La Soul stuff. I won't mention that. They had a lot of trouble and only really put their stuff, all of their albums up on the streaming services in recent years.
1: Yeah,
0: because, yeah, they just had so much trouble clearing everything.
1: Been through it all.
0: Yep. Pass the mic from the Beastie Boys. They used a little three-note quote of a flautist called James Newton from a track called Choir to make the original of that track, Pass the Mic. James Newton tried to sue the Beastie Boys for that. But in the end, the Beastie Boys were cleared. And they tried to charge the person who tried to sue them for $500,000 that they spent on legal costs for all of that, which he complained about because he said that would have sent him bankrupt. There you go. There's the connection. It's all based on people have had difficulty with sampling issues.
1: It's a messy business, isn't it? Sampling. Right. Well, go on.
0: Thank you. Thank you, Texter 173. I'm glad you cleared that up, so to speak. There's a gig tomorrow at the West End Fair at the Old Jail.
1: Whew, that was
0: from
1: close.
0: 11 to 1 p.m. tomorrow, the Old Jail. That's cool. One of our dear presenters, Elizabeth, is playing in a band called Sisyphus.
1: Hey, all right.
0: Woo.
1: That was a close call, yeah.
0: Yeah. So if you're going to that event
1: at the West End Hall?
0: West End Fair at the Old Jail.
1: West End Fair at the Old Jail. Okay, cool. 11 to 1.
0: At the West End Fair at the Old Jail.
1: That's pretty good, Al.
0: Yeah.
1: Sisyphus.
0: Yeah, you can see Sisyphus.
1: Elizabeth's band.
0: Perform. Ooh, that's cool. Cool. Nice one. Good one. 173. Thank you very much.
1: I wonder
0: that's great.
1: What else goes on at the West End Fair.
0: Yeah.
1: West End Fair.
0: Yeah, that's it. Yeah. The DSB has texted in. Thanks. Glad you're digging the Beastie Boys.
1: Hey, DSB.
0: Yeah. It's a strong Beastie Boys contingent out there in the community, I feel.
1: What does DSB actually stand for?
0: If I had to guess, I think it would be the Dirty Sideways bandoleros.
1: Oh, I was thinking drums, sausages, bass.
0: Really? Yeah, I'm not really sure. But we love that they're texting in. Mm. Thanks very much. If you're out there and you're enjoying the tunes, do what they did. Do what the DSBs and Sisyphus and so on have done. And text us, 0488-63186. It's the best.
1: We love it. All right, well, we're going to keep the Beastie Boys link happening now. We're going to hear from Mike D. And he's got a new solo album out in the world. The first music he has made since Adam Yauch passed away.
0: All right. When was this released?
1: This was released, like, last month.
0: Yeah, your finger is on the pulse, as usual.
1: Yeah, he's got an album called Thank You, and he's made it with his two sons, who are musicians.
0: Sweet.
1: Started, you know, he wasn't making music at all after Yauch died. And then during COVID, they started pulling out all of Mike D's old gear, getting together in the studio at home. And what you're about to hear is the result. So we're going to hear a track from Mike D called Switch Up first. Here we go.

0: Unconquered from Tom Morello's new album of Rage Against the Machine fame. Amazing guitarist, that fella. Teaming up there with Kneecap for a new track called Unconquered. Came out, just a few days ago, actually. He's got a new album out in the world, and it features his 15-year-old son, Roman Morello, playing guitar along with him, Tom. Yeah, an unexpected link there between that track and the two before. We had Mike D, two tracks off his new album, Thank You. He's also teamed up with his children for that new album. His sons are called Skylar and Davis, and they're musicians making their own way in the world, but they've teamed up with Dad for that album, Thank You. We heard What We Got and Switch Up from that new release. And here you are on What's Golden on Main FM.
1: Yes, it's like a alternative flavoured Beastie Boy.
0: Yeah, yeah. Definitely Beastie Boy-esque.
1: There's some drum and bass in there.
0: And a little bit of drum and bass.
1: Yeah.
0: Just for good
1: complex
0: measure.
1: Complex musical arrangements.
0: Yeah. Yeah. That's what Mike D and Tom Morello are up to these days. Sounds all right.
1: Does sound good. We're going to hear a few promos before we come back. Well, I'll continue on with the next connected bracket of music, and then shortly after that you'll hear this evening's interview with Alistair Spence from Asteroid Ecosystem, something ahead of the Melbourne International Jazz Festival. It's an interesting chap, nice fella.
0: We'd love to hear from you. 0488 63186. What's happening this Friday night?
1: I want to know if there's a gig happening around after this. I'm keen to see some live music. What are you doing tonight? Let us know. 0488 63186.
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still the same nigga, life ended, curly afro. 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I blow a G a week, pass me running rubber up the street. Rap niggas, all we smoke is endo. 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We trick 30 G's and they

This track right now is from a group called Asteroid Ecosystem. And after this, you'll hear an interview from the founding member. This is What's Golden.

0: I'd like to welcome Alistair Spence, an internationally recognised pianist, composer and performer of jazz and improvised music, among other things. Alistair leads an Australian supergroup of sorts in the realm of jazz and improvisation called Asteroid Ecosystem. It's a four-piece including Ed Cooper of The Saints and Laughing Clowns, Lloyd Swanton of The Necks, and a prolific internationally recognised drummer, Toby Hall, all from Australia. We're glad to speak with Alistair ahead of Asteroid Ecosystem's performance at the Melbourne International Jazz Festival on October the 19th. Welcome to What's Golden and Main FM, Alistair.
1: Hi, Alex. It's great to be here. Well, there.
0: Yes, you're phoning in from the other side of the world.
1: Yes, I'm in Berlin at the moment. I'm playing some solo concerts and some duos with Tony Buck, also from The Necks, a good friend drummer from Australia who's lived here for many years.
0: It sounds like there's a strong connection between you and The Necks.
1: Yes. Well, we all grew up together and have played in each other's bands, I guess, over the years. Both Lloyd and Tony played in a band, Sandy Evans and Tony Gorman and myself had, called Clarion Fracture Zone, back in the 90s, in the early noughties. And Lloyd, of course, plays in my trio, which is almost 30 years old, I guess, now. We're good friends. The kind of reconnection with Tony is fairly recent. We put out an album maybe 5 years ago, just a duo album of improvisations. We've really enjoyed just meeting and improvising together. It seems to be going really well. So, yeah.
0: We have had The Necks come through town and perform at the Theatre Royal locally here. So there'll be a lot of listeners now that might be familiar with The Necks. And when we're talking about your style of music, which some of which, or perhaps most of which, is improvisation and quite exploratory around the outer margins of what a lot of people might consider music to be. When we hear that you're playing with members of The Necks, that might not be so surprising to some people. But what might be surprising is the fact that you play in Asteroid Ecosystem with Ed Cooper, who many would know is potentially the man at the beginning of the punk world movement. Some say it started in Australia, perhaps with Ed and The Saints. I'm wondering if you could describe how you came to work with Ed and a little bit more interestingly, what it is you feel he brings to the group.
1: Yeah, sure. I'm very pleased to talk about that. I've had the good fortune to be working with Ed since either, I think, 2007 or 2008 when he was asked to perform a kind of reworking of Honey Steals Gold, one of his kind of important albums. He needed a keyboard player. My friend from Newtown, Peter Oxley, who's the bass player with, of course, and founding member of the Sunny Boys, was also playing with Ed at the time, and suggested me for the job. I'd known of Ed for many years. I still do, lived in Newtown in Sydney for a while in the 80s. I'm still there, and Ed's moved back up to Brisbane. So that's where it started, me playing for that concert. And then since then I've played with his the Aints recordings and his Exploding Universe tours and a range of things on his own project. So at a certain point in my trio's history, I thought, oh, wow, it'd be really interesting to have Ed's playing on our album. I'd heard him do a duo with Mark Dawson and just loved where he went when he improvised on the guitar, and the sorts of sounds that he came up with were very interesting. So I asked him what would he think about it if we collaborated, and he was really into it. So that was in Well, we recorded an album called Asteroid Ecosystem in 2000, and then sort of adopted that as the band name shortly afterwards. It's been great.
0: Yeah.
1: we've really had a good time. I mean, it of course doesn't sing in that band. It's just instrumental. It is improvised, but some parts are then written subsequently or arranged from the improvisations that we make. And generally, we go into the improvisations with I'll write a set of kind of text scores, just descriptions of areas to explore and things to try, or I might bring a simple chord progression or something like that, and we'll go from there.
0: I was really curious. I'm glad you mentioned that now. Really curious to know about what you might write down as, did you say a text score or description?
1: Yeah. So it could be just, play in a noisy manner or play low or play high or play fast or play slow. And then sort of juxtaposing the various members of us so we don't all have the same instruction necessarily. And then just trying out some ideas like that. But then, as I said, sometimes I'll bring along like a particular bass line or something. On the most recent album, the process was slightly different. The most recent album's called Sounds Have Dreams, which was released... where are we? I've forgotten that.
0: In February?
1: Last year? Yeah, that's right. February this year. Gee, the time's flying. For that one, anyway, I went up to Ed's. I went up to Brisbane and recorded Ed solo. Once again, with some suggestions about how he might play, but also I just left him to play around and with the guitar and his effects, and just see what he enjoyed doing. And made recordings of that. Then took them back with me and spent quite a bit of time working through those, deciding which ones were kind of standalones as pieces or introductions. Some of them suggested harmonic sequences, and so I wrote some chord sequences based off of what Ed had played, or some bass lines. And then we went back into the studio, the whole band, Lloyd, Toby, me and Ed, and recorded these new sequences, either with Ed's pre-existing guitar going along in the background, or just as standalones, and then sort of joined his guitar bits to these pieces later on. So it's a kind of an amalgamation, and when we play live, that's how it works as well. And did in the from the first album, I have a sampler, and I'll introduce some passages that Ed played on the recordings, and they'll kind of augment our live performance with Ed playing subsequently and whatever else he feels like doing on top of that.
0: It's really interesting to learn about a bit more of the process. It's just it's a whole world that I don't have much experience in, and I'm not a musician myself. I listen to a lot, and we get a lot from presenting radio, but we're always hungry to learn more, and this is fascinating to me to learn how different artists will collaborate in

0: introduces something that you didn't expect and how you deal with it. And I found that to be a place where some interesting things happen, and sometimes some novel, as in like new sounds or passages emerge from that. So I've enjoyed using that as a compositional tool, but I've also enjoyed being in that environment where that happens on the fly, you know.
1: Yeah, I want to paraphrase Miles Davis. I'm sure you've come across this before, but I wanted to run it by you to see if it rings true for you. There's a reasonably well-known quote of Miles's that goes something like this: "It's not the note you play that's wrong; it's the note afterwards that makes it right or wrong."
2: So what I wanted to say is, when you make a wrong line, does it feel with you like when you're drawing, like the same as in music, the balance between the line and the notes, or you hear it like that?
3: The more you said line.
2: Yeah, on drawing.
3: When I make a wrong line.
2: Yeah.
3: The line isn't wrong until after you put the next one down. Music is the same way. The sound, you don't make bad notes. The note next to the one that you think is bad corrects the one in front.
2: That's right.
3: The only way you can do that is by experience. The only way you can take a line that you didn't mean to draw is to draw every day.
1: Does that?
0: Yeah, sure, absolutely, totally.
1: Yeah.
0: I used to have a lecturer at when I was studying. Actually, was George Goller, who jazz guitarist from Sydney, who said, "Oh, you're only ever a semitone away from a good note." And I've realised the more that I go on, in fact. Even the note that you played the first time was good. You know, just they're all good. It's just context, you know, and just it's partly intent and it's partly, as you say, just what you make of it. Yeah.
1: It sounds like a lot of freedom in that art form.
0: Well, yeah, absolutely. I mean, absolutely. It's terrific as a piano player as well, being able to, invent the harmony, the melody, the rhythm, all on the spot, you know. It's really delightful for me anyway.
1: you mentioned just before you released Sounds Have Dreams, your third album. I think there was a live album that was released a couple of years ago maybe, and the self-titled one to begin.
0: 2020, I think, the first
1: 2000,
0: one was.
1: Yeah, it wasn't that long ago.
0: We're all quite recent.
1: I'm just wondering what it's like to try to contain a potentially infinite improvised art form into a physical medium with a defined time limit.
0: Absolutely, yeah. No, I think that's the skill, or that's the kind of compositional element, or the just being circumspect enough to. I mean, we've all got experience, everyone in that band, in shaping like song forms, and we're very sensitive to that, I think. So I think we're thinking like that all the time. So when we're playing together, we're not just kind of meandering, we're kind of listening like crazy to each other and thinking, okay, well, how does that, I mean, you know, without thinking about it, we're thinking about it, if you know what I mean. We're just shaping it so that for one, doesn't go on forever, and for two, doesn't repeat itself too much, you know, necessarily, you know, depending what the context is. So that part of our brains is really hard at work.
1: This might seem like a strange question, but I do wonder if you're playing music like that, and you just said listening very, very hard to each other, do you feel like you get to know? You get to know things about each other through that style of communication, you know, aside from the verbal?
0: Absolutely, yeah. And it builds up a trust as well. It builds up the sense that, you know, if for some reason, I don't know, you have a kind of blank moment or something,

0: someone else will be able to contribute something that kind of gives that context or takes the music somewhere else. So yeah, it's playing. I've always been a great believer in bands. You know, I'm not really a kind of a jazz player that is just a solo virtuoso. I much more enjoy what bands create and the music the bands create. I mean, and Miles is a good example, I believe, actually. I mean, as extraordinary as he was as a player, I think his legacy is a legacy of all the bands that he put together and the music that those bands played, you know, which was a huge range across many different styles. But yes, I'm a great believer in collaborating with other people to make in the finished product.
1: I'm speaking with Alistair Spence from Asteroid Ecosystem. Alistair, you're set to perform with the band at the Melbourne International Jazz Festival on October the 19th, which is a Monday, at the Jazz Lab in Brunswick. Will your performance there kind of centre around your recent release, Sounds Have Dreams, or is it difficult to say ahead of time?
0: We'll play a fair percentage of our music will be from that album, but we've also got a couple of tracks from earlier albums that we like to play as well, such as For Herman, which was one of Ed's pieces that he wrote when his father passed away. So that's on the live album. And there's another one called Out Upon Circumference that we like to play too, that's from the first album. So we'll mix it up. We'll be introducing some things actually from the album, some sequences by Ed, but then the pieces will kind of be teased out into hopefully some new spaces and places. I'm sure they will, actually. I think it's a given with Ed that he's never going to necessarily play the same thing twice. He's going to be looking to kind of stir things up, which is great.
1: Sounds exciting. Yeah. So again, that's at the Melbourne International Jazz Festival, Monday evening, October the 19th, from 6:30 at the Jazz Lab in Brunswick. Alistair, it's been a real pleasure to get to know more about your music and Asteroid Ecosystem. I really appreciate you calling in at breakfast time from Berlin. Thank you.
0: Thanks, Alex. Great to talk.
1: Thanks a lot.
2: And we are now going to hear, as mentioned by Alistair, For Herman from their live album from Asteroid Ecosystem.

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To acknowledge without guilt, to accept without condition, and to listen when other people tell you how you have behaved. Truth is, it's for us to feel and be moved, but I hear the clatter of bone against steel. It is coming.

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So roll your eyes, shake your head, turn away and call me names. I'm okay with that. Too proud. Unable to listen, we keep speaking. Motored by blood, unable to notice ourselves, unable to stop, and unwilling to learn.

0: the Sons of Kemet here on What's Golden. The track's called My Queen is Nanny of the Maroons, from an album called Your Queen is a Reptile, came out back in 2018. The whole bracket is based around a fella named Shabaka Hutchings. He features on all of the three previous to this one: Nightmares on Wax, 3D Warrior from 2021, a version of a turnstile track called Slow Dive before that, and at the top of the bracket we heard the absolutely epic Blood of the Past from The Comet is Coming, featuring Kay Tempest.
1: That's huge.
0: Came out back in 2019. Yeah, it just keeps giving, that track. Well worth the revisit, I think. We have definitely played it before. I think maybe Jenny Divers introduced us to The Comet is Coming on on our Sax special.
1: Yeah.
0: Can't remember whether we played that one or one of their other ones, but they have some great music.
1: Mm-hmm.
0: And all of it features Shabaka, who's, he's a sax player, British musician, composer, and band leader. He's in a band called Shabaka and the Ancestors, also used to be in Sons of Kemet, and The Comet is Coming, and sometimes performs under the name King Shabaka. He's performed with Sun Ra Orchestra, Andre 3000, might have heard of him, Floating Points, Mulatu Astarke, Polar Bear, Melt Yourself Down, Heliocentrics, London Brew, Turnstile, and ZU, among others. He grew up in, well, he was born in England, London, moved to Birmingham, and then off to Barbados as a youngster. And there, as a 9-year-old, he picked up the clarinet and practiced along to hip-hop tracks from people like Nas, Notorious B.I.G. and Tupac, which I think you can hear in a lot of the tracks in that last bracket. Even this one under us right now, definitely some hip-hop flavour coming through in the way he plays those instruments.
1: Shabaka
0: Hutchings, well worth looking into.
1: Yeah, another prolific artist.
0: Yeah. Absolutely.
1: Amazing, these busy people connecting up, collaborating, creating.
0: That's it. Yeah. Now, last week, Al, while you were away, I mentioned some of the birds that I've been encountering in my garden recently.
1: Oh, yeah.
0: I want to give a shout out right now to the grey shrike thrush.
1: Yeah.
0: Have you come across the grey shrike thrush before?
1: Well, I feel like they don't look as amazing as they sound.
0: That's exactly
1: they're
0: right.
1: They're quite missable.
0: Yeah, they're grey little, no, I'm not going to say boring, but they're kind of average looking.
1: Yeah.
0: But their song is so beautiful.
1: Mm-hmm.
0: And these are the sounds of the grey shrike thrush right now. I woke up to this morning. There's one getting around my backyard, jumping all over my almond tree and the other fruit trees and out the back.
1: That's nice.
0: So cool. Yep, yeah. So shout out to the grey shrike thrush, the What's Golden Bird of the Week.
1: new segment. Let's do it. Yeah, I noticed this week the white-winged chough.
0: Oh, yeah, love a chough.
1: Quite a few times walking through the forest.
0: Mm.
1: Their sad, somber, descending tone call. Yeah.
0: Oh, yeah. Yeah, I love a chough. They hang around on the ground, right? In big packs.
1: Yeah, and they send off sirens when you walk past them. And they sound really sad.
0: Like this.
1: We're pushing into love storm territory because, unfortunately, there are no love stormers able to make it tonight.
0: They're still waiting for Godot.
1: Still waiting.
0: It's a long wait. I went and saw it, Al.
1: Oh, I'm hoping to tomorrow.
0: So good.
1: Last chance tomorrow. In the meantime, we're hearing we're connecting up with another Nightmares on Wax, just a recent release. It's a new version of You Wish.
0: Hey, guess what?
1: What?
0: I opened the show with this last week.
1: Get out of town.
2: Hey.
1: This is What's Golden. You can text if you want, 0488 631 86. Tell us something.

0: Oh yeah, the one and only Nirvana, from the album In Utero. What's that one called? Frances Farmer Will Have Her Revenge on
1: Seattle.
0: Seattle. Yeah. This is What's Golden, the show about connections between music and people. On the station, the remarkable station, the noteworthy,
1: the one and only,
0: the station that's worthy of notes,
1: the incomparable,
0: 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There are other Victorias, but they wouldn't have a Main FM.
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0: Alright, so what you just heard after you played our Nightmares on Wax tune, I played one. It's a new one that you played last week, as it turns out.
2: Called, yeah, yeah.
0: You Wish, the Abbey Road Fuzz Gospel version, featuring the vocalist Moses.
1: I like the rich gospel sounds on that.
0: It's such a cool tune, You Wish. If you like that, there's a vibe to it.
1: Mm.
0: I asked you if you could imagine walking down the street listening to this in your headphones. That's exactly what the original film clip is. Just the fella, Nightmares on Wax guy, walking down the street with headphones on.
1: It brings on an involuntary strut.
0: Yeah.
1: That track.
0: It's got a good vibe. And I love that addition, the Abbey Road Fuzz gospel element.
1: Mm.
0: It's big. Well played, Mr. Nightmare. After that, I went, because of the fuzz, the Abbey Road fuzz part, I played a track from a band called Fuzz, called What's In My Head. Fuzz are from San Francisco. They formed in 2011. They feature, there's three of them, three musos, Charles Muthart, Chad Ubovich, and Ty Segall.
1: One of my favourites, Ty Segall.
0: Yeah, it was formed because Charles Muthart loves a good heavy rock riff. And so they were playing together and just thought that they would form a group that played heavy rock riffs.
1: Mm.
0: It's pretty big.
1: Why not? Yeah. Sounded good. Like it.
0: What's In My Head. Now, there is a man called Steve Albini who produced Fuzz's third album. And he happened to also produce In Utero by Nirvana, which is why I played that tune, to round it off. Steve Albini is an interesting character.
1: Indeed, yeah.
0: Who has since passed, but had done a lot of work.
1: Fingers in all sorts of pies, that man.
0: Yeah. Exactly right.
1: Yeah, very well stitched together there, Al.
0: Gracias.
1: Love your style.
0: Quite like yours.
1: Well, that's good, because we do a radio show together every week, so it's just as well, isn't it?
0: Yeah.
1: Otherwise, this gig would be pretty hard.
0: Imagine if we hated each other.
1: Looking across the desk at you if I hated you every week.
0: Yeah, here we go again.
1: Oh, fuck.
0: I have to go and volunteer with this idiot again.
1: Oh, no. Jeez, that'd be hard work.
0: Boo. Boo hiss.
1: Yep. That wouldn't last. Anyway.
0: I listened to... I'm on school holidays at the moment, so it means that I can mix up when I listen to Main FM.
1: Yes.
0: Which gives me a lot of opportunities to listen.
1: New listening patterns.
0: At other times.
1: Yes.
0: I listened to Emerald's show, Beat Happening. Beats? Is it Beats or Beat Happening?
1: Beat Happening.
0: Happening.
1: Just a Beat Happening.
0: Cool as.
1: Yeah, she's great.
0: That name does make me wonder, is it like, you know, when you... Yeah, someone, how's it going? And there's a bit happening.
1: Yeah, beat happening.
0: But is it because of that? I don't know. I mean, I don't need an answer. It just got me thinking. But, yeah, Emerald, awesome.
1: Yeah.
0: I really, really enjoyed. I was driving along in the rain on a dark afternoon listening to Mad Beats.
1: Yeah.
0: Diverse.
1: Yeah.
0: Cool stuff.
1: Emerald knows their way around a radio show, I reckon.
0: Has done it for quite a long time, as I understand.
1: Yep.
0: Gosh, this is crazy. We're in a country town with like 80 people who make radio about all kinds of interesting things. A full schedule. You turn on Main FM And there's just some... I mean, we've been banging on about this for Radiothon, obviously, but it's still staggering.
1: Yeah. And there's more queuing up at the door, you know?
0: There's a new queue.
1: Shows coming on all the time. New presenters ready to start new shows all the time.
0: It used to be.
1: Yeah.
0: If you'd reached out and said, I'm interested in doing a show, they'd go, yep, okay, what time do you want?
1: Like when we started.
0: Yeah. It's not the case now.
1: Not quite true.
0: It's like the queue's like 500 long.
1: Yeah. No,
0: it's
1: hop in the line.
0: Not 500.
1: It's getting there, though.
0: It's not even. It's still worth reaching out. Don't be put off by that silly suggestion.
1: That's complete nonsense.
0: Utter nonsense.
1: Made up rubbish.
0: Yep.
1: But, anyway.
0: Yep.
1: Look, it's getting late. Isn't it?
0: Well, it's later than it was.
1: It's 8. Sure. It's 7:15. It's not 8.
0: Depends who you are. If you were 2.
1: And if you're in Adelaide, be half an hour later. Anyway.
0: When does daylight savings begin?
1: Good point, my friend.
0: If only Gus was here to talk about that.
1: I feel like it might be Sunday morning.
0: Is it?
1: Yeah. I reckon it's Sunday morning.
0: I'm a fan. I like it.
1: Yeah, I like it too. I'm waking up early anyway.
0: Me too.
1: Look.
0: Anyway.
1: We're going to keep...
0: Again.
1: Anyway. We're going to... keep the grunge going here. So after Shabaka finishes up, I'm going to get into a little bit of Soundgarden, and then we might hear some more music, or we might say goodbye.
0: We can do whatever we want.
1: We'll see what happens.
0: Love Storm's not here, and no one else is either, so it's just us. Have you got a request out there? Send a request. 04888 631 86. What do you want to hear that connects to this?
1: Yeah.

0: the one and only Soundgarden from Down on the Upside, 1996. There, I'm What's Golden, late night edition. Three in a row from Soundgarden. Rusty Cage before that from 1991, Bad Motor Finger. And top of the bracket, Fell on Black Days from Super Unknown from 1994.
1: Also big.
0: Yeah.
1: Big tunes.
0: So good to hear Chris Cornell's voice. We love him on this show.
1: We do.
0: Whenever we get the opportunity, slide in a bit of Soundgarden, Chris Cornell gear. Yeah. It's good stuff.
1: Now that we've made it into some grunge territory, just not accidentally, but you know, we've rolled into the third hour here since Lovestorm aren't appearing this evening. And it's like a free hour. It's like we've arrived in a radio sandpit and we can do whatever we want.
0: And somehow it's already 7:30, Al.
1: I know. The time does pass minute by minute. And the way we experience that is different from person to person. And I think people of different ages experience that differently too. Do you remember being a kid? How good was a sleepover? Like when you're in primary school and you knew that you had a sleepover on the weekend? How long did that week take?
0: Yes.
1: Waiting for that.
0: Yeah.
1: Yeah. But now, like it's Friday and then I blink and it's Friday again.
0: What, and if I've got a sleepover at your place, it's just like, it just whizzes by.
1: Not even excited. Yeah. But since we're playing grunge and we have opened this show up to you, listeners, we've got a couple of requests. Shout out to Ash, Frax, and Russell, just passing through. Good on you, Russ, for texting in. You are going to get your tunes played. Anyone else want to chuck a couple of tunes in? Let's continue the grunge vein until mixtapes at 8 o'clock. We've got half an hour. We've got 29 minutes to just play some bangers. So text in 0488-63186. Get your text to phone out and let us know what you want to hear. Let's make it a grunge fest.
0: Give us your grungiest.
1: Come on, Main FM. This is community radio, so do your bit. This is, you got to step up now. It's Friday night too. Come on. You got something? If you're wondering what that number is, again, here it is. 0488-63186.
0: Yeah.
1: Okay, so here's Ash and Russ's tracks coming up. We'll just wait patiently for everyone else.
0: DJ Crush in the background, but yeah, Hole
1: crushing it.
0: And like, Malibu coming your way right now.

0: with Alan L here. We are just about to make way for
1: mixtapes.
0: We're going to go out with this track from the Gits. Thanks for texting in, folks, and being part of the show. Enjoy the rest of your weekend.
1: Stay grungy.

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5: Oh yeah, Mixtapes is the real deal, and you have Mixtapes tonight with your presenter, Leon Matthew Stackpole. As is the usual for our show, we must choose a theme. And tonight the theme is not Dolly Parton. The theme tonight is flowers. However, it's time we did give a quick introductory tribute to one of the world's greatest humans, Dolly Parton. And we're going to get stuck right into it with her song, So Many Hurried Southern Trips. This is a version that Porter Wagoner did later on. Okay, let's let Dolly, well, let Porter lift off the show.

0: on a hurried southern trip, on a hurried southern trip.
1: Oh yeah, what a great way to start a show. That's Porter Wagoner with My Many Hurried Southern Trips off his later record, Wagon Master. You got me, Leon Stackpole, tonight on Mixtapes for a couple of hours. And, there's no we tonight. I do not have my cadet in tonight. Morgan is not here. It's just me. And you will just have to rely on my radio presentation. My skills in lining up all these tunes. That song, of course, was a Dolly Parton song, and we might play one or two more later on. Yes, I did see someone say that. Why is it never Trump? Yeah, who's dead? Who dies? That's true. Okay, so on the subject tonight of flowers, and we're going to get going on flowers themselves, but we're going to move on to the various parts of the plant as well, like petals and, you know, blooming, the various things that flowers do, bees and pollination. We're going to move around. We're going to skirt around this subject as well. Okay, but we're going to get off nice and easy and slow in this flowery theme. We're going to play Raikoura, Yellow Rose.

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It's Friday, and it's a super, super, super Friday. I know. I look at the moon. Check out the moon tonight. A nice clear sky. It's cold. The moon is crystal clear. The air is fresh. That was a. I just like to mention Jump Out Jamaica, sponsored by Central Spark. Great show. It's been going ages now. And Harvest Fruit and Veg. Whoa, good food. I am playing songs about, well, the theme tonight is flowers. And incredibly original. There was ripping out the old Rolling Stones' Dead Flowers. I did look at other versions of the song, and yeah, there's Townes Van Zandt and stuff like that. And I did listen to a version that Jerry Lee Lewis did with Mick Jagger not long before dear Jerry passed away. And look, frankly, it's absolutely dreadful. It's pretty ordinary. So, you know, it's nice to hear the original. It always does sound great. It is my favorite Stones album, the old Sticky Fingers. Before that, Joni Mitchell, Roses Blue off Clouds. And before that, Ry Cooder with his 6-minute long version of the old classic Yellow Roses. Should mention, the Main FM Radiothon is coming up September 11 to 19. You can subscribe, I believe, pretty much at any time. You don't have to wait around, but it's also nice to be part of that special week, hey? You know, some pretty special things about this old radio station. You know, it is not controlled, and there's a lot of control in the world these days, but we are not controlled by commercial interests. We're independent media serving the community. And so listen in that week, get into it, and there'll be people here ready to write down your details, or you'll be able to type them into the internet and see what comes of that. See how much value you get. And I can assure you, it's tons of value. There's so many prizes, so many great prizes. Anyhow, save it for that time. I mean, geez, it's still August, right? And spring is coming, so it is the time for flowers. Like, well, what month is it? It's September, October, November, September. So I always forget how many days are in each month. It's a few days away, right? But spring is coming. So let's, where should we go? Requests are welcome. You can always text in. The theme is flowers, roses, petunias, gerberas, whatever you like. Or you can get kind of a flower anatomical and get into petals and various other bits and bobs. But Morgan isn't here tonight. Rose Garden by Lynn Anderson. You know, had to play it.

0: coming up at the Tap Room on Sunday Arvo from 5pm, Girl Friday and the Sepia Tones. 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

94.9 Mean FM mixtapes with the theme tonight of flowers. And it's me, Leon Stackpole, playing songs so far with which predominantly feature the term flowers or the subject flowers or different types. That was, of course, The Rose by Bette Midler. And you may not know this. Some people might. that was in the film The Rose, which I have never seen, 1979 film of The Rose. That song was played over the closing credits. However, it was not written for the movie. It was written by Amanda McBroom, who is still alive. She still sings, I think, around New York. And as she said, I'm going to read this out. I wrote it in 1977 or 1978, and I sang it occasionally in clubs. Jim Nabors had a local talk show when I sang The Rose on his show once. And according to McBroom, she wrote The Rose in response to her manager's suggestion that she write some Bob Seger-type tunes to expedite a record deal. McBroom obliged by writing The Rose in 45 minutes. The song is one verse, musically repeated three times. And McBroom says about it, "When I finished it, I realized it didn't have a bridge or a hook, but I couldn't think of anything to put in there." McBroom believes the song struck a universal nerve, yeah, because it's a message of hope that's very easily understandable. Well, I think it's a gorgeous song. Anyone who's been listening to me play on this here radio station would know that I do slip in occasionally. But it was not the reason why I chose the theme tonight. Although that would be very convenient. But when I realized, I was like, yes, I can play The Rose again. Isn't that great? Before that, we had Sybarit 5 doing a Pete Seeger song, sort of an orchestral thing. Where Have All the Flowers Gone? For that, Bob Dylan, Wallflower, which is like an outtake, and it's on that one of those bootleg series. Apparently it was Patti Smith's, or is Patti Smith's. I don't know if she's changed her opinion on which is her favourite Bob Dylan song recently or not, but at some point she did say that Wallflower was her favourite song. And Bob Dylan song. Before that, Lynn Anderson, Rose Garden. I'm going to play something completely different, non-flower related, because it's just a song that I heard just the other day. I was listening to Buffy St. Marie, and this is something off a record that she put out like 10 years ago or something, Power in the Blood. It is an absurd record. It is all over the place. Listen to the song Power in the Blood. Buffy does look distinctly like her acclaimed heritage on the cover, I would say. I mentioned the song to my wife, Emily, and she said she would never listen to Buffy after what the things that Buffy has done. So anyhow, I think this song is grouse. So Farm in the Middle of Nowhere. I don't know if there's any flowers involved. Off her album, Power in the Blood.

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94.9 Main FM, the show Mixtapes this evening. Your host, Leon Stackpole. Yes, it's my turn. That was the Statler Brothers, Flowers on the Wall. Anyone know much about the Statler Brothers? Well, they used to sing with Johnny Cash quite a bit. And amazingly, I did not know this until I was looking up this song the other day. They were called America's Poets by none other than Kurt Vonnegut, which kind of surprised me because I don't know how many songs they really wrote. But they do have a song that I used to sing in a band called... Are You Washed in the Blood of the Lamb? Okay, before that was Dolly Parton with that from the Trio album that she did with Linda Ronstadt and Emmylou Harris. Another song that she wrote, the amazing singer Dolly Parton, Wildflowers. And before that was my non-flower reference for this evening, Buffy St. Marie Farm in the middle of nowhere. Okay, I'm going to jump to an Australian song. This was... from the soundtrack Doin' Time for Patsy Cline. I have the booklet here. Hopefully I can read who wrote this bloody song again. Dead Red Roses, written by Peter Best, who did the soundtrack. He put the whole soundtrack together. I think Doin' Time for the Patsy Cline is a great, very, very entertaining movie. If you haven't seen it, go see it. It does feature Miranda Otto, Richard Roxburgh, and Matt Day, who can't sing for shit. But anyhow, Miranda can. And this song is kind of a guilty pleasure of mine. I don't listen to this very regularly, but I have a bit of a soft spot for it. Okay, let's listen to Miranda and Matt Day do Dead Red Roses by Peter Best. Here we are. Go CD player.

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Me, Leon Stackpole, your presenter this evening. It's my turn. I am playing songs about flowers. We heard Dead Red Roses by Peter Best off the Doing Time for Patsy Cline soundtrack with Miranda Otto. Then we heard Laura Cantrell from her When the Roses Bloom Again album from, 15, 20 years ago. The song When the Roses Bloom Again, which is credited to A.P. Carter. That doesn't seem like one of the songs that he would have written, although how many did he actually write? We all wonder that, don't we? And after that was the Carter family themselves doing Wildwood Flower, and it was very nice to hear that. I don't normally listen. That is not one of my go-to Carter family songs, but I must say I very, very much enjoyed that, and the guitar playing, of course, by Maybelle is a complete and utter sensation on that track. I love the rhythm she gets between those notes. I did go to the Carter Family Fold once in Hilton's, Virginia. It's about 20 kilometres from Bristol, where they first recorded, and you just got to go up in the hills a bit, and there it is. And you get to go into the house that they used to live in, AP and Sarah. And Sarah's singing is absolutely sensational. Anyway, I'm not the first person to say such things about the Carter Family. We will. The subject is flowers tonight, and so I am going to play a song that is not about flowers. It is about love, love in motion. Flowers move a bit, I think. This is The Flowers, Love in Motion. And this one is for an old pal, Suze, who lives in town, Suze Hughes. And I know that she digs this song. God knows if she'd be listening. Anyhow, adios for now, and let's listen to The Flowers.

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9: 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Friday, it's nearly springtime. I don't know if you have noticed any pardalotes nesting in your backyard. We have a pair right now, and they're terribly, terribly sweet. We had a few songs. That was The Damned, New Rose. The Damned are playing down in Melbourne soon, mid-September on a Sunday night. I am going and I am so excited. I've never seen them before. I just did not think they would come back again. Apparently the last tour and the tours before that were all fabulous. So, wow, I cannot wait. So excited. Before that, we had Queen, Lily of the Valley. Nice to choose a different flower for once. There's way too many roses in this selection from the album Sheer Heart Attack. Before that, Einster Sende Neubauten with Diana Orloff doing Bloom, the French version. Bloom being German for flower, I think. Before that, Grace Jones, La Vie en Rose, Edith Piaf's song. I nearly played hers. She did write that song. That is a masterpiece. No shit, you say. What have we got? What announcements have we got? Oh, that's right. I was going to do my favorite part of the night, the gig guide. It is Friday, and tonight we have... I've just got to pick out some things. The Casamain Jazz Lounge at Morocco Bar. You better get down there fast, though. It's a three-piece jazz outfit. The Albion Hotel with late night radio from 6:30. Oh, you better get down there fast, too. Might be getting a bit late. The Albion Hotel is a sensational place to go, eat, and see live music. I'm not sure which night it is. I saw it about 2 weeks ago. They're having the big, an Irish jam down there. I think it's that, it was Friday a week ago, and it's every month, and it was sensational. I did not know that was on, and I just like, wow, I'm so happy this is happening here in Castlemaine. If you want to be quick, go and see Eliza Hull, live and intimate at the Bridge Hotel. Described as cinematic, emotionally charged songwriting. So if you need to have your emotions wrung out a bit, get down there real fast, because it's not going to happen on this show with the tunes that I'm playing you. But also this weekend is the Daylesford Winter Festival, which is happening all weekend. Mount Players Macedon. Check the website for details. Afterlight, the dramatic prog rock opera, 28th to 30th of August. Highly original prog rock German expressionist cabaret. How good does that sound? It doesn't get any better than that. And tomorrow morning, Matt Burke, at the Wesley Hill Market, singer-songwriter. Oh, suits you, sir. Get down there and listen to that. What else is there? That's enough. I'll just have a quick skit on Sunday at the Theatre Royal. Back on to the theme. Flowers.

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7: Pleasure to be here, by the way. 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
8: It is a pleasant evening, and your company makes it even more so. 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Shout out to all the socials. In one, that's a done. That's just a hit on that button.
7: Yeah.
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You're listening to Mixtapes, and your host tonight is Leon Stackpole. Thank you for having me this evening. I'm not far from finishing up a bit of a track listing. We had just now Black Sabbath with Orchid, because the theme tonight is flowers, in case you've just dropped on by. I looked this up, yeah? And this is the AI overview, like as if you need AI telling you things, but I just thought this was kind of funny. Orchid is a short acoustic guitar instrumental by Black Sabbath, released on their 1971 album Master of Reality, written by guitarist Tony Iommi. The track has no hidden dark or occult meaning. Instead, it serves as a peaceful melodic interlude and a dynamic palate cleanser, placed right before the heavy doom-laden track Lord of This World. Isn't that nice? I don't know how much that's AI or just ripping off the internet, Reddit or something or other. Anyhow, before that, Richard Buckner, Daisy Chain, off the album Bloomed. That is like a poster child for a radio show with the theme of flowers, hey? And before the break, we had John Fay, the guitar player, doing Sunflower River Blues, a re-recorded version, apparently, off Death Chants, Breakdowns and Military Waltzes. I think that is a superb piece of music. Before that, Daisy Rickman, she is from Cornwall, apparently. And I just thought that was kind of sweet. I found that one just last night. I hope you liked it. And before that, Regina Spektor, Sellers of Flowers. All right, I've been reading a book about the Cars, the band, and so they have no songs about flowers, but they do have Tonight She Comes. 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

Totally, extremely awesome. What a song. yes, it's been around a long time. But yeah, that guitar solo, the synths, the bass playing. Okay, that was The Cars. And I'm gonna finish off with a couple of tunes. And then you got good old Deep House Tootin'. Fantastic show. Stick around for that. And it's also available online if you want to listen to Sam's stuff. It's great for driving. So check it out. Check that out as well. I've been sharing that around at work with a few people, actually. Okay, so we're going to finish with Burl Ives, Lavender Blue, Dilly Dilly, and then Tiny Tim, Tiptoe Through the Tulips. That's it for me from this evening. Hope you have a wonderful weekend. Adios.

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1: 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I'm your host, Sam Wills, and you're on 94.9 Main FM. This evening, we're going to listen to some progressive house. First up here, we've got Matter and Dimoth K, the Thomas Pavlich remix of Exhale, and then Balcazar and Hector Cortez with Dream Universe. Enjoy the show.

This track here is called Canon by Camilo Sanclemente. And before that one, we heard Euphoria by Eli Nissen. Shuttle is up next by G-Sep and Ricky Sawyer. The Alan Serra remix. Sawyer. The Alan Serra remix.

right now listening to a track called Tell You Later, featuring Wilma by Jamie Stevens, GMJ and Matta. And A State of Trance was before that by Soulmaid. Next up, some more Jamie Stevens, Teaming Up with Casey Taylor,

Oh my God.

or it just might be over. Gotta get up now, each and every day keeps searching for a better place.

All right, we've got Fractured Lens here by Barry Jamison, Casey Taylor and Guy Barone remix. And before that, we have the Michael A remix of Last Trip by Mariano Malvicchia. Next up, Intensification by Stimmer. That's remixed by Michael A. And then some more Michael A after that one with Phantom Signal. 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This is Deep House Tune.

This is Zach with New World and Mango and Palau before that one with Parallax. We also had Michael A with Phantom Signal in that bracket. Next up, we've got Denox, Yudi, Watabe, and Andre Moray with Dark Matter, and Marcus Schmael and Patrick Kunkel with Return from Silence.

Track for this one was Synergism by Pajano, the Raoul Schultz remix. And this is the last track of the night, Claudestine by Michael Bennett, as remixed by DJ Ruby. Thank you for joining me on Deep House Tune this evening. I've enjoyed bringing it to you. Till next week, stay safe. See you then.

0: Yes, Lovely Day, the Christian Rosslea interpretation of a Bill Withers hit, to Down the Rabbit Hole with me, Frank Fowles, on 94.9 Main FM and streaming all over the world via mainfm.net. And tonight it's bullshit. I'll go with that. It's a very full show. So let's start with this.
1: People should care about the truth because the truth is the truth about how things are. And it's important for us to recognize how things are, not to pretend that it's something else. If you have the truth, you know what reality is like. If you don't, you're ignorant of reality. There's a lot of activity in which the truth is not particularly respected, in which its importance is actively denied. We are living in an age in which there's another alternative to the truth, and that's bullshit. The reason why there's so much bullshit, I think, is that people just talk. Hello? If they don't talk, they don't get paid. The advertiser wants to gain sales. The politician wants to gain votes. Now, that's okay, but they have to talk about things that they don't really know much about. So since they don't have anything really valid to say, they just say whatever they think will interest the audience or make it appear that they know what they're talking about. And what comes out is bullshit. The bullshitter is more creative. He's not submissive.
2: Greetings, my friend.
1: It's not important to him what the world really is like. What's important to him is how he would like to represent himself. He takes a more adventurous and inventive attitude towards reality, which may be sometimes very colorful and sometimes amusing. Sometimes it might produce results that are enjoyable, but it's also very dangerous.
3: This country is in big trouble. We don't win anymore.
1: Lying is an attempt to conceal the truth by substituting something for the truth that isn't true. Bullshit is not a matter of trying to conceal the truth. It's a matter of trying to manipulate the listener. And if the truth will do, then that's fine. And if the truth won't do, then that's also fine. So the bullshitter is indifferent to the truth in a way in which the liar is not. He's playing a different game. Another reason why I think bullshit is a more insidious opponent or threat to the truth is that it's less identifiable. I mean, the lie makes a specific move, and it can be uncovered or revealed. Bullshit is vague. It doesn't. You can't put your finger on it. What's wrong with it? What is going on? Why is it objectionable? Politicians lie and bullshit constantly. When they're caught in a lie, there's a great commotion. There's no corresponding response to bullshit. There's no finding it out. There's no uncovering it. Insofar as bullshit is accepted, insofar as it's regarded as normal, I think it tends to undermine the respect for truth. It has become the norm to a considerable extent in my country, at any rate. There's something like 99.8% of the qualified scientists in the world tell us that we're having a serious effect on the climate. That's an established scientific fact. I don't think there can be any question about it.
4: Because climate change is not science. It's religion.
1: But a lot of politicians deny it. They just say it's not true. It's lies. It's an attempt on the part of tree huggers to prevent economic development. It's just bullshit. It comes close to being a lie. But I think a lot of politicians don't know enough about the science to know that it is a lie. They just assume that it must be a lie because it doesn't fit into their political or economic agenda. The assertion that something has been established scientifically no longer carries the same weight that it used to carry. So that's the danger, that there will be a loss of concern for the truth. And that, I think, is an insidious assault on one of the fundamental principles of society. If you have the truth, you know what reality is like. If you don't, you're ignorant of reality. And I don't know whether it's important to explain why reality is important. We live in the real world. We depend upon it. We need it. We need to know about it. We need to be able to find our way around in it.
5: And if we don't have the truth, then we can't do those things. We don't really need bullshit. In fact, bullshit I find very offensive. It's insulting. It is offered to me as though it were an attempt to convey the truth, but it's not. It's a substitute for the truth. And I don't want substitutes. I want the real thing, as I think all of us should. All of us must. That's why we should be on our guard against it and resist it and reject it wherever we find it. I think a world without bullshit would be more interesting. It would be a world in which we would lack the creative flair of the bullshitter, but in which we would have the fascination and the wonderment of reality. And in that way, I think the world would be much better off.

0: Dave Rock here. I want to talk to you today about my favorite forms of bullshit and ask you what your favorite forms of bullshit are. So, when I talk about bullshit, I'm talking about the bullshit that we tell ourselves to stop ourselves from doing whatever the fuck we want or to keep ourselves doing whatever the fuck we don't want to do. So, it's a fucking beautiful sunny day here in Galway, west coast of Ireland, and I want to go outside and whack my face in the ocean and jump up and down and write a bunch of poems and play pool and instead of making a fucking video. And why am I making a fucking video? Because I've been wanting to make a fucking video for about a month now, but my voice has been really, really sore. And I have kept on telling myself, oh, my voice hurts so much. I've got to wait until it feels better before I make a video. That's one of my favorite kinds of bullshit. Also, my skin has been sore recently, which means I haven't really been able to shave or tidy up my beard because that makes my skin worse. So I've been telling myself, I look way too fucking scruffy to make a video, you know, where it's all about this is Dave Rock, he's the coach or a teacher or whatever the fuck I'm pretending to be. And, you know, I've got to look a bit good and the lighting maybe is not right. That's one of my favorite kinds of bullshit. And so, one of my favorite kinds of bullshit that I would tell myself to stop myself from making a fucking video or writing a fucking poem or getting outside or picking up the fucking phone is, oh, I just don't feel good enough right now. I've got to wait till I feel perfect, like it's all rainbows and silver glitter inside before I do anything that might make me fucking feel better. That's one of my favorite kinds of bullshit. Another one of my favorite kinds of bullshit is I'm just way too fucking weird. I am too weird for this ever to make sense, to ever really do this. It's just not going to work out for me. What I better do is just keep on hopping from one thing to another all my life. So, another one of my favorite kinds of bullshit is right now doesn't count because I've just moved here, or I'm just about to move somewhere else, or I just got back. I'm just about to leave. I just finished one thing. I'm about to start another thing, or it's just like that, or a bit like this. So this day, this time, this moment, this hour, right now, it doesn't really count. It's not real time. This isn't really my life. You know, like when my life is like really organized and centered and routine and everything is streamlined and making sense. You know, that's when I'm going to do everything perfectly. So today, I'm just going to eat crap, do crap, feel crap, and be crap. Because I might as well fucking go all out, whole hog, $100 billion carrot fucking plonker, full throttle on the crap, you know, get on a crap spaceship and send myself up to the fucking crap galaxy or dig myself down into a crap hole with a crap shovel or, you know, set off a bunch of crap grenades in my mind. Because tomorrow I'm gonna start doing everything perfectly. I'm gonna wake up, you know, and sit on a fucking diamond till my asshole gets polished, and then I'm gonna write 100 genius poems, coach 100 genius people, you know, make €1 million, you know, dance across the world, fucking spouting daffodils out my asshole, and, you know, weeping with joy, and the whole world is suddenly gonna turn into Narnia tomorrow. So today I might as well eat chips and go on Netflix. Just checking the time, 3:23. I'm gonna try to keep this video short because my tendency is always to go on for too long. That's one of my favorite kinds of crap. Oh, you better not do it now because you might just talk forever. Or maybe you don't have anything to say. So, what are some of your favorite kinds of bullshit? I don't have anything to say right now. I'm not inspired. Don't have the time. I'm too stressed out. I need more education. I've got to read another book. I've got to go to another workshop. I've got to do this or do that or wait for this or that. Or, you know, like really soon I'm going to start totally living my life and living the dream. But right now I just rather feel really shit and maybe whine and complain. What are your favorite kinds of bullshit that you tell yourself over and over again all day long? Maybe you've been telling yourself for fucking years. I've been waiting for years for my life to be normal and routine and centered and stable so I can start living like the fucking miracle. You know, that I tell myself I am. I've been saying, oh, yeah, but this isn't my normal life for fucking years. I'm never gonna have a normal life. It is never gonna happen. So, what about you? What is your favorite bullshit? Is it about blaming other people? Is it about blaming yourself? Is it about blaming the situation? Is it about not ready yet? Is it about need more of this, need less of that? What is your favorite bullshit? And if you're honest with yourself, does it really fucking matter at all? And are you ever really going to be free of all that bullshit? Or should you just maybe just fucking get on with doing fucking something that feels good right now? Let me know. put it in the comments below. Whatever, don't bother, I don't care. If you want to, it could be fun. If you find this video useful, share it with a bunch of people. And if you don't, fuck.
1: One, two.

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Out of the brain pan, then, let us spread wide the colors of bullshit like a fan and examine them one by one. First, there is red bullshit. Red is the color of the ardent bullshit of love that is always speaking. This is the kind of bullshit that gods listen to when they need a good laugh. If they hear an exclamation such as, "Oh, my love," it will cause them to howl. This is followed by phrases such as, "I won't ever leave you," and then a "never," followed by a "never." The gods will all shriek the word "never" together, almost hurting their throats with the intensity of their mirth. Then there is blue bullshit, which is the

reliable bullshit of the day. This is the bullshit of scientists, statisticians, and psychiatrists. This kind of bullshit carries its own little tag, but is nevertheless hard for the unpracticed eye to detect. Listen for phrases such as, experts agree, or statistics prove. Next, in the total rainbow of bullshits, comes green bullshit, which is unhealthy, and has lots to do with the bragging of young men in change rooms, business banter, and the sickly words of deliberate seducers. Green is the color of advertising bullshit. It is the underlying tinge of World War II bullshit. It is the green of the goiter, the fungus, and the gangrene infection, and is bottomed out only by that most despicable of all bullshits, white bullshit, which is, of course, the color of recorded history. White bullshit is actually a very highly priced lubricant. The very one that keeps all those young bodies sliding into uniforms and all the pistons and gears of arms factories in motion. You have to be very careful with this kind of bullshit, for it is a highly toxic, slippery, and explosive substance. When you see it, recognize it. Call it by its name, which is its shame. Say, bullshit! Bullshit!

bullshit jobs I define as a job where even the person doing the job secretly believes the job really shouldn't exist. But nonetheless, part of the conditions of employment is that you have to pretend that it does. It's important to distinguish between bullshit jobs and shit jobs. Mostly when you say bullshit jobs, people at first assume you mean jobs that just you don't really want to have. Jobs where they don't treat you well, jobs where they don't pay you well, jobs where you work under difficult or humiliating or onerous conditions. And most of the jobs that are shit jobs actually aren't bullshit jobs. Most of the jobs that oppress you are jobs like, you know, cleaners or ditch diggers or nurses, servants of various kinds who are mistreated. At least know they're doing something. Bullshit job is actually kind of the opposite of that. A bullshit job, you're often given a lot of money, you're treated very well, with a great deal of respect, and often seen as, you know, the person in your family who most made something of yourself. But at the same time, you're secretly haunted by the knowledge that you're not actually doing anything, that if your job didn't exist at all, the world either would change in no way, or even might become a slightly better place. This is one of the great mysteries of our time, as far as I'm concerned, because we usually associate make-work, stupid made-up jobs with state socialism. You know, in the Soviet Union, they used to say, well, you know, we pretend to work and they pretend to pay us. They'd make up jobs which are completely unnecessary. That makes sense because they had an ideology of full employment. On the other hand, capitalism, that's exactly the thing that isn't supposed to happen. A private firm would never hire someone and put out good money to someone who they don't actually need. But in fact, if you talk to people who work for large corporations, they do it all the time. How does that happen? I think part of it has to be explained by political pressure. And in a way, just as in the Soviet Union, there was a central directive saying, we need full employment. They didn't say, therefore make up bullshit jobs, right? But they didn't say, don't do it. In a similar way, we have pressure from both the left and the right to create jobs all the time. You know, on the one hand, you have the left saying we need like public works, we need more money being given to consumers to stimulate the economy. On the right, they're saying give money to capitalists and they'll hire people. But the one thing left and right totally agree on is the solution to all problems is more jobs. But they never say jobs that actually do something, you know, jobs that are worthwhile anyway. It's just assumed that if jobs are created, they will necessarily serve a purpose. And if you don't specify that, if you don't have a self-conscious policy of trying to make sure that jobs actually do something, you're going to end up with useless make-work. It's just going to happen. A lot of bosses, people who hire people, just get very angry at this, at me about this. They're about the only people to get angry at this premise. They say, look, you know, I would never hire someone if they didn't serve a purpose. This is just stupid, insulting. You don't understand how capitalism works. But bosses are the last people to know what's really going on. I trust people to understand what they're really doing, or at least if anybody does, they will.

0: citizen, you are entitled to a heated, kidney-shaped pool, a microwave oven, don't watch the food cook, a Dynagym, I'll personally demonstrate it in the privacy of your own home. A king-size, titanic, unsinkable Molly Brown waterbed with polybendum, a foolproof plan, and an airtight alibi. Real simulated Indian jewelry. A Gucci shoe tree. 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A personally autographed picture of Randy Mantooth and Bob Dylan's new unlisted phone number. A beautifully restored Third Reich swizzle stick. Rosemary's Baby. A dream date in knee pads with Paul Williams. A new Matador, a new Mastodon, a Maverick, a Mustang, a Montego, a Merc Montclair, a Mark IV, a Meteor, a Mercedes, an MG, or a Malibu, a Mort Moriarty, a Maserati, a Mack truck, a Mazda, a new Monza, or a moped, a Winnebago, hell, a herd of Winnebagos, we're giving them away, or how about a McCullough chainsaw, a Las Vegas wedding, a Mexican divorce, a solid gold Kama Sutra coffee pot, or a baby's arm holding an apple.
1: And we begin with Up From The Deep. In the tubes, it's all tubes on the bread bits. So Up From The Deep, that was great. A nice segue from Oceans before. Then we had The Colors Of Bullshit, followed by Space Baby, Got No Planet. Then David Graeber, Graeber, just thinking I'd look him up, on Bullshit Jobs. I've been mainly self-employed my entire life, but I have had a number of jobs, and the best bullshit one I had was driving security patrols in the Big Smoke, and I was very good at it. There was something like 300 calls in 12 hours, which is like 2.4 minutes a call, but then you have to factor in visiting the Porsche dealership, and that was a 20-minute run. They made you go, disarm, walk through, go everywhere, and then come back and rearm. And you're under camera. There's no security firm there that's actually watching you do all of that. And the best night on the job, actually, was when someone came along in between my... I had to visit that three times. But in between... one of those three times, someone came up and made a commentary in a projectile vomit from the fence onto the front of a Porsche. And I thought it was a pretty interesting way to to run some commentary on all kinds of things. They were trying to nail me that I didn't do it on my rounds, but they went to the camera people, and I was very good at what I did. Yes, I was very good at completing my rounds. So I did that for a couple of years, and it was really somewhat enlightening because it was a very bullshit job because everything is covered by insurance. There's no point in really turning up, but people got paid other people to turn up and do rounds for money. So that'll do. Oh, and then we finished off with What Do You Want From Life? From the Tubes. Yes, post that. That was a very good time. I listened to Radio National. I could smoke in the car and do my rounds and contemplate life. And what did I want from it? I decided to leave that industry. They did try to screw me at the end too, but I had a contract, so they had to pay me out after a bit of argy and bargy. But enough of that. Digression. Let's go. Let's continue on with the show. I'll probably have to cut a track for talking too much, but it's my show, and I'm glad you're here listening to it. So enjoy this next wonderful thing.
2: Well, let me put some rhythm, a little bit more rhythm into the drums.

0: treble. 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Black people, turn up the bass. White people, turn up the treble. Black people, turn up the bass. White people, turn up the treble. Black people, black people, black people.
1: You want to pick and choose? We can go further. Let's play along with Dr. Meyer and use the Bible to impeach the Bible. Check these out. No out of context bullshit. This is what it says. Exodus 21 verse 7 says it's okay to sell your daughter into slavery. Not even in Nevada. Exodus 35 verse 2 clearly states that anyone working on the Sabbath should be put to death. You really got to feel good about enforcing that one? Oh, look at this. Corinthians 11, 14. Doth not even nature itself teach you that if a man have long hair, it is a shame unto him? Okay, well, it's right about that one. And continuing on, verse 19 through 24 commands that a man should not go near a woman when she's on her period. You try asking the judge if she's on the rag before approaching the bench in traffic court. If you believe it's your God and your God is infallible, you can't throw out some of the rules just because you don't like them.

Bouncy Sandwich, where you began with Sergeant Slick, White People, the VJ Mixamatosis Remix. You'll find that on YouTube, on my channel, something I made a long time ago in a land far, far away. Then we had Penn & Teller with Bible Bullshit. Finished with Controversy from Prince, because I need something to bounce out with. Next sandwich coming right up. Enjoy this.

0: 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It's our way of saying thank you. And if you're not completely satisfied, you pay nothing. Simply return the unused portion for a full refund. No questions asked. It's our way of saying thank you. Keep your free gift. Actually, it's our way of saying bend over just a little further and let us stick this big dick into your ass a little bit deeper. You know, whenever you're exposed to advertising in this country, you realize all over again that America's leading industry is still the manufacture, distribution, packaging, and marketing of bullshit. High-quality bullshit. World-class designer bullshit, to be sure. Hospital-tested, clinically proven bullshit. But bullshit nonetheless. And it always amuses me that so many people seem to think that bullshit only comes from certain sources. You know, advertising, politicians, salesmen. Not true. Bullshit is everywhere. Bullshit is rampant. Parents are full of shit. Teachers are full of shit. Clergymen are full of shit. Law enforcement people are full of shit. The entire country is completely full of shit. In fact, this country was founded by a group of slave owners who told us that all men are created equal. That is what's known as being stunningly, stunningly full of shit. And you know, I think, people show their ignorance when they say they want politicians to be honest. What are these people talking about? If honesty were suddenly introduced into politics, it would throw everything off. The whole system would collapse. And I think deep down the American people know that. The American people like their bullshit out front, where they can get a good strong whiff of it. That's why they reelected Clinton. Listen. Clinton might be full of shit, but he lets you know it. Dole tried to hide it. I'm an honest man. Bullshit. Bullshit. People don't believe that shit. Clinton said, hi, I'm full of shit, and how do you like that? And the people said, at least he's honest. At least he's honest about being full of shit. It's like the business world. All businessmen are completely full of shit. Just the worst kind of people you could ever want to run into. Businessmen. And the proof of it is, they don't even trust each other. They don't trust each other. When a businessman is negotiating a deal, the first thing he does is to automatically assume that the other guy is a complete lying prick who's trying to fuck him on the deal. So he has to do everything he can to fuck the other guy a little bit harder and a little bit faster. And then, when it comes to dealing with customers, that's when you get the big smile. That's when you get the big smile. Businessman always has that big smile on his face as he carefully positions himself directly behind the customer and unzips his pants and services the account. We specialize in customer service. You heard that? Now you know what it means. Whoever coined the phrase, let the buyer beware, was probably bleeding from the asshole. Then you have advertising. Advertising is the businessman's cheaply dressed $2 blowjob. Advertising sells you things you don't need and can't afford that are overpriced and don't work. And they do it by exploiting your fears and insecurities. And if you don't have any, they'll be glad to give you a few by showing you a nice picture of a woman with big tits. That's the essence of advertising. Big tits. Threateningly big tits. And speaking of big tits, what about show business? Show business, completely dishonest, corrupt, and full of shit, but in a nice way. Plenty of expensive drugs and perverted sex. If you're gonna be full of shit, might as well enjoy your work. Then you have the media, not just the news media, let's include them all. The media are almost literally exploding with bullshit because they're located right at the crossroads of all the other bullshit. The media are made up of equal parts advertising, politics, business, public relations, and show business. These people are sitting right at bullshit junction. There's enough bullshit in the media for Texas to open a branch office. And you still have enough left over to start two law firms and a Christian bookstore. Because, folks, I gotta tell you, when it comes to bullshit, truly major league bullshit, you have to stand back in awe of the all-time heavyweight champion of false promises and exaggerated claims, religion. Organized religion. It's no contest. Religion easily has the best bullshit story of all time. Think about it. Religion has convinced people that there's an invisible man living in the sky who watches everything you do every minute of every day. And the invisible man has a list of 10 specific things he doesn't want you to do. And if you do any of these things, he will send you to a special place of burning and fire and smoke and torture and anguish for you to live forever and suffer and burn and scream until the end of time. But he loves you. He loves you. He loves you, and he needs money. He always needs money. He's all-powerful, all-present, all-knowing, and all-wise. Just can't handle money. Religion takes in billions and billions of dollars. They pay no taxes. And somehow they always need money. You talk about a good bullshit story. If I may be permitted a small pun, holy shit. Holy shit.
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1: Go back to bed, America. Your government is in control again. Here, watch this. Shut up. You are free to do as we tell you. You are free to do as we tell you.

Go back to bed, America. Your government is in control again. Here's American Gladiators. Watch this. Shut up. Go back to bed, America. Here is American Gladiators. Here is 56 channels of it. Watch these pituary retards bang their fucking skulls together and congratulate you on living in the land of freedom. Here you go, America. You are free to do as we tell you. You are free to do.

0: very long infomercials.
1: Pinata. You were our first lesson in rage and greed, possibly love. Our smiling guardian put the stick in our small hands, blindfolded us, and whispered that unspeakable treasures awaited us when we destroyed you. Spun around and drunken with images of unimaginable trinkets, we became whirling dervishes of lust and anger, whacking and thumping away at your broken smile way past nap time, until frustrated with our lack of killer instinct, our teachers sawed you in half, spilling far less enticing bounty than we had dreamed of. Some rushed forward and grabbed and devoured, others stood back and cried over the carnage. Either way, we all learned who we would become that day.

We begin with ILS, with Cherish, the in brackets Adam Freeland remix. Yes, that'll do. Then we had George Carlin, Advertising and Bullshit. There was a space there. Bullshit. Then we Want Your Soul with Adam Freeland, one of my favourites of all time. Then Pinata, oh, another one from my desktop, read by outsider poet Thomas L. Voltenberg. And we finished off with Cannonball from Tally Hall. That'll do. Change of pace warning. I'm going to change the pace with this.

Revolution is now. People are always asking me what we can do to fight the tyranny and depravity of the empire and create a healthy world. But what can we do, they ask. You always talk about the problems, but we need solutions. How do we solve the problems you keep pointing to? It's especially common during U.S. election season because I tend to spend a lot of time pointing to the fraudulent nature of Western electoral politics and saying Americans will never be able to vote their way out of their problems. Which is, of course, fair. If I'm saying not that way, it's a dead end, it's only fair that I should be asked which way actually leads to the exit. Trouble is, I talk about solutions all the time here, and I'm always practicing what I preach and leading by example. Some people just can't seem to hear what I'm saying. It goes in one ear and out the other, because I don't have any solutions that are as easy and immediate as cast your vote for Donald Trump, he'll fight the deep state, or cast your vote for Kamala Harris, she'll stop fascism. The truth of the matter is that in the here and now, there are no easy and immediate solutions to the problems we face in our world. The system is far too deeply entrenched, and people are far too deeply indoctrinated with propaganda to be persuaded to fight against it right now. And I emphasize the words, right now. My solutions might not be easy or immediate, but unlike voting for Trump or Harris in November, they will actually work if put into practice in sufficient numbers. An effective solution that we can all begin applying in the here and now is working to foment a revolutionary zeitgeist by spreading awareness of the depravity and deceit of the empire. The primary obstacle to real change is the fact that far too many people are far too brainwashed by propaganda.

propaganda to rise up against our rulers. So our first task is to begin working to wake people up out of that propaganda-induced coma so that they can see how desperately real change is needed. The tyrants won't end their tyranny until they are forced to, and they can't be forced to as long as enough people are propagandized into believing things are fine. That's why so much energy goes into narrative control measures like mass media propaganda, censorship, government secrecy, the war on journalism, and Silicon Valley algorithm manipulation. They wouldn't pour so much energy into protecting that part of the imperial machine if it wasn't very vulnerable to attack. So we attack it. We cultivate a habit of small acts of sedition, trying to do something every day to denormalize the abuses of the empire in the eyes of the public. Our historically unprecedented ability to share ideas and information around the world in real time makes circulating unauthorized materials much easier than it used to be, and much more democratic. This is something we can all dedicate ourselves to. The machine is far too big and powerful for us to take down on our own. But if enough minds can become unplugged from the narrative matrix, we can definitely bring it down together. Once enough minds are pointed at this project, more concrete solutions will emerge and begin gaining traction in our collective consciousness. It's too early for an uprising right now. Ever seen Les Miserables? The part with the barricade? That's what it would look like if we tried to take the machine head on right now. The people wouldn't come. It would be unwinnable. History is full of such failed revolutions. So in the here and now, we dedicate ourselves to the project of making sure there will be many others joining us at the barricade, in whatever form that direct concrete resistance might wind up taking. The good news is, this brings the revolution into the here and now, since right now the revolution looks like something we can all start doing today. Each and every one of us. None of us can do everything, but we can all do something. Anything you can do to help open the next pair of eyes to the horrors the Empire is inflicting upon our world, the injustices our rulers are imposing upon us in our society, and the lies we're being told to justify it all. You can do this using any means at your disposal, talking to people, distributing literature, making videos, making TikTok skits, making tweets, making art, making memes, writing on the wall, writing blogs, printing zines, writing letters to the editor at your local paper. Anything you can do to get unauthorized ideas into eyes and ears that might otherwise have encountered them, using your own unique set of skills and personal conditioning. The more eyes are opened to what's going on, the more hands we will have working toward the task of waking up others. This allows for the possibility of non-linear growth, which means things could move very quickly from looking impossible to looking inevitable. All positive changes in human behavior are always preceded by an expansion of consciousness, whether you're talking about changes of the behavior in an individual or changes in the behavior of our entire species. So let's get to work expanding it. It is my sincerest wish that one day, before too long, what I do here will be seen as nothing special, because there are so many others doing what I do that I no longer stand out in the crowd in any way. And ideally, this project here will then fade into total obsolescence, as we create a healthy world together which makes it completely unnecessary.

0: You know what's a wild thing to think about when you say it out loud?
1: That rich people have actually convinced poor people that immigrants are causing all their problems. But you think the reason you have so much less of the money is because of other poor people that have even less of the money than you? You don't think that maybe rich people, the people with all the money, might have something to do with you having much less of the money? And we all know the cost of living has been going up dramatically in most of the world in recent years. But you know what's also going up dramatically is the net worth of the very, very wealthiest people in the world. So basically, all the normal working people are getting much less rich, but at exactly the same time, a handful of super, super wealthy people are getting much, much more rich. And we don't think there's any connection there? I mean, take the American economy, right? You have the largest, most valuable stock market in the world. In fact, your market is worth as much as the rest of the world's combined. But you also have the largest debt in the world. Look at that. You've got a strong economy and a weak economy simultaneously. I guess the question is, strong for who? And also, weak for who? Now, I'm not an economist, but here's something I see. Firstly, these people's net worth is made of this, right? They own lots of shares in giant multinational, multi-billion dollar corporations that monopolize not only your economy, but the world economy. Those giant multinational corporations don't really contribute their fair share to the economy in lots of different ways. Firstly, they avoid paying their fair share in taxes by disguising growth as loss. Basically, when you make profit, you have to pay taxes, but if you invest your revenue into aggressive expansion, then that revenue is technically no longer profit. But it does increase your market share, which increases your share price. If you're one of the people that owns all of the shares, then that technically not profitable business practice is actually a very profitable business practice, but the shares are unrealized gains, so again, no taxes. Now, that aggressive expansion is also largely funded by not paying their employees a salary that represents the value of their labor relative to the economy. When the cost of living is going up, it means the prices of all these products are going up. And if the salary of the people making all these products isn't also going up, that just means these companies are pocketing a larger share of that money. Now, if more of the money were going into the hands of the people, those people would be generating more tax revenue for the government to use to pay back the debt. But when the economy is set up in a way that funnels all the money into a corporate sinkhole that never returns the value, then the government has to keep adding more money in order to keep that economy running, which it keeps funneling into the sinkhole, so it has to keep adding more money. Which makes it particularly cute when a corporate billionaire shows up to fix the debt problem. Sweetie, you are the debt problem.

0: Well, no bullshit sandwich there. We began with Tricky, with Evolution, Revolution, Love. Then we had The Revolution Is Now from Caitlin Johnstone, read by Tim Foley, two of my favourite people. Then we had Tricky again with Contradictive. Then, Pismagistus, But You Are the Dead Problem. And we finished off with Everlast, with What It's Like. Yeah, what is it like? One more sandwich. Let's go with this. Similar kind of bounce, but a different thing. Enjoy.
1: Ladies and gentlemen, many songs have been written, and this is one of them.

There is a war going on to conquer the collective human mind, and right now, humanity is losing that fight. How do you get people to continue participating in a self-evidently broken system that obviously doesn't serve them? The answer is, you break the people. You turn them into addicts. You get them addicted to drugs and tell them it's medicine, addicted to propaganda and tell them it's media and entertainment. You get them addicted to porn, to self-commodification, you indoctrinate them into an inherently self-loathing consumerist mindset and convince them that it's empowering, that they're hustlers, that they're breaking out of the matrix. You get them addicted to swipes and likes, to dopamine hits, to Netflix binges and Amazon next day delivery, to mile-long candy aisles at the grocery store. You get them so accustomed to instant gratification, to easy, quick fixes that the idea of pursuing long-term depth or purpose never has time to occur to them. And that's the real key. You remove purpose. Nothing will turn a human being into a more predictably obedient consumer than a desperate need to fill a void, a need for purpose that they have been tricked into forgetting that they even had in the first place. Luckily, since the war is for your mind, that means you have home court advantage. All you need to do to effectively fight back is pay attention. Pay attention to what you consume. Does it serve you? Does it help you grow? Does it keep you sharp? Does it mean you well? Or does it hurt you and take advantage of you? Does it dull you and slow you down? Does it lull you into apathy and emptiness disguised as comfort and convenience? Pay attention and engage with things that do you good. Wish yourself well. Ultimately, you are the lens through which you experience everything else. Everything is filtered through your own perception of you. So if you change the relationship you have with yourself, if you truly wish yourself well, you change the relationship you have with the world, which makes it a lot easier to engage with the world in positive ways. And the more people that do that, the better the world becomes.

Well, the end of the hole for another week. We started by finishing off with "Yes, baby, yes." Then we had "Pay Attention," then some coffee, cold, and finished nicely with "Run DMC." It's like that. It's just the way it is. Yes, a good way to finish the show. Another one next week, of course. And coming up now is Strong Currents with Ash Frax. 2 hours of interesting and wonderful things. I enjoyed the show last week. It reminding me of my dad too. So thank you for that. And Ash will take you through from just after 10 through to 12 on Main FM. Have a great night and keep listening.

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5: 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I got the mic on, my name is Lifon, putting words together like a hyphen. Nowadays, everybody want to talk like they got the mic, but that's me on a Saturday night. 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

nothing he don't like. Then all his toys are out the pram. But that's a man, isn't it? Yeah, that's a man. Think he's a proper manly man, you know, a proper man, a proper manly man. The G-spot don't exist, mate. That's just

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It's 6 o'clock. It's time to get up. It's 6 o'clock. 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
1: You shouldn't have let me go to

the return of myself to myself. 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I just want to be back, man. I just want to be back. I want to be back in the right state of mind. I want to be back to my happy self. I want to be back to my passionate mindset. I want to be me again. You know? Because this sounds like I'm trying to do that R&B shit, but yo, let me slow it down. Yo, it's hard out here for a brother and a sister that's going through this immigration life set. You know, we trying to find our own spot in here. And music is my way of expressing my return, myself, my beginnings. I just want to be me. I hope you can understand that. And that's where I'm at. So the return to oneself, return to the motherland, return to your mind, return to everything, return. Hoya mhedade, kofkas gurgi su heledona, kofkas gurgi su kulamandona. Of course, the Gurgis, you know, you love it.

0: Yes, yes, here we go. It's a promo for my radio show, Castlemaine Vintage Bazaar presents the Wave. Let's go. 6:30 on a Saturday night. Maine FM, we're feeling all right. I got the mic on, my name is Lifon, putting words together like a hyphon. Nowadays, everybody want to talk like they got the mic, but that's me on a Saturday night. You should tune into the Wave, all right. The Wave's all right. The Wave, all right. All right, all right, all right, all right.
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least I can always count on you for something.

0: We can be heroes. David Bowie. That wasn't David Bowie, though. That was... Who was that? Who was that singing?
1: Sam Evans. Blaine Anderson.
0: Blaine Anderson. Okay. That was from ages ago. That was from...
1: Dynamic Duets.
0: What was that? Season 2?
1: Episodes.
0: Season 3?
1: 4. Season 4.
0: Lucky you're here, Ned, because I don't know what's going on. I wouldn't have a clue.
1: Dynamic Duets.
0: Is that where they're dressed up as superheroes? Yeah, okay, cool. See, I don't know what's going on, really. I was just pretending, just being the fool guy here. I really know more than I let on. Because, as you know, this has become my world, Glee. This has become my world. I don't know how. I don't know what happened, but here I am. Here I am. And it's good to be here with you, Glee J. Ned Middleton.
1: And it's good to be popular.
0: Popular. That's from Wicked, I believe. Is it?
1: Mm-hmm.
0: Yeah, thought so. See, I know. I know what's going on. Don't you forget it. Don't you forget it. I know everything about Glee now. I've become the Glee, the Glee J. The Glee
1: professional. No, I'm the Glee J. You're the psychic.
0: Well, one day, though, I'll just bide my time. Bide my time. I'll just sit there and wait. And one day you'll make a mistake and I'll pounce and I'll become the Glee J. And then I'll be popular. You'll see. You're out of control. Let's get this show on the road.
1: I'm the Glee J.
0: You're the Glee J. I know. I know. I'm just messing with you, Ned. I'm just messing with you. That's my role as the sidekick Simon. Today is the second last episode of Songs in the Key of Glee. After this, it's all over. We're done. We're walking away.
1: No, we're not.
0: We're not? You sure?
1: Mm-hmm.
0: So I'm still going to be here. That's it. This is my life now. This is what I do forever. Forever. Okay. You don't mind that, do you? All right, today is an episode called 2009.
1: Mm-hmm.
0: Correct.
1: A flashback episode.
0: Flashbacks. I do like a good flashback episode. Yeah.
1: Mm-hmm.
0: Flashbacks. So it's like an origin stories of different mm-hmm. characters, where they came from, how they got into Glee, how they joined the Glee Club.
1: Mm-hmm.
0: A who's who.
1: Yeah.
0: Yeah.
1: Correct. Like, and guess who.
0: Guess who. All right, I'm going to guess the first one is Kurt. Yes. See? I'm the Glee J.
1: Kurt.
0: I'm the Glee J.
1: And
0: Rachel.
1: Yes.
0: Yeah, see, I know. I know what's going on. Okay, so Kurt and Rachel... Let me see here. Kurt is shy and bullied. His dad says he needs to join a club. His dad says he needs to join a club.
1: Correct. That's
0: so,
1: true.
0: And he meant like a football club, I think.
1: Yeah, that's right.
0: Yeah, sports kind of club.
1: A sports club type thing.
0: But he sees a sign up for Glee. Rachel Berry is sort of getting it all happening with Will Schuster's help.
1: Yeah.
0: Kurt joins up.
1: As the first person.
0: After Rachel sort of coaches him, gives him a little pep talk.
1: Yeah, that's right.
0: In song form.
1: Yeah.
0: Which is the Glee way. Yes. Yeah.
1: Mm-hmm.
0: And that song is popular from Wicked.
1: From Wicked, the musical.
0: Yeah. He actually sings for his audition for the Glee Club. A song called Mr. Cellophane.
1: Yes, that's right.
0: Yeah, which is from Chicago.
1: Mm-hmm.
0: Yeah. So we'll play that just for fun later. But we don't have that version on our banks.
1: Yeah, true.
0: That's all right, because we've got...
1: Spots.
0: Yeah, exactly. We've got Popular from Wicked. So we're going to play that. And that's Kurt's origin. origin story, how he became Batman.
1: Yeah.
0: Basically. Not Batman. That one snuck through, didn't it? All right, here we go. This is Popular from Wicked. Sung by Kurt.
1: Kurt and Rachel.
0: And Rachel.
1: And originally sung by Gwyneth Paltrow.
0: No. Really?
1: Right.
0: In the movie?
1: Mm-hmm.
0: So it wasn't just Glee. She's already a singer.
1: From yep. Movies.
0: I had no idea. I guess I don't know anything.
1: Well, no, it's not. I think it's Gwyneth, or it might be. If you have other one.
0: Who's the other one?
1: Eternal Earth.
0: Kristen. Wasn't she in Glee as well?
1: Mm-hmm.
0: Good Lord, how deep does this go?
1: Yes. Among those actors also... See, among those actors played in the musical of Wicked.
0: Yeah. Kristen Chenoweth, I believe.
1: Kristen. That's it.
0: Maybe Gwyneth was the understudy.
1: Mm-hmm.
0: And she was going to break Kristen's kneecap so she could get the role. But it didn't happen. Didn't happen.
1: Mm-hmm.
0: Didn't happen. Lucky, she got a different role. Holly Holiday. Gwyneth. And got to sing her number. All right, that's enough. I'm going to play some music. Yeah. Enough silliness. Mm-hmm. Let's go. Popular.
1: Mm-hmm. What's the vibe?
2: Whenever I see someone less fortunate than
1: Gandhi.
2: Who is it? Less fortunate than I. My tender heart tends to start to bleed. And when someone needs a makeover, I simply have to take over. I know exactly

0: Miss Elphaba. Look at you. You're beautiful.
1: I have to go.
0: You're welcome.

0: La.
1: La.
0: La.
1: La.
0: I was correct. It was Kirsten Chenoweth.
1: You were correct. That's right.
0: You played.
1: I was wrong. You were right. It wasn't Gwyneth Paltrow after all.
0: Mm-hmm.
1: But that's right. Because she had a Rick James, Eddie Murphy song that went, "My girl likes to party all the time."
0: Yeah, yeah.
1: Over and over again.
0: That's true.
1: Which was quite good.
0: Yeah.
1: I enjoyed it a lot.
0: Mm-hmm.
1: We started off the show, though, with Heroes. For no reason. Just because it's a good song. The only reason we played it was because it's a good song. Heroes.
0: Oh, yes.
1: David Bowie, mm-hmm. but sung by Sam Evans.
0: And Blaine.
1: And Blaine. All right. Next victim. Yeah. The next victim.
0: And that musical, Wicked,
1: yeah.
0: started in 2003.
1: Way back then.
0: Way back then. All the way down to, 2023.
1: I remember 2023. That wasn't that long ago. I'm surprised it's not still going, really.
0: Mm-hmm. Ended in 2023.
1: Is that when it ended?
0: Yeah.
1: Okay.
0: Third UK Ireland tour.
1: Oh, yeah. Yeah, I thought so. That's what I thought. I didn't really. I didn't know. Yeah. All right, so we're hearing Mr. Cellophane. That was Kurt's audition song. Popular was just a little segue, a little sidetrack. But the next victim of the Glee 2009 flashbacks is going to be none other than Mercedes Jones, who didn't actually want to be in Glee. She was quite happy being a gospel singer in church. But Rachel persuades her to join the Glee Club. Is that right? Something like that.
0: Yeah.
1: Yeah. Rachel even goes to her church, sits in the audience and listens to her sing.
0: Yes, that's...
1: That's right.
0: That's correct.
1: Yeah, see?
0: She does.
1: Yeah. I've been paying attention. I know what's going on. I know, don't you worry. And she sings a song by Zella Jackson Price. Zella Jackson Price.
0: A gospel singer herself.
1: Yeah, she was a singer and an activist. An amazing woman. Amazing. There's a movie about her. Mm-hmm. I can't remember what it's called, but it's...
0: Amen, something.
1: Oh, yeah, yes, Amen. Somebody Say Amen, I think it's called.
0: Yeah.
1: Yeah. Check it out. But her song, her big song, was called I'm His Child. His Child. I don't think she actually wrote it, but she made it.
0: Yeah, that's right.
1: Yeah, she smashed it out of the park.
0: Mm-hmm.
1: I'm His Child.
0: James, someone. James.
1: Yeah.
0: Was it?
1: Yeah. Maybe it was Rick James.
0: No. Cool. No, it's not.
1: I'm pretty sure it wasn't.
0: Another James.
1: A different James. All right. There's other people called James. But Mercedes is going to sing I'm His Child. I'm His Child. Big gospel number. Are you ready for that one? Not quite. You've got more to say. Tell us, Ned. Tell us more. Or should we just play the song?
0: Yeah.
1: Yeah, all right. Let's just play the song.
0: Mm-hmm.
1: It's called I'm His Child. Here we go.

0: We're drumming along to that one, aren't we? Getting the old eardrums out. Katy Perry, I Kissed a Girl, but sang by one Tina
1: Cohen-Chain.
0: That was her audition song.
1: Audition.
0: Yeah. Cool. So she was just tagging along with
1: Kurt.
0: With Kurt? With Artie.
1: No, you. Artie.
0: Artie. That's right. Tagging along with Artie. So his audition song will be up next.
1: Correct. Obviously. That's right.
0: But that was her little performance. Quite strong. Quite a strong performance.
1: Mm-hmm. Going, booyah!
0: Booyah! And I think she kind of blew
1: the competition away.
0: The competition away, but also she blew Will Schuster's mind. He just went, yep, you're in. You're in. You're in. You made the team. Because he was sitting there, like, taking notes.
1: Yes, that's right.
0: Yeah. I wonder what he said for Tina.
1: Well, we don't get to see those notes.
0: We don't see the notes, okay.
1: He writes.
0: It'd be very interesting to see what he wrote, though, wouldn't it? To get inside his mind. What's going on? Yeah.
1: What's on his paper?
0: What's on the paper? Tell us. You need to know. We don't need to know. We can just enjoy the music.
1: I like this song a bit more than the video because it's just the music.
0: Just the music.
1: Type.
0: Yeah.
1: Yeah.
0: Yeah.
1: Not with the, you know, not with the...
0: Ah, the dancing. The dancing. Actions. Yeah, yeah, the actions. That's all right. Sometimes it's good just to pare things down, break it down to the essentials. You don't need all the glitz and glamour.
1: Mm-hmm.
0: Next. Oh, do we need to talk about Tina? What's her character in the show? She was pretended to have a stutter early on, didn't she?
1: Yes, that's the one.
0: That's a bit strange. Mm-hmm. She's just trying to make herself more interesting, I think, because she's shy.
1: True.
0: I think she's a bit of a goth.
1: Mm-hmm.
0: Bit of a goth.
1: Yeah.
0: Yep.

0: That's something
1: what
0: like
1: you
0: that.
1: Said. Okay. Yeah. All right. Oh, we've got into Artie. Should we have a listen to Artie's audition song? Pony. Mm-hmm.
0: And I like this one because it's not one been wizard. It hasn't been used.
1: In Glee?
0: In Glee.
1: No.
0: So.
1: No.
0: If I had to, it changed it up a bit. Change the songs a bit.
1: What, the lyrics? Or just the... What did they change?
0: The songs a bit.
1: Ah, for the flashback.
0: For the flashback.
1: Yeah, okay, I gotcha. Yeah, because this was made right at the end, but it's sort of going back to the first episode in a way.
0: Yeah.
1: Yeah. Confusing. Especially confusing because not all the characters are still there.
0: Exactly.
1: Like Finn, for example.
0: Yeah.
1: He dead.
0: Mm-hmm.
1: He dead. He's gone.
0: So, if I were trying to do this episode, not with him in there.
1: Yeah, that'd be
0: not
1: hard.
0: Not with Finn Hudson in there.
1: That would be hard. He was kind of a big part of the show, wasn't he? Way back when. Let's just turn Artie down, because we don't want to give it all away.
0: True.
1: No. Actually, we'll turn him off. That's enough out of you, Artie. That's enough. Enough. All right.
0: And yeah, and also Itina is also the one who has a boyfriend, and that boyfriend is Andy Abramson himself.
1: They're together.
0: Yeah,
1: I didn't know that. I did not know that.
0: If they were, it should give her.
1: In the past.
0: Yeah.
1: Not during Glee. Not during the Glee days.
0: She was the one who always pushes the wheelchair.
1: Okay.
0: Yeah. Everywhere. If they, you have to go to in school.
1: What a nice girl. Good on you, Tina.
0: And also gets the scene, I Follow Rivers.
1: I Follow Rivers. Who's that bastard?
0: Nice.
1: I Follow Rivers. See, we're going to have to go back to the beginning, because I forget. I forget everything, Ned.
0: From the another Neglect episode.
1: Night of Neglect, okay. All right.
0: Ike.
1: Ike Turner?
0: No, just Ike.
1: Ike.
0: Someone.
1: See, we're going to have to go back and redo all of this. Refresh my memory. Let's go back to the start. Just like they say in Coldplay. Go back to the start. One day. But for now.
0: Yeah, for now.
1: Right now. Let's have. You've already heard a bit of it.
0: Yes, we just did.
1: But that's all right. We're going to hear the whole song now. This is Pony.
0: One of my favourites.
1: One of your favourites, is it really? Okay. Ginuwine. This is quite a big song back in the day.
0: Mm-hmm.
1: When was that, like?
0: 90s.
1: 90s, I think. Yeah. 96. I didn't know it was that far back. There you go.
0: In pubs type. A pub type song.
1: Pub type song. Yeah. Oh, okay. A song to eat a Palmer with.
0: Yeah. Or you're drinking a beer too.
1: Ah, yes.
0: Type thing.
1: I didn't know that. That's not how I would have pictured it.
0: A beer song type thing.
1: A beer song. Okay.
0: Because that's what the video looks like.
1: Like in a. Okay. Does it have someone on one of those mechanical bulls, like a cowboy?
0: Yeah.
1: It does.
0: Mm-hmm.
1: Okay, that makes sense. Now I'm with you.
0: Okay. A wine bar type thing.
1: For cowboys.
0: Yeah.
1: Yeah. Throw some peanut shells on the floor. Throw your hat up in the air.
0: Mm-hmm.
1: Yeah. Sounds like fun.
0: I can imagine a Welsh sister doing that as well.
1: Yeah.
0: With the George, If I Were Good song.
1: Of course. Yeah. Oh, imagine that. Just imagine. Let's just sit and imagine that for a little bit. You imagining it?
0: Mm.
1: I'm a bit bored now. Should we play a song? Let's go. Ginuwine.
0: One beer.
1: One beer. You're imagining that, eh? One beer. Mm-hmm. Maybe a bourbon.
0: A bourbon. That's
1: maybe
0: it.
1: Maybe a scotch.
0: Scotch. Yeah.
1: Maybe just a nice cup of tea.
0: Mm-hmm.
1: Here we go. Pony. Artie Abrams. Let's go.

0: Oh, I could never get tired of that song, Ned. Never. I could never get tired of it.
1: Never, never.
0: Ah, oh, never, never, never. Best song ever. Imagine if you just had that, heard that all the time, every day. How good would that be? Whew.
1: Better than nothing.
0: Well, yeah, that's true. Maybe it's a desert island song. Have you heard of that? Desert island? Imagine you're stuck on a desert island. Deserted island.
1: And the only song you had to listen to.
0: Yeah.
1: Is that Don't Stop.
0: Don't Stop. I think traditionally you get three choices. You get to choose three songs.
1: Yeah, that's right.
0: So what would your three songs be? Ooh, that's a hard one.
1: Mm-hmm.
0: It's got to be Don't Stop Believing. That's one.
1: Mm-hmm.
0: And then what? Mm.
1: Heroes.
0: Heroes.
1: About the day Bowie.
0: Oh, okay. That's an interesting choice. Very good. All right. I'll allow that. And then what? A bit of Bruce Springsteen? No.
1: Mm.
0: Billy Joel. Mm. We Didn't Start the Fire.
1: Oh, yeah.
0: Yeah. That'll do. That'll do. There's your three songs.
1: Mm-hmm.
0: All right. We heard Don't Stop Believing.
1: By Journey.
0: By Journey. You may have heard that song before.
1: Mm-hmm.
0: Over the course of Songs in the Key of Glee. I don't know, maybe, if you were paying attention. But that one was actually from season 5, but that song in this episode was played when Will Schuster is kind of having a flashback moment of his own, I believe. Something.
1: Oh, yeah.
0: Is that right? He sees all the people in his life sort of coming and going. His ex-wife, Sue Sylvester. Something like that.
1: Not like that.
0: That's the way I picture it. That's the way my life works. We're hearing a little bit of Chicago in the background while we're talking.
1: Good.
0: What's it called?
1: Cool. I was listening to this yesterday as well.
0: Yeah.
1: Last night.
0: We both reached for the gun. Chicago. Because we started with a Chicago song. Popular.
1: Yes, true.
0: No. What was it called? Mr. Cellophane. Yeah, that's right. I remember.
1: Just from the movie, that was.
0: Yeah.
1: Musical.
0: Richard Gere. Funny. But that's it. That's the final song of that particular episode.
1: One more.
0: We want more. And you know what? One more. There's only one more episode of Glee. That'll be next week. One final episode, which is called...
1: Oh, as well.
0: Yeah.
1: That one.
0: It's called The End. No, it's called...
1: The End.
0: Dreams Come
1: That's a good name.
0: The End. That would make more sense, wouldn't it? The End. Goodbye, everybody. The End. But it's not called that. It's called Dreams Come True. And that's when we find out about what the future of Glee. It turns into something bigger, doesn't it? It takes over the whole world or the whole of America.
1: Mm-hmm.
0: That was obviously before they knew Trump was coming along and would destroy all of humanity, but all of the arts. Because I don't think Trump existed in the Glee world.
1: No.
0: But he would have shut down the Glee program in a second. Just like that. Gone. Worst Glee club ever. You are history. History.
1: But actually, it's the halfway around.
0: In the show it is.
1: Yeah.
0: Go on.
1: Sue Sylvester actually becomes good for you.
0: She becomes good.
1: Yeah.
0: That would be nice if that's the way the world worked. Imagine if people just became good. Maybe they need more glee in their lives. That's what they need. Maybe they need to open up their heart to glee.
1: So we still haven't done this one as well.
0: Dreams Come True. Dreams Come True. That's next week.
1: We still have to do that one still.
0: Well, yeah, we do. There's always more to do, Ned. Always.
1: That's cool. That's good.
0: That's good. You're happy with that?
1: Yeah.
0: Excellent. Ah, all right. See, dreams can come true. They really can. Dreams can come true.
1: Mm-hmm.
0: If you believe. Don't stop believing, Ned.
1: How many times do I have to say it?
0: As many as it takes to get it into your head. Don't stop believing.
1: Now, I want to listen to The Gun.
0: The Gun. The Gun. All right, we can listen to that. I'd like to listen to a song too. So I'd like to play because...
1: Because it's silly and cool.
0: Silly and cool. The Gun, The Gun, The Gun. All right, we'll listen to that. Mm-hmm. We're also going to listen to a mashup, if that's all right with you. We're going to play this during Radiothon in the favourite songs, but we didn't get to it.
1: Ah.
0: It's a mashup of Halo and Walking on Sunshine that you chose to go in the Glee radio song.
1: Oh, yeah.
0: Song this, but we didn't make it. We ran out of time. Mm-hmm. Remember how much time just flew?
1: Yeah.
0: Yeah, that happens sometimes.
1: Beyonce with...
0: KC.
1: No.
0: KC and the Sunshine Band.
1: Ah.
0: Mm-hmm. I'm walking on sunshine.
1: No, it's not that one.
0: It's not. What is it?
1: It's a Beyonce song, Halo.
0: Yeah.
1: With Walking on Sunshine.
0: Yeah. By... KC.
1: No.
0: No.
1: Someone, and for Waves.
0: Ah, it is two. You're right. Yeah, you're right. Yeah. Silly me. Silly me. Once again. Lucky you're here, Ned. Lucky you're here. All right. Let's start with Halo and Walking on Sunshine, and then we're going to hear The Gun, The Gun, The Gun, The Gun.
1: Yeah.
0: And maybe another mashup. I think I've got a couple more that we didn't play in Radiothon as well. Start Me Up and Living on a Prayer. For
1: example. Oh, yes.
0: Good. Yeah. Should we do that?
1: Love that one too.
0: Yeah. Come on. Let's do it. Let's do it. Why not? It's our show. We'll do what we like. Here we are, Halo and Walking on Sunshine.
1: Mm-hmm.

0: Wow. Big. They always go big, don't they? Always. Always. Well, as I said, Ned, or as you said, we're going to play They Both Reached for the Gun
1: Ah, yes.
0: as we get out of here, because it's come to the end again. It happened again. Time just flies. Zoo, gone. How does that happen? How does that happen? So we're going to have to say goodbye yet again. I know, it's sad. It's sad. But life goes on. Life goes on. We'll get back to the glee. Don't you worry. Don't you worry. Did you want to hear any other songs before we go? I'll play you that They Both Reach for the Gun. The gun, the gun, the gun, the gun. But was there anything else that you'd like to hear from the Glee repertoire or just from life? Maybe one of your Desert Island songs. What did we say? We Didn't Start the Fire. Or anything you want, Ned. Anything you want, you've got it.
1: Start the fire.
0: Yeah, all right. We'll do that.
1: I like the sound of that one.
0: All right, that's going to be our final song today. We Didn't Start the Fire. Was there a Glee version of that?
1: No.
0: No, just a Billy Joel
1: Yeah.
0: version. All right.
1: But we did. He used it
0: We did?
1: in the Soho.
0: Oh, really?
1: In the
0: Okay.
1: Billy Joel episode.
0: Ah, we just tacked it on
1: Season
0: the end, did
1: 5.
0: we? Yeah, I remember. I remember.
1: That was.
0: All right. Well, that's an easy one, and it's a good song. We're going to hear it over and over and over again as we sit on our desert island, the deserted island. But in the meantime, we're just gonna hear. We're gonna hear. What's it called? We Both Reached for the
1: Which would be
0: Gun. Yeah, from Chicago. Chicago.
1: Chicago.
0: Chicago. All right. Here we go. We Both Reached for the Gun. I'm just going to add, We Didn't Start the Fire. Billy Joel, I'm working on the run here. It's very unprofessional, but you do what you have to do. You do what you have to do. Here
1: You
0: we are.
1: do what you have to do.
0: Exactly. Exactly.
1: Gotta do what you gotta do.
0: Exactly. All right, thanks, Ned. Thanks for another amazing
1: Like the
0: adventure in Glee.
1: descendant song.
0: Oh, yeah. Yeah, that's coming up soon in the future as well, isn't it? Descendants. Descendants 1, 2, 3, 4, 5, 6, 7, 8, 9.
1: No, it's just 6 at the
0: Just
1: moment.
0: 6. It felt like more. That's all right. Okay, here we go. We both reach for the gun and we're going to say goodbye. So stick around for the Dig It Girls next.
1: Billy Joel as well, though.
0: And Billy Joel, yeah, we'll finish with that. It's that simple. All right, here we go. We both reached for the microphone.
1: The microphone.
0: I've made a noise. Here we go. I will see you on the other side, Ned.
1: what other side?
0: I don't know. I don't know what I'm talking about.
1: The tap room side.
0: The tap room side. Here we go. We both reach for the gun.
1: It's good.
0: From Chicago. This is Richard Gere. It's
2: Mr.
0: not
2: Billy
0: Richard
2: Flynn in
0: Gere,
2: the
0: is it?
2: press conference rag. Notice how his mouth never moves.
0: Somebody. All right.
2: Almost.
0: So long. Goodbye,
2: Where'd you
0: Ned.
2: come from?
0: Goodbye.
2: Mississippi.
1: Goodbye.
2: And your
0: Goodbye.
2: goose?
1: Goodbye.
0: Goodbye.
2: Where are they now?
0: Next week,
2: Six
0: people,
2: feet under.
0: final
2: She was
0: episode of
2: running
0: Glee.
2: with one foot
1: yes.
2: like the
0: And then
2: cannon
0: that's it.
2: for
0: It's the end of the world as we know it.
1: Dreams come true.
0: Ah, and they also die. Dreams die. The road runs out. Ah, that's all right, though. We'll be back. Bye, everybody.
3: Away, convinced me to elope one day.
4: Oh, you poor dear, I can't believe what you've been through. A convent girl, a runaway marriage.

0: Well, the reason you played some songs while I was gone.
1: I did.
2: Because who knows what I'm actually up to.
3: I am following this vague theme tonight.
0: Because that has been stuck in my head for about a week straight.
3: My favourite band at the moment.
2: Because it's something that I have been wanting to do.
3: I hope you're all doing whatever you want to do out there.
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0: You're listening to Dig It on 94.9 Main FM. I'm Claire Reynolds, and I've got the fabulous Lou Lawback live with us in the studio. Welcome, Lou.
1: Good morning, Claire. How are you today?
0: I'm good. It is an absolutely beautiful day here on Jarjarung country. We'd like to acknowledge the elders past and present, the traditional custodians of the land from which we're broadcasting and gardening, land that was never ceded. And we'd like to say thank you to Arboria Tree Management for their ongoing sponsorship of our show. Lou...
1: Claire, there's a lot of things happening in the world.
0: There's too many things happening. I think I might just stay in my garden.
1: It's the first weekend in October and nothing stops. It just speeds along now at a great and furious rate all the way till Christmas.
0: Every time you've told me that there's something on this weekend, I've been like, what? No, not this weekend.
1: Everything's on. So Woodend, I'm just going to shout out for the Woodend. Which is the one that... I think we give a shout-out to every year, and every year I say, oh, I'd really love to go to that. It's the big bug. It's the bug. It's the entomologist's, you know, dream show down at Woodend. So, you know, if the kids are around and if you're into bugs, big bugs, small bugs, all sorts of bugs, it's a place to go. I'm sure there'll be stick insects and bogon moths and tiny little hoverflies and, you know, very, very exciting.
0: Yes, I love it.
1: So that's on. There's gardens on. It's, you know, walk around the streets of Castlemaine. Everything is blooming and popping. And
0: the Banjo Jamboree's on, and the West End group has a gathering, and everything's happening.
1: Farmers Market tomorrow, and the Castlemaine Garden Club will be having their annual fair and stall there.
0: And you said that I could even get a toucan made out of tyres.
1: Well, I bought a toucan made out of tyres from the very market 10 years ago.
0: And it's going strong.
1: She hasn't been back.
0: But she's back this
1: year. She's back, and she has amazing things made out of tyres, like things made out of little tyres.
0: Ooh.
1: Like little tractor tyres, little... lawnmower tyres and things like that.
0: You know, I once tried to make my own because I was like, surely this is not hard. Oh, my goodness. You need, like, an industrial, lever to push a tyre inside out. It's really hard.
1: Really hard. Well, this woman really knows hard. How to do it.
0: She's got the skills and I do not. I'm accepting that I can't do everything, Lou. It's a whole new life.
1: You're a wise woman. You're a wise woman, Claire. Comes a time
0: when
1: the wise women go, ah,
0: I can't.
1: I appreciate that.
0: I appreciate that you have that skill and I do not. So, yes, I love good tyre art.
1: Mm. Well, you love my toucan.
0: The toucan's
1: gorgeous.
0: Hilarious. It's also whimsical is what it is. I want to say hilarious, but it's a whimsical thing in the garden. Beautiful piece of art. Love it.
1: And it's just, you know, just over there.
0: Yes.
1: It's not in your face.
0: No. Well, which, you know, it is a toucan, so it's colourful and it could have been, but no, it's gorgeous. Mm. What kind of plants can we expect, Lou? You go everywhere.
1: Everything.
0: Everything, anything.
1: Everything. I'll be there selling raffle tickets for the Castlemaine Garden Club.
0: Mm. Castlemaine Garden Club while I'm there?
1: You can join the Castlemaine Garden Club while you're there, Claire.
0: Oh, exciting.
1: And they'll give you discounts to, you know, some of the nurseries and places around. And they have good speakers and they do good tours. They always do a trip down to Cranbourne. And they do their midweek and weekends. So it's not just for people who are retired. It's, you know, working people can access.
0: At times that people could actually access. This is very exciting.
1: I know. You do get excited about that, don't you, Claire?
0: I do.
1: Yes, that's right.
0: Small things, minds.
1: Things that's hard to access everything.
0: Ooh, I love it.
1: Love it. So I'm going to do a shout-out too because it's garden time and booming. I didn't get a lot of rain. I watched that radar yesterday. I saw it come. I saw it go. Oof, straight past Castlemaine. It all went down south. But we got, in my rain gauge, I got about 30, 40 mil. Not to be scoffed at.
0: Not to be scoffed at. Let us know how much water you got in your rain gauge on 04-888-63186. We'd love to hear from you. We are live.
1: We are live in the studio at Main FM. And I had my gorgeous grandchildren up for the whole week. Oh. So I'm here. I'm actually exhausted and I'm putting on a really good front. But we had such an amazing time. And I tell you, anyone who's got grandchildren, and if you haven't got chooks, you're crazy. My grandchildren just live in the chook house.
0: Like, yep, it's a great spot for them.
1: From 7:30 in the morning till we sort of put them in. And when it's time to put them in at night, it's like bed, bath, dinner. Bath, dinner, bed, in some sort of order like that. And then we all crash. I'm in bed by 8 o'clock, exhausted.
0: Absolutely.
1: But so we had little things to talk about. So we talked about snakes because we did have those sunny days.
0: Yes.
1: So we had a lot of snake conversations. And yes, Grandma, we know what to do. Yes, Grandma, we'll stand still and we'll say snake. So I was not at the particular area where the snake was sighted when granddaughter did not...
0: Stand still.
1: Granddaughter screamed and ran away, screaming snake. But when she'd calmed down and told me, she said, no, it was...
0: We should be better next time.
1: Yeah, so it was a big brown snake. So be aware, everybody, when you're out there gardening in the sunny days, they are around... And be smart. That's all. Just be smart.
0: Absolutely. Good to keep those snake eyes on.
1: Snake eyes. Snake gloves.
0: Yep. Wear your shoes.
1: Yeah. Yep. So the kids had their gumboots on the whole time.
0: Totally. Yes, it's definitely that time of year. I often think, you know, if you're moving piles of things, you know, maybe some logs were sitting over the winter, you know, you're moving them about, or there's maybe a piece of... sheet iron or a large plank of wood or something like that. Just, you know, wear your gloves, you know, keep, you know, be aware what you might find underneath. Maybe give it a bit of a bang before you move it.
1: Lots of stumpy tails. We've had the sighting of the stumpy tails, which are great, in the garden and then just sort of crossing over the creeks. And bluey. So two blueys, one bluey, two stumpies and a snake before the 1st of October.
0: Beautiful. Gardens alive, hey?
1: Gardens alive.
0: Yeah, definitely springtime.
1: And you know how Katie said last week, if you count, her dad said, if you can count seven bees on your tree.
0: Oh, yeah, you're doing okay. Yeah.
1: You're doing okay. So I did. On one of my cherry trees, I got over seven bees, and that was being accompanied by the hover fly things as well. They make a really good droney, buzzy sound too.
0: They do. They really, really do. Yeah, it's...
1: Is your garden buzzing?
0: It is, actually. Yeah, I'm quite happy. I've been walking around, seeing the bees doing their thing. I'm often there in the evening, which it's starting to get a bit cool for them. Still seeing plenty of them, though, great. So that's really good.
1: How's your asparagus?
0: It is coming up. It's slow this year because I did the big transplant. So I've got some, but not like... a crazy, crazy amount, but that's all I was expecting it to be. And I'm about to plant my strawberry runners over the top of them to suppress weeds.
1: Okay.
0: Yeah, because they're a companion. You're looking worried and shocked, Lou.
1: So they'll still come up?
0: Yeah, they'll come up through the strawberries.
1: Wow.
0: Yeah.
1: I've still got strawberries I've got to pull out and plant somewhere, so... There you go. Right,
0: you know, well, that's where I'm going to plant mine, you know. And they need similar, like, you know, a bit of a feed and the, you know, the mulching and pine needles. They like all of the same things. So they're all going together. So that is a job for this weekend. We also went to the Australian Plant Show in Bendigo.
1: Last week.
0: And I've got some plants that still need planting from last week because it was a bit of a busy one. We had visitors and I didn't get there.
1: And we actually did a really good drive, didn't we?
0: Oh, my goodness. Google Maps
1: took us on an adventure.
0: So we like went up One Tree Hill because Google Maps said to, and ended up, you know, up Edwards Road sort of thing, and we came around and it was like Cairn Road or Carina Road or something like that. And we went all the way from the top of One Tree Hill back into Bendigo to the school where the...
1: through the most beautiful bush. It was looking fantastic.
0: So many, like the orchids.
1: Orchids, chocolate lilies. We had to stop the car. We said, we better stop here and have a look.
0: And there were myrnong coming up everywhere. And like... the twining little fringe lilies, they're quite small. You know, and when you see just one flower, you think, oh, well, that's quite an insignificant plant. But when you see it en masse, yeah, all the way through the bush, suddenly it's, you know, walking through wildflowers.
1: It's really special.
0: Oh, it's fantastic. And
1: so we came in through the back door.
0: Yeah. And what, you know, I was very impressed with the orchid display, actually, out the back. That was very fun. The Australian Plant Society, we had a great time. We did take some vox pops, but I didn't bring them in today. So
1: we're going to save them for a rainy day.
0: Yeah, a rainy day, we'll tell you more. But it was on the basketball court. The whole thing was filled with a display. It was great.
1: Yeah.
0: Yeah. Should be on people's calendars. It's really worth going to.
1: And plenty of stock to buy.
0: Absolutely. Yes. Yep. And some of the places that are a little bit harder to get to as well were there. So
1: that's right.
0: Yeah.
1: Some great grafted grevilleas. I bought a couple of great grafted grevilleas and I've got half of mine in.
0: Very well done. Very well done. Yes. No, I need to. That's this weekend's chores.
1: Mm, I don't know whether to say this out loud because I'm a little bit excited. I'll give it a go. But so far, my new fencing's kept the rabbits out.
0: Lou!
1: I know.
0: Oh, that's so exciting. Because there's nothing more devastating than losing new plants to feral rabbits. You know, like a kangaroo, you're like, oh, well, you know, that was a bit of a bugger.
1: But I ate all my kangaroo grass. Ooh.
0: But rabbits.
1: Rabbits, yeah. Mm. So I've got lots of broadbands up and I've been throwing a lot of wild seed just everywhere. And I actually...
0: Are you doing a green manure crop? Sorry, I interrupted.
1: No, I won't. I think my soil is actually really rich. In fact, if anything, it's probably too rich. So I'm not going to feed... from coming from Castleman upside down land, I have reached the point. Like, I've got really good soil.
0: Well done.
1: Soil.
0: This is really exciting. 15
1: years, mate. It's just, you know, and thousands of dollars, I reckon.
0: I have actually been celebrating every time I dig lately.
1: That you can.
0: That I can. And that there's soil there. Because, you know, when I first, maybe 6 years ago, we were just, it was literally a moonscape.
1: I know that. I remember the scape.
0: And there was this dust that would blow up from it and it was this light clay.
1: Yeah, yeah.
0: And now stuff grows there. It's just so rewarding.
1: It is. Don't lose heart, folks. You know, it's just keep mulching, keep doing green manure crops, keep things growing, keep things mulching, repeat, repeat, repeat.
0: Yeah.
1: And it's great.
0: And you know,
1: so no, like, it's not a green manure crop clay. I'm actually going to eat these broadbands.
0: You're eating them. How fabulous. Where did you put them in?
1: In a reclaimed area, I did, and then I threw some old coriander seeds. That's what threw you in.
0: Oh, exciting!
1: And they're all coming up.
0: Yes.
1: So I think as the broadbands come up, it'll be a bit shady under there, so it'll be good for the coriander not to be in full. It was all planned, of course.
0: Yes, Lou. Look at you, Lou, the planner.
1: The planner.
0: Yes.
1: But I did find in a nursery a discounted pot of celery.
0: Celeriac or celery?
1: Celeriac.
0: Yep. Yes. Yep.
1: Celeriac. Sorry, that's how you say it, isn't it?
0: Oh, I didn't know.
1: Celeriac.
0: Things I learnt on Digit today.
1: And I've put them in, and I think that'll be a lovely little crop, so I'll be able to bring
0: great
1: them in.
0: Great in salads.
1: Yeah, and apparently you make a mash with it too.
0: Oh, interesting. Mm. Might be a bit Jerusalem-y, artichoke-iness, maybe.
1: No, I don't know whether it's as farty as that.
0: And well, no, I meant more that...
1: Earthy.
0: Earthy, like, flavours. Mm. Yeah. Interesting.
1: It is. It will be an interesting season.
0: Mm.
1: Got some branching broccoli still, like that's just come on really late. But we were talking earlier. Look, we've got Hayley West coming into the studio too this morning, folks, which will be really interesting because we're talking about her workshop that's coming up and her coffin weaving. So we're looking forward to...
0: Absolutely we are.
1: ..her coming in. But before, I just didn't know how much time, but I was going to talk about what we were talking about before...
0: The nutrient density. Yeah. So I've had some people comment to me recently about the difference between food that you might buy in a supermarket or greengrocers compared to the food that you might harvest in your own garden. What do you reckon, Lou? Nutrient density, is it higher?
1: I think it goes without saying, Claire. I think eating something straight from the bush plant, you know, walking around and eating a handful of peas or a, you know, a bit of lettuce or a cucumber off the vine, you can feel that doing good. You know, you can feel energized from it. You can feel all the life forces doing what it should do.
0: So I've got a couple of theories on why it might be better.
1: Mm-hmm.
0: Is obviously that fresh factor, you know, like you've
1: it's
0: gone out.
1: It's still going. It's alive.
0: It's alive. You've just walked out there. You've snapped off your pea and you've eaten it straight away. It's had no time to degrade in my fridge. And yes, I have seen all the ads for the fridge thing that's supposed to keep your fruit fresh longer, but just eating it from the garden, pretty good, mm-hmm. pretty good. Also, you're going to get a greater variety because, you know, I go to the supermarket quite a bit, the family of four, and there's a lot of the same thing year in, year out, same food.
1: Potatoes, carrots.
0: Broccoli sprouts, mm-hmm. you know, those sorts of things.
1: Apples, bananas, oranges.
0: But, you know, eating a variety of like, oh, you know, today I'm eating the yellow peas and, you know, next day I'm eating the sugar snap peas, and you're getting them in really different ways and they're activating, they're allowing you to access those nutrients better.
1: Uh-huh, a better balance.
0: Better balance, exactly. Mm-hmm. Better, and then, of course, you're getting your seasonality because there are things, like crazily, have you noticed that citrus is ripe right at the start of cold and flu season?
1: Mm-hmm. Amazing. Nature's amazing, Claire.
0: I know. Just so amazing.
1: And comfrey comes out just as you've been working in the garden. You start getting exhausted and hurt your bones and hurt your muscles and you need comfrey. And so out come the comfrey poultices.
0: Yeah, fantastic. Did I see Hayley out there?
1: We did see Hayley. Hi.
0: I'm going to chuck on a song and we'll get Hayley into the studio. Back in a tick,
1: folks. Terrificness.

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2: 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What are you described as in the newspaper? A
3: necro-pragmatist.
2: Yes, fantastic. Now, we've got you in because coming up, you've got a workshop.
3: Yes, coffin weaving workshop.
2: Coffin weaving.
3: Yes.
2: What are we weaving out of?
3: So it's made of, well, we're either, depending on how many people we get, we'll either make a whole coffin or a shroud carrier.
2: Mm.
3: But it's made out of cat's claw vine.
2: Oh, yeah. That's a bit of a... Where are you getting cat's claw from?
3: So Zimmy Forrest is coming down from New South Wales, and she lives in Mullumbimby.
4: And who's Zimmy Forrest? Do you say that like we all would know who she is?
2: We should. Yeah.
3: Well, they do up there. We don't know her so well down here, I guess. She is a master weaver of like 30 plus years, and she does basket weaving, but also she's got, I think I'll have a look at her website name, but Weaving Nature. Weaving Nature is the name of her weaving website. But she's also got this side quest called Divine Creations, where she weaves coffins with families who are grieving or are expecting a death. And the cat's claw vine is an invasive species up there. And
2: it just like goes all the way over the top of the trees. It can grow 30 metres.
4: And quite a thick cane.
2: Really thick. It's a lot like the, we can grow here, the orange trumpet vine. And so it's kind of like that with these little, little roots that like anchor into trees and things. And it can grow 30 metres tall and just suffocate. It's from the Amazon. So imagine, you know, being in, like, I actually think I remember it in Central America, like down in the Yucatan, like these huge vines growing over trees and kind of collapsing down.
4: And that's the natural state of where it should be growing.
2: Absolutely. Yeah. And that's normal.
4: New South Wales rainforest.
2: No.
3: And so her main objective is to eradicate the bushland around her home. Mm-hmm. So that's what she uses for all her weaving.
4: Great.
3: Yeah. But she actually physically does it herself. I think she's got a couple of helpers. But, as you say, I don't know what they're called. They're like teeth. The vines, you have to rip them off.
2: Yeah. Some, with ivy, they have these little, suckery bits. Yeah. They're a bit... Yeah. They're like a bigger version of that.
4: Yeah. So it's called cat's claw, so maybe that's about the little clawy thing that's hooking
2: there's,
4: on.
2: The leaves hook in a cat claw shape.
3: Oh, so, is that where it comes from, that name?
4: That's a nasty?
2: No, I don't think it is. I think
4: because there's the wait a while vine and stuff like that that's up in far north Queensland that's ooh. Got
3: wait a
4: the
3: while.
4: Hooks in. Yeah, because you have to wait a while to get it off. You know, you sort of go,
3: like that sticky weed we got here.
4: Yeah, but that doesn't hurt you.
3: No, it doesn't hurt you.
4: It
2: gives me a rash.
3: Yeah, but so Zimmy actually physically pulls it down herself, mm-hmm. and then you have to prepare it for the weaving too. So she'll shave off all those, you know, little pointy bits.
4: Yeah, yeah.
3: And, I mean, she doesn't use any kind of chemicals or anything. But and then she has to roll it all up and then carry it down here. She comes down in her van. Last May, I think it was, she did a workshop in Melbourne, and I asked her if she had any coffins that she wanted to sell me because I would like one just for my business. And she said she had a couple. Well, she started making the coffins with the purpose of selling them, but then she realised it was kind of more important to actually do the work with the families who were grieving.
2: Yeah.
3: So she did have a couple of unfinished ones. So she brought one down with her, and I got a bunch of people together, and we made the lid. So the hand-woven coffin I have sometimes when I'm driving around in my hearse is that cat's claw vine.
4: Is in the
3: coffin
4: back.
3: Is in the back. Mm-hmm. Not at the moment because
2: it's a bit like Ingrid Button says, eat the weeds.
3: Yep.
2: It's not eating them, but it's definitely processing them and using them.
3: Yeah.
2: So wonderful.
3: Yeah, and you know, it can be buried, it can be burnt.
2: Mm.
3: And if we, you know, I would like to have a shroud carrier for my shrouded burials so that I can reuse the carrier, because when I bury someone, I just bury them in the shroud.
4: I carry
3: them up to the plot. Well, not me, just me.
4: Yeah.
3: But we carry them up to the plot, the person, and then I have created this hammock out of coconut fibres that are woven together, and it's like a hammock, and we pull up the person and lower them down gently into the plot.
2: Mm.
3: And then I can reuse the shroud carrier.
4: Yes.
3: Yeah, so at the moment I get the guys at,

0: being part of the workshop, you're part of that process and therefore part of this person's final carriage to their resting place. And it could be somebody who's related to you or your person.
1: Mm.
0: So I kind of really love that, that many hands are going to be making this vessel.
1: Yeah.
0: Yeah.
1: I love that.
0: Yeah.
1: Like, I imagine it's actually quite a lot of material as well involved in kind of completing this. What's a shroud made out of?
0: So a shroud, particularly for a natural burial, would be something of just natural fibre. And, you know, with families that I've worked for with before, we've just used bed sheets.
1: Linen sheets.
0: Like, it doesn't have to be expensive. There's a few on the market that you can buy that have beautiful handles and ways to carry them. And but really, when I've well, that's something that we're going to be doing on the weekend as well, is talking about shrouding. So, yeah, we'll go through that process. And there's particular ways that particularly death doulas will work with the family when you're shrouding a body, and the ritual of that and the slowing down, the washing of the body beforehand. If you have a natural burial, it means that you have no polyester clothes or no synthetic clothing. You have a biodegradable fabric as your shroud. I mean, some people do like to have a coffin, so a cardboard coffin's an option, not so much for a burial. I prefer them for cremation.
1: Why's that?
0: Because there's still little bits of plastic and the glue to create cardboard it's kind of, it's a great option for families who really want to decorate.
1: Yeah.
0: Like decorate a coffin and get people together. I mean, you can do that with a sustainable timber coffin as well, which the men's shed can make.
1: Totally.
0: Yeah. Or you can make your own, as long as it has the, you know, weight bearing capabilities. But yeah, so over the weekend, like, as well as weaving, so Zimmy and I are the facilitators. And so I guess when you pay for your ticket to be part of the workshop, you're spending the whole weekend with us.
1: So there'll be lots of conversation.
0: And you just get to hang out with us. And Zimmy is a kook. She's so fun. She's a really interesting woman. But so I'll take people through shrouding and through the concept of natural burial, or home funerals and vigils too, and how this weaving, this coffin or shroud carrier is part of the process of the, you know, getting a person from A to B to C to D. Like, there's a whole bunch of steps.
2: It's so interesting. We lost so much over the last 50 years, 60 years. It's just got taken away from us.
0: Yeah, and it got handed over to the professionals, in inverted commas. And I think that's once our medical system got more established and people started dying in hospitals rather than dying at home, and then death slowly got removed, like seeing somebody who had died had been removed. And so, and then the professionals came in. And it kind of started, it all happened through industrialization, and then the concept of travel, like people traveling, wanting to bring their people home, like during the war, so they had to be embalmed. And, you know, so there's a whole, the whole funeral industry has reasons for why it exists today in the form that it does. I mean, I'm trying to disrupt that a little bit and bring it back home or back to community and make it more hands-on.
2: That's why people have a choice.
0: Yeah, and I think it's
2: very empowering, isn't it?
0: Yeah, and I think that's where I come from. It's like you have choice, but you may not know what those choices are.
2: Because you think it's all legal and you can't do this and you can't do
0: that. Yeah,
2: you've got to take the body away.
0: Whereas like in Victoria, we can do everything ourselves. We don't even need a funeral home to, unless, you know, you need embalming or a reconstruction or something. But you can you can transport your person to the cemetery yourself.
1: Yeah,
0: in any vehicle.
1: I think it's really interesting how much people aren't aware of how many options there are, and once someone's passed away, you enter into a grief phase where it's actually very hard to make those decisions, do research, and take control of those things. So it is nice to be reminded that it doesn't need to be by the package from the large funeral chain in which you get, you know, a particular set of services.
0: Yeah, that's right. Yeah, and yeah, there, I think

0: and that's a little bit about pre-preparing too, and thinking about what you would like and writing it down somewhere, like as a guide for your family, because you want your family to be able to feel free to grieve and not have to make all those decisions.
1: I think I want a Divine Creations. I'm loving this. The photos that Claire's got up on the screen here, folks. It's
0: I know
1: the workmanship of this of the woven coffins is beautiful. It's such detailed.
0: And those little, like the
1: little handle things.
0: Yeah, she prepares those as well. Like, I guess during the weekend she'll sit and like whittle those handles, and then she has, I think it's hemp. Hemp rope. But yeah, there's also a lot of detail in the design of the woven coffin too. So the changing of the weave and
2: it's obvious, like, It needs to be quite structurally sound to carry the weight of a adult human at the end of their life. Like, that could be quite like a sizable person needs to be able to be carried, you know, with dignity to their final resting place. And the skill involved in the weaving is really interesting. I spend a lot of time talking about weaving, although I don't do any myself. But it's getting the strength out of those natural fibres and by moving them in this particular way, being able to, you know, expand the size of what you're weaving.
1: She's talking very much like a weaver, isn't she?
2: Oh, I'm very interested in weaving.
0: I mean, the base is like a board as well.
2: Is it?
0: So, so it, for the structural part of it. But then it's woven into the bottom, much like, you know, I picked up like a beautiful vintage woven baby's carrier with leather handles
2: a
0: from
2: Moses
0: the op
2: basket,
0: shop.
2: Yeah, as we call them.
0: Yes because I thought I might unfortunately need it for a funeral service one day, but at the same time I was looking at it and thinking it had that classic board at the bottom and the way that it's woven around the edges and then worked up, and it reminded me of all those 60s baskets that I've saved over the years.
1: Oh, I've got a loft full
0: from
1: of them.
0: The op shop. Yeah, they're beautiful, and it's got that gorgeous handmade quality. And the coffin that I do have, it kind of still moves a lot. Like, it has a bit of flexibility once it dries. Like, Ruben made me an internal structure for it so that it kind of sat a bit more upright because it's quite heavy. So it started coming in at the sides, like down the length. So he built like an armature for me to have inside it so that it kind of, when it dried to a...
1: So it's fresh. So
0: it's fresh.
1: This Zimmy.
0: Zimmy
1: is coming down with freshly picked...
0: Yes.
1: Harvested.
0: Yep.
2: And
1: okay.
2: So then it's going to be nice and movable. Otherwise you'd need to soak it.
1: That's what I thought that would be.
0: We do soak some too because it takes a long time to be able to prepare it. Like, she has to have some pre-prepared and then she'll keep working at it over the weekend. But, it's a beautiful time to kind of sit together too and talk. But, I think just getting... Like, having something to do with your hands can be such a great process when you're grieving, but as well as to talk about things that might be a little bit uncomfortable with a group where it's safe, you know.
1: It's interesting because you can have your head down and you can talk, and I think sometimes in that grief, looking down, you're still feeling like you're protected yourself, but you just talk freely and knowing that there's...
2: In the situation where you know that something is coming as well, like, you know, where you might have a diagnosis and you have, a certain amount of time, being involved and the, you know, in that process and the realities of that kind of helps the conversations around what is coming.
0: Yes.
2: Rather, because even when you know, sometimes it's still a surprise.
1: It's final, isn't it? I think that's a big surprise.
2: Yeah, absolutely. Now, we do have Ian waiting out in the lobby. If people would like to get online and book, where should they go?
0: You can do a Google search for coffin weaving workshop in Castlemaine.
2: Yep.
0: But it's also at on Humanitics. So if you do a search within Humanitics as well. I did bring my glasses. Oops, sorry, everyone. So, coffin weaving and shrouding Castlemaine on Humanitics. And it's happening next weekend, the 10th and 11th of October. It's a full day, a full couple of days, starting at 9:30. It's going to be at the old jail.
2: Yeah, lovely.
0: Ruben, the new principal.
1: Mm-hmm.
0: He's happy for us to do a workshop there, and he's a bit of a deathy himself. He actually helped finish the lid on the coffin that I have, so he's really into weaving too. And it's $380 for a single person for the whole weekend, or $730 for two people. And yeah, there's still a couple of places left, and it'd be ace if we had a couple more people. Just to make it worthwhile for Zimmy coming down as well. But yeah,
1: and 2 days is great.
0: Yeah, and it's also, yeah, when you think about it, I mean, I know you don't come away with your own personal coffin, but I guess it's the whole experience and the
2: absolutely
0: of working with this master weaver, but also working with me and being able to ask those questions and learning how to shroud as well. So that'll be a big component of it.
2: Yeah, lovely.
0: Yeah.
2: Thanks for coming in, Hayley, and sharing what you're up to. It was
1: congratulations on the article in My Castle, Maine, Hayley West Part 2.
0: Oh, yes.
1: I look forward to getting Part 1.
0: Yes, Part 1 was last week. Yeah, it was this huge photo of me with these ridiculous glasses on.
2: They're acid green. I love them.
0: But, yeah, the photo in this one, this week's Castle Maine Mail is of us at the community death care workshop we held in April, which was amazing. 45 people came to that workshop.
2: Yeah.
0: Learning how to care for their own and within the community. So we've got a bit of a tribe happening, which is amazing.
1: Yeah.
2: Fantastic. Mm. Hayley, thanks so much for coming in. We're going to go to a song which I chose because it, for me, feels like weaving. It's Windmills of My Mind by Dusty Springsteen.
0: Nice.
2: And, yeah, good luck with the workshop.
0: Thank you. Thanks for having me. Right.

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0: 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Ian has just joined us live in the studio. Welcome, Ian.
1: Thank you.
0: Just before we jump in, we've got a text message in asking for a second spruik of the West End Fair today. Elizabeth's Bar, our Sisyphus, will be playing at the Old Jail today at 11 till 1. So thanks for texting in. And as a Westie, I hope everyone's there.
2: So is it up at the Old Jail?
0: Yeah.
1: Due to the weather, apparently.
2: Ah.
0: The weather is super unpredictable.
1: Unpredictable.
2: I waited for the storm all night last night. Just thought, bring it on. I was thinking thunder, lightning. I had everything, buckets upside down and put everything away.
1: Oh, well, nothing. We had four millimetres in the night plus 36 the day before. So that's
2: 36 is good.
1: I'm pretty happy with 40 mils at the beginning of October.
2: That's right. Fill up the tanks and get some moisture down into that soil. Keep that moisture in that soil.
0: Yeah, it's interesting. My dad's building a fence, so he's digging some posts and I was supervising. Yes. Very good. And he was showing me how before the rain he dug down 600 mils into the ground and it was just dry. And now as he digs down, it fills with water from about 300 mils. Mm. So subsoil moisture has really got in there at his spot. Mm. And it's just really good to see, coming up to what could be some dry times ahead. Mm. What's happening, Ian? What's all the permy goss? What's the news?
1: Well, local, national and international, it's all happening. Mm. Locally, we've started a group called Goldfields Permaculture. Excuse me. And we meet at 1 o'clock at the Old Jail today. So if you're going to the West End Market, you can hang around at 1 o'clock and talk permaculture. So we've actually got a real in-person presence now instead of just a Facebook page.
2: So is that going to be a permanent hub? Is that going to be a hub up there?
1: We've got a little room. We're storing the old permaculture magazines and we've got a library where people can go in and read books. It's not a borrowing library, but there is a hub, and at the moment we'll be there on Saturday afternoons, but it may expand.
0: Fantastic. That's really exciting. Yeah. How can people get involved?
1: Well, the Castlemaine Permaculture Group on Facebook is a good place to ask questions and to check when things are coming up. We're not yet running courses or workshops, but we will.
0: Can people just rock up?
1: Yeah, but we're not absolutely there every Saturday yet.
0: Okay.
1: Because
0: we've
1: only just formed.
0: Yeah.
1: So it's best to check in advance. But it's great to have a local group actually existing, and it's registered with Permaculture Victoria, which means we have insurance and we're part of the state network.
0: Yeah, great. Yeah. And the space at the jail, what have you managed to secure? The old jail, that is.
1: Yeah, well, you've got to have a couple of keys to get in and there's bars on the windows.
0: but are you meeting just in one of the wings? Or?
1: No, curiously, we are where the Main FM radio used to be.
0: Okay,
1: about 15 years ago.
2: Yeah, that's right.
1: Just inside the gatehouse.
2: Yep.
1: So we don't actually have to go into the jail properly. We're on the forecourt, which is really very appropriate, very handy.
0: Yeah, nice.
2: Well, they'll be happy to have you too, because there's a lot of gardening sort of issues there.
1: We've already spread some mulch for them, and we're ready to talk more complex issues.
0: Mm. Like pulling out every yucca.
2: Worried about the gum trees that we'll put in those big pots. Next to the building.
1: Lots of things have changed already, and a lot more things will change.
0: Mm.
1: Yeah.
0: Exciting. Well, they can head on down to check it out. Mm-hmm. So that's local.
1: Yeah, well, nationally, I've just been to Woodford, where the folk festival runs at Christmas.
2: Because, I have to drive up.
1: Yeah, and we stopped at a lot of permaculture places along the way.
0: Lovely.
1: And in next April, we're having a national permaculture conference and festival on the Woodford site.
0: Lovely.
1: Which is quite a big change. It'll be bigger than any previous Australian permaculture gathering.
0: Mm.
1: And the site is wonderful. It's been designed by permaculture principals. It has a natural swimming lake. It has really good food. food. All the toilets are composting. All the food waste is composted. So we're going to use a permaculture design site for our permaculture festival.
2: That's great. What a lovely circle.
1: Yeah, and it was the site, the festival grounds were in use for a school holiday camp. So there were hundreds of people there. Half of them were children. None of the children were looking at screens. They were all looking at the real world, which
0: what?
1: Is stunning. It was really quite different. Children eating good food and swimming in a natural pool and playing Uno and talking to each other.
0: Amazing.
1: So we're very excited to have that. Tickets are on sale. There's an early bird price in October, so it's the perfect time to
0: buy
1: your
0: ticket. Should we just type in Woodford Permies?
1: No, you type in, it's called returntothevillage.com.au. Return to the Village because we are celebrating 50 years of permaculture next year. And we're planning the next 50 years.
2: Oh, it makes you sound old.
1: Oh, it does. And Mahatma Gandhi talked about returning to the village. And it doesn't mean you have to move out of the city, but it means bringing a village-like mentality to wherever you live, like focusing on local people, local foods, local resources, and thinking of your suburb as a village. And so although the 50-year thing can sound a bit backward-looking, but we actually are very focused on the future because you mentioned getting old, and many of the great initiatives that started in the 1970s now have elders who are actually doing the death and dying thing and needing people like Hayley. So there is a really big intergenerational shift, and the eco-village movement has this. Organisations like Greenpeace have this, and permaculture has this. We're very...
0: Just go on to the returntothevillage.com.au website, and it is absolutely beautiful. My cursor becomes a little white dove. There is an amazing piece of artwork with all these... It's like a sunset with all these people gathering and tents, and it's just... It's actually really fun. Even if you're not going to buy tickets, go to the website just to check it out. It's great.
2: There must be something in the air because I had the Hair soundtrack on in the car yesterday with the grandchildren, and because they were talking about hair, and so I thought I'll look up hair. So we were singing that, and she said, "Why do boys just have short hair now and girls long hair?" I said, "Well, in the 60s and 70s, you know." They made a musical because boys started growing their hair long. So it was that change. Mm. And then the next song was The Age of Aquarius.
1: Yes, yes.
2: Takes you right there, doesn't it?
1: Yeah, and what I...

0: I wanted to mention a couple of things this morning. Joan Webster, who's a bushfire author. I mean, Joan was writing about bushfire in 1983 after the Ash Wednesdays.
1: She's an OAM or something, isn't
0: yeah,
1: she?
0: And she, yeah, and she died a couple of years ago. She lived in Castlemaine in her later years. But there's two books by Joan Webster about preparing for bushfire. One is a shorter version than the other, but it's called Joan Webster and the Complete Bushfire Handbook is still often there in secondhand bookshops, and it's also with the Holmgren publishing people over in Hepburn's, and they're on holmgren.com.au. So although it's wet at the moment, like in terms of preparing for the summer season, Joan's work is always an absolute sort of number one go-to, because she talks about how to prepare your personal self and how to prepare your grounds and your gardens. And the other book I found recently was Diet for a Small Planet and Recipes for a Small Planet, which is still so relevant, like the analysis done in California in the 70s about how we eat healthily, how we can feed the whole world, how we have equity in food availability. The introductory chapters of Diet for a Small Planet and the cookbook is called Recipes for a Small Planet.
1: Yeah.
0: The introductory chapters there absolutely stand the test of time. So, you know, there's value in these old books and
1: sprouted wheat, the amount of energy you can be sustained on through a handful of sprouted wheat is amazing. Mm. And just chewing on that is,
2: amazing.
1: Is amazingly strong. A friend of mine, when that 2000, the bug, when the YK2 bug.
0: The year 2000, yes.
1: Yes, and everything was going to shut down. We were all sort of doing our prep planning. Yeah, the Yarra Steiner School. A group of us would say, well, we've got the cows over there, we've got the sheep there, we've got the veggie garden, we've got the orchard. And so all these ideas started like floating around how well we'd survive. And then this old lady texted me and she said, Louise, make sure you've got a sack of organic wheat.
2: There you go.
1: Because a handful of sprouted wheat, and she quoted sort of how much nutrients were in it.
0: Good.
2: Amazing.
0: And two more gatherings I want to mention. In early November, there's the International Permaculture Convergence, and it's in Thailand. It's in a bamboo-built village on the out of Bangkok. Tickets are still available for that. That's called IPC, and in IPC in Thailand, and there's probably a dozen Australians going, a dozen Kiwis, one of whom staying with us tomorrow night because she's been at the New Kind Festival and she's going to do other talks there. So there's a lot of gathering going on. I think it's really important because the in-person exchange is such a powerful thing. You're looking at that.
2: I am looking at that as well. Very interesting, it's like an island in a lake with this bamboo village in there. What an impressive place to be able to go to. Mm-hmm. Website, less beautiful, I'm just going to say. I feel like the other guys put the art effort in.
0: Yes, well, we've got a great leader up in Queensland called Kate, and she who's putting our whole package together. And the final one I want to mention is in Bega, like on the 23rd, 24th, 25th of October. There's a Southeast Australia gathering, and you can go if you live over here. A few people going from the Castlemaine area over to Bega for a weekend, they've got 100 or more people, so we're seeing local, regional, national, and international gatherings. And permaculture is very solutions focused, and I think there's a lot of really valuable stuff coming out of this meeting.
2: What the world
0: together.
2: Needs now is some practical solutions
0: instead of alarmism or dreaming of heavenly futures on Mars or something.
2: No, I'd rather stay here, thanks.
1: Yeah, love the one you're with. look after Love it.
2: We're almost out of time, Ian. Is there any last messages before we do our life cross?
0: Yeah, peace, man.
2: Thanks, Ian. Thanks for coming in.
1: Thanks for the updates. There's a lot on.
0: Absolutely. Pleasure. Great pleasure.
2: Happy gardening, everybody. We'll do our live cross over to Ryan from North by South, if you're there, Ryan.
3: Hey, guys. How are you going?
2: Good. How are you this morning?
3: Not too bad. I wasn't planning on being here, but I'm here now, so...
2: Yeah, you came in a little bit later than I expected, so I was like, right, we'll just... pass it to you.
3: I was at Wesley Hill Markets having my chai and my slice. So.
2: Oh, I am tempted.
3: Oh, it was it's always so consistently wonderful. So, like, yeah.
2: Oh, big shout out to everyone at Wesley Hill Market. Yeah. That's fantastic. What's on today's show?
3: Well, I did have a interview with Primitive Ring, who are coming out and supporting Mudhoney on their Australian run. But because I'm here, I'm going to do part two of my... my shoegaze.
2: I actually had really positive feedback for you.
3: Oh yeah,
2: we played it in the house. Very enjoyable. Very, very good. So looking forward to this.
3: Beautiful. Yeah. It's well. I'm just. It's basically Simon Reynolds, who's a music journalist, has written a book called Shoegaze, Slackers, and the Reinvention of Rock, 1984 to 1994.
2: Yeah.
3: And each chapter, I'm like going, there's so much gold in here. So I'm like.
2: I love it.
3: Look, it's just going to last forever because there's 14 chapters, so we could be going for a while.
2: Fantastic. I think it's what the people want.
3: Well, let's give them what they want, shall we?
2: Go for it, Ryan.
3: No worries. Have a great day, guys.
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3: 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Just first up at the top of the show, just acknowledging that we're broadcasting from unceded Dja Dja Wurrung land and always will be Aboriginal land. A total pleasure to be here in Castlemaine today. We were supposed to get quite a lot of rain, but it's really sunny and nice outside, so get out there, Castlemanians. As I said at the top of the show, we are doing the... chapter two of our kind of shoegaze slacker rock overview. I'll play some songs and then I'll talk about it.